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1: Taking on the left? 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Clay Travis and Buck Sexton.
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5: Fox News, I'm Tom Rigotti. The U.S. military says it intercepted Iranian attacks on three Navy ships in the Strait of Hormuz. In response, the Pentagon targeted Iranian facilities. Fox's Jackie Heinrich is at the White House.
6: Tonight, the U.S. carried out strikes on Iran's Qeshem port and Bandar Abbas. But a senior U.S. official is telling Fox that the war is not restarting. The ceasefire is still in place.
5: President Trump told ABC News the U.S. retaliatory strikes against Iranian targets were just a love tap. An estimated 300 federal and local agents raid Los Angeles MacArthur Park, cracking down on what they call an open-air drug market.
7: The DEA tells me this is all a two-month undercover investigation. They determined the Sinaloa cartel brings fentanyl and meth into Los Angeles, and it's sold and distributed at the park.
5: That's Fox's Matt Finn in Los Angeles. 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
8: I'm Jim Schwartzel. Like President Trump, I'm a businessman, not a politician. And I know what makes this country run. Hardworking American citizens. We're the ones Washington has ignored for too long. 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Now we're deporting them. 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I will stand with President Trump to secure the border, enforce the law, deport those who shouldn't be here, and put Americans first. Paid for by Jim Schwartzel for Congress.
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15: It's an honor to have the governor of Texas, Governor Abbott. He stepped out of an event, so we're very pleased that he can join us even for a short period of time. Governor, welcome, and I wanted to discuss with you the litigation with this group CARE, which is really a Hamas front group. Can you fill us in on this?
16: Sure. So what instigated this litigation is the Texas legislature recently gave the governor in Texas a new tool, and that is to designate certain organizations as foreign terrorist organizations. And learning what I learned about CARE, I used that tool to designate CARE as a foreign terrorist organization. And you know full well why that designation is deserved. But CARE took offense, and they filed a federal lawsuit trying to overturn my designation. When we got into the lawsuit, we said, you know, we are going to use this opportunity to prove to the world exactly what CARE has done.
15: Beautiful.
16: And so we issued discovery requests to have CARE turn over every bank record, every financial transaction, every person they've met, every time they've traveled to any foreign-based terrorist country or location. We're going to get access to all of their financial records that will show who they've given money to, who they've gotten money from, what they've paid for, what they have gotten paid to do. And this is the first time anybody has been able to dig this deeply into the CARE operations. And what happened this week is the federal judge in the court in which this case is pending granted our request to have CARE turn those documents over. And I think CARE is in full-on panic mode right now.
15: This is so critical for the entire nation. So critical for the entire nation what you're doing here, Governor. So important because this organization has gotten away with pretending to be a civil rights organization when its CEO sat there in the Marriott Hotel in Philadelphia next to the International Airport. They were bugged in that room, part of the Holy Land Foundation, unindicted co-conspirators, and he's the one that hatched this idea that they would create this entity in the United States to get people elected, to get people on the courts, to get into the media. They've been hugely successful all over the country, in every state, in every city. This is very, very important. And I guess you got a pretty decent judge, because some judges may not have ruled this way.
16: Well, this is a Trump-appointed judge in Austin, Texas, of all places, who ruled the right way. And so, Mark, what we've been is persistent. We have uncovered CARE for what they are, as you just articulated. And now we are exposing that for the first time to many people across our state and many people across the country. And some of the Holy Land litigation took place in the state of Texas. Mm. Convictions took place in Dallas, Texas. And so this is not the first time that there's been illegal interaction between the state and the federal government and CARE in Texas. And we're going pedal to the metal right now to uncover any type of transaction they've been involved in, because we want to show the world they've been funding terror all these years. They've been funded because of their terror-based actions. They've been consorting with terrorists in locations across the globe. And we are going to ensure that my designation of them as a foreign terrorist organization is going to be upheld.
15: Well, this is wonderful. And for some reason, the Democrat Party and they work very closely together, which is very troubling. I know you only have a few minutes. Let me move on. Your state seems to be targeted, other states too, by this movement of Islamists with these mosques that they're building outside of Plano, Texas, which I'm very, very familiar with. When I got out of law school, I actually started working for Texas Instruments. I don't know if I ever told you that. But nonetheless,
16: you never.
15: What can be done about it?
16: You never told me.
15: I never told you. There you go.
16: Oh, so you said what can be done about it?
15: Yeah.
16: Yeah, so we've taken action. And the first attempt to do this was called Epic City. And as soon as they got going, we found out that there were nothing but fraudulent negotiations and plans and actions on their part in trying to create this so-called Epic City. And through state investigations by almost a half a dozen state agencies and through legal actions that were taken, we were able to eliminate Epic City and what their plans were. So what they did, they tried to rebrand themselves as the Meadow got some different land and tried to build exactly on the Meadow what they wanted to build on Epic City. Well, it turned out they violated the law again, and that legal action has been taken against them, halting their ability to build the Meadow, halting their ability to build Epic City. And I signed a law banning organizations like this from creating Muslim or Islamic compounds, creating no-go zones, and that's not legal in the state of Texas now. So we're using the full force of the legislature, of the law, and law enforcement to make sure that we're not going to have any Muslim-only communities, whether it be in the Epic City or elsewhere in the state of Texas.
15: Well, I want to thank you, because they're trying to create these segregated communities throughout the country, politically located, to have the biggest influence possible. It's all part of a national plan, and they're all involved in groups like CARE, for that matter. And I know you have to run, and we'll have you back one of these days, Governor. We're big fans of yours. God bless you, my friend.
16: Take care. Great one. Take care.
15: All right, you too. Be well. Man, if we had governors like this in every state, you know what I mean, Rich? In New York, you have a shot at getting, at least getting Hochul out. And he sounded pretty good. And so we can hope for the best there, right? Bruce Blakeman sounded pretty good to me. All right. I want to share two stories. It seems the mainstream media hasn't connected, but we'll connect them. Story one, the U.S. Treasury's own 2025 financial report. It shows $6 trillion in assets and $47 trillion in liabilities. Now, last time I checked, that's $41 trillion of negative value, which means no value. Now, the word for that is insolvency. And if you take into consideration unfunded liabilities by the federal government, it's over $300 trillion off budget. Now, the 2021 gold prices since 2021 and the U.S. debt have both moved in the same direction, up, because the market already knows that the government keeps printing and printing and printing. And did you know interest on the debt right now is bigger than the entire defense budget? It's over $1 trillion. That's the interest. Now, here's story number two. In 2025, global gold demand passed 5,000 tons for the first time ever. Meanwhile, mine production grew only 1%. You can't print gold, so what is that? Supply and demand. 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And the demand, obviously, now is significant. Now, this is why I trust monetary gold. 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
6: Hello, America. 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Our number, 877-381-3811, 877-381-3811. Mondami, at a press conference yesterday, when two people trying to go to a synagogue were harassed, really threatened. It was frightening watching this. Surrounded right in front of a synagogue. And this is the second or third time it's happened at this synagogue. And these were Islamists. They were dressed like Islamists. They had broken English. And here's Mondami, cut four, go.
7: There is no tolerance for anti-Semitism, and I've also been clear to New Yorkers my honest opinions about the fact that when we have a real estate expo that is promoting the sale of land, which includes the sale of land in occupied West Bank in settlements that are a violation of international law.
6: I agree with that. Why are the Palestinians in the Judea and Samaria areas, why are they occupying land that has never belonged to them? Before that name was even concocted in 1965 by Arafat working with the Russians. Arafat, an Egyptian. So I agree with him on that aspect of it. Why is there occupation? But it's not by the Israelis, unless 4,000 years ago was occupation. Piers Morgan doesn't quite know that either. He's a moron. No, the Palestinians, you see. Judean Samaria. So what is the mayor doing? We'll let him finish and then I'll sum up. Go ahead.
7: I firmly disagree with.
6: He disagrees with land sales, real estate sales, in Judea and Samaria by the Jews who live in Judea and Samaria. And the fact that they were going to have an event at this synagogue was intolerable to him. This real estate expo promoting the sale of land in violation of international law, something he firmly disagrees with. And so while he's not anti-Semitic, mind you, and while his wife is a bleeding anti-Semite, Jew hater, Israel hater, America hater, Christian hater, not the mayor. That's not what attracted him to her. No. That's her brilliance, I guess. And this isn't the first time. They had a commission on anti-Semitism, and he killed it. And other steps that he's taken that demonstrate what he really is. He's a thug. An absolute thug. Doing exactly what I said last hour and last night, what he's doing. Of course, he's talking out of both sides of his mouth. But he is what he is. Now he's attacking the wealthy as he always does. I said he's a Marxist Islamist. That's what he is. That's what they are of his ilk. Here's what he says about Ken Griffin. Now, what did Ken Griffin do to New York? Created thousands and thousands of jobs. The man's worth about $50 billion. That doesn't mean it's in his mattress, his investments, and so forth. He's created thousands of jobs for families in New York, getting good paychecks, pensions, medical care, paying taxes to the city and the state as he pays taxes for his investments in the city. But that's not good enough. Because a guy who's 35 years old, who's done literally nothing with his life, but he ran for a seat in the state legislature, who was born into wealth, not the kind of Ken Griffin wealth, but other wealth, whose father is a bomb-throwing, terror-supporting professor in Colombia, whose mother was a documentarian, quote-unquote, subsidized by the Qatari monarchy. And, of course, CARE, a front group for Hamas, a terrorist organization. They're all in for Mamdani. And, of course, Barack Obama. You know, I think it's really extraordinary. It's an extraordinary politician. Obama was always the radical. He was always the commie. Yes, he was. He always hit it. But that's what who he is, and who he was, rather. And that's it. How can you call this guy an extraordinary leader? He's already bankrupting the city. And all of you people there know it. And all of you people there know he's going to massively increase your property taxes if he can get away with it. And all you people know he's chasing out these billionaires. Let me tell you a little secret. The billionaires make up 0.1% of the population, even if that much, and they pay 50% of the taxes. Wow, chase them out. They're leaving the city. Some are staying in New York, but they're not in New York City. Some are going to New Jersey, but most are leaving. They've made a decision. All right, I'm out of here. Let's go to Florida, Texas, Tennessee. They want us. They treat us right. We'll create jobs there. We'll create a bigger tax base there. So when you have these Marxist Islamist ideologues, they don't know how commerce works. What is capitalism? You see, everything for them is defined by Karl Marx. Karl Marx was a moron. Karl Marx had a deeply flawed, defective idea of human nature. A defective idea of how capitalism, the word he invented, actually works. As I told you last night, as I've discussed on my video podcast on several occasions now, capitalism is nothing more than voluntary commerce. That's it. Nobody invented it. It's spontaneous. People create things, they sell things. People take that money and they buy things. That's been going on since humanity began. It's called commerce. And the freer the commerce, the freer the people. And the freer the commerce, the more prosperity you create for the more people. You don't have somebody sitting there telling everybody who's going to do what, how much they're going to make, if they're making too much, and so forth and so on. Any Nimrod can say something like that, and that's exactly what this guy is. That's why you get an AOC. That's why you get a Mamdani. That's why you get a Bernie Sanders. Between the three of them, they've never held a job that creates wealth. Never. Never. They destroy jobs. AOC kept Amazon out of her district, out of New York City. They were going to create 5,000 jobs, Mr. Medici. And so they didn't go. They went somewhere else. This guy, Ken Griffin, I want you to listen to what he says. Cut eight. Cut eight. Go.
8: So where does that leave us at 350 Park?
9: That leaves us with the fact that we went to Miami and revised our building plan to make it a bigger office building.
8: You're bailing?
9: So what do we do at 350 is still a point of discussion internally. But what is no longer a point of discussion is that Miami is now, you know, when we moved from Chicago, there was a debate between New York and Miami. It's unquestionably true that we made the right choice. I'll leave it at that. It's unquestionably true that we made the right choice. And now what the mayor of New York has made
6: Stop.
9: Clear
6: the
9: to
6: choice
9: my-
6: was Miami. But then he was going to build this massive facility in New York, in the middle of New York. Apparently he's not going to do it anymore. Whatever he's going to do is going to be mightily downsized or not at all. Go ahead.
9: My New York partners, is that we need to double down on our bet in Miami, because we want to be in a state that embraces business, that embraces education, that embraces personal freedom and liberty, and that embraces people having an opportunity to live the American dream.
6: Mm-hmm. Well, if you don't believe in America, and Mondami doesn't, then you don't believe in the American dream, do you? More, cut nine, go.
8: Speaking of warm greetings, I wanted to do this interview outside your apartment, but I thought it would be creepy and weird. So how did you feel about the mayor's little video?
9: It was creepy and weird.
8: Agreed.
9: I mean, like, knock, knock, knock on the window. Like, huh. Mayor of New York City.
8: Knock on the screen, yeah.
9: Yeah, on the screen. Like,
8: yeah. Like, that's how many times have you watched that video?
9: Three.
8: What are you going to do about it?
9: I couldn't help myself.
8: You had to what?
9: I had to go back and look at it again. I mean, like, you literally look at it the first time, and you're like, you got to be kidding me. Okay? And then the second time, you're like, you know what? This has gone from creepy to actually not really creepy. This has gone to frightening because, yeah. You know, the CEO of United Healthcare was killed just a few blocks from my house. And anything that creates like an agitation in the extremist on either side of the aisle is a frightening dynamic.
6: Mm-hmm. That's true. Very true. Nonetheless, Mondami at a press conference yesterday, he will not be moved because he's a Marxist Islamist ideologue. Cut seven, go.
10: Ken Griffin yesterday was speaking about calling your video again. He called it creepy and weird and said that, again, that you targeting him has just been very unfair. And he said that he's going to be doubling down his investments in Florida rather than New York City. And so I just wanted to get your take. What sort of conversations have you had with him since that video? Have you spoken with him? And what sort of concerns are you having when it comes to potential job losses? Are you looking at ways to, I guess, build up?
7: So I'll first just start by saying that I want all New Yorkers to succeed. That includes business owners and entrepreneurs who create good paying jobs, who make this city the economic engine, not just of our state, but frankly of our country. And that also includes Ken Griffin, who is a major employer in our city. That does not negate the fact, however, that our tax system is fundamentally broken. It rewards extreme wealth while working people are pushed to the brink.
6: Now, with all due respect, and I don't live in New York, but that's not true when I look at the data. 50% of the taxes paid are paid by the wealthiest. And yet, many of you who aren't the wealthiest in New York, you're still paying through the nose, right? So something is wrong, not with the tax system. Something is wrong with guys like him. It's the politicians who create the tax system. And these Democrats are killing your city. Killing it. They hate business. They hate entrepreneurship. I don't care if you're running a pizzeria, which is not easy. Or you have a little plumbing outfit or electrical outfit or something like that. It's hard to run anything anymore in New York City. The regulations, the red tape, unbelievable. The health department, unbelievable. Everybody tells me the property taxes through the roof, the business taxes through the roof, the sales taxes, everything else. So people aren't going to buy there. They'll buy somewhere else. And less people are going to go there because he's undermining law enforcement and security too. He's chasing out the successful people, and they're not all billionaires. There are a lot of working people. He's chasing them out.

0: $1 billion.
1: That's right.
0: You just can't earn that.
2: Okay, listen, I know this Ileana Glazer is another moron. I don't know who she's with. Does it really matter? And hat tip Breitbart bringing this up. Now let's think about what this doofus said. She knows nothing about commerce. Zero. She knows about pouring drinks. And you know what? I have some friends, restaurant I go to, bartender, smart as hell. She's dumb as can be. Dumb as can be. There's a certain level of wealth and accumulation that is unearned. That is unearned. You can't earn $1 billion. You just can't earn that. What does that even mean? If you invent something and 310 million people in this country want to purchase it, you become a billionaire. If you create a service and people get used to it and they want to use it and the price is right, you become a billionaire for 300 and some million people. Some of our greatest industries that created the great middle class resulted in men becoming multi-billionaires. Look at Apple and our computers. Look at Microsoft. Look at how the automobile industry began. How did we get electricity? Housing developments. Affordable housing. I could go on and on. Food companies. People become wealthy, not because they're stealing from anybody. They create wealth. They create prosperity. Everybody can't be a billionaire. Everybody can't be a multimillionaire, but people can be comfortable. And we have more people who are comfortable in this society than in any other place on the face of the earth. Not because of Marxism, not because of socialism, not because of Islamism, but in spite of all of them. I'll be right back.
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0: By the way, Harry Enten on CNN today. For those who keep trying to destroy Donald Trump, his reputation, his polling numbers, some of the crazy podcasters, I want you to listen to this. Cut 10, go.
1: As Indiana goes, so goes the nation when it comes to Republican voters and Donald John Trump. He absolutely still has the juice. And when you're a Republican and you go against Trump, you get voted off the island. I always love Survivor. And in this particular case, what we saw in Indiana was you go, adios, amigos, goodbye, see you later. And to me, that is emblematic of what we see nationwide with Republicans. I think there's this myth that's going on right now that, oh, Trump is really losing support among Republicans. But compared to other midterm cycles, he's just as popular with Republicans as he has ever been.
0: Hugely popular. All right, we've got a lot more. We're going to slide over to the West Coast. There's a lot popping over there. We'll be right back.

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6: And it's... Fox News, I'm Tom Rigotti. The U.S. military fired on Iranian military targets in response to missile, drone, and small boat attacks by the regime. Fox's Ashley Webster is in Tel Aviv.
7: U.S. Central Command saying that, look, U.S. forces intercepted these unprovoked Iranian attacks and responded with self-defense strikes to targeted launch sites within Iran. The Iranian attack came as U.S. Navy destroyers were crossing the Strait of Hormuz to the Gulf of Oman.
6: We're learning more about the man behind a mass shooting in Texas in March. Fox's Carmen Roberts has details.
8: The FBI says the man who shot and killed three people and injured more than a dozen others at a bar in downtown Austin, Texas, acted alone. And there's no evidence any foreign terrorist group supported or directed him.
6: The suspected gunman was shot and killed by police. 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

0: Levin says today, what the backbenchers will repeat tomorrow. 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
1: You know, folks, if you're turning 65 or you're older, then I know you're like me, you're getting bombarded with Medicare spam. Has that ever happened to you? 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They all claim different things, too, have you noticed? 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They cut through it all in the process. They want to make this stage of your life less stressful, starting with a Medicare plan that actually fits your needs, that saves you money and covers what you need to have covered. 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See if the plan you have right now is the plan you should have. They check all the plans nationwide. 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They'll go through it with you. I wouldn't wait. 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But they may know of a plan that's a lot better and will save you a hell of a lot of money. 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It's always important to double check to get a second advice. You know, they say that with a doctor too. Well, same here. That's #250. The call is free. Say the keyword Medicare help. I encourage you to do that. Well, there's a lot going on the other coast, too. Excuse me, cholera. There's a lot going on the other coast. Spencer Pratt is running for mayor of L.A. against Karen Bass. Karen Bass has been a disaster in every respect. She, like the governor, couldn't get water and fire hydrants, you may recall. What a disaster. Karen Bass was also a big fan of Fidel Castro, you might recall, with her visit to Cuba. Well, Spencer Pratt is a real guy. And they debated yesterday. I want you to listen to him because he hit it out of the park. Cut 15, go.
2: First off, inside safe. I like to say inside safe makes all of us outside unsafe. The reality is no matter how many beds you give these people, they are on super meth. They are on fentanyl. The DEA statistic says 93% of this is a drug addiction problem. Nithya Councilwoman Robbins' plan for treatment first. I will go below the Harbor Freeway tomorrow with her and we can find some of these people she's going to offer treatment for. She's going to get stabbed in the neck. These people do not want a bed. They want fentanyl or super meth. These ideas cost us over $400 million to house 3,000 people for $400 million. This is an absolute failure for both of them. They're a team.
1: Mm-hmm. I think what you learn from this man is just speak in plain English and speak the truth. And speak the truth. These people come up with these highly paid operatives who tell them how to phrase things and so forth. Just speak the truth. Cut 16, go.
3: This is a yes or no question, an answer. So there's an LA council member. He wants voters to decide. He is saying that non-citizens, should they be allowed to vote in local elections? Is this a yes or no, Mr. Pratt?
2: No.
3: Mayor Bass?
4: It depends. It's not a yes or no.
3: Yeah. Depends on what?
4: Well, first of all, when you say non-citizens, it doesn't mean they're here illegal. It doesn't mean they're undocumented. They could have green cards. They could be here perfectly legal. And there's a lot of states and cities that do that on very, very local elections. We have to see what the councilman is proposing.
3: Councilmember Bremen.
5: Yeah, I would say, again, it does depend. In other places, school boards have non-citizens.
3: Mr. Fred, I have a question for you. You told NBC News.
1: Mm-hmm. Liberals never can just give a straight answer. Can they ever shut the hell up either? So what they're trying to say is, yes, they want people who are non-citizens to vote. Now, we know that's what the Democrats are up to. They want to work their way from the bottom up, localities, bigger cities, counties, states. Of course. Of course they support that. They've created this disaster when it comes to immigration, haven't they? Yes, they have. Mm-hmm. Let's see here. Now we have in Tennessee, and you can thank Scamberger, the governor of Virginia, a liar, a fraud who ran as a moderate and as a hardcore leftist in every respect. Every respect. She blew out the Republicans, a 6-5 state, to 10-1. I believe that's still in front of the state Supreme Court. You can blame Massachusetts, where they blew out every single Republican representative. There are none. You can blame Maryland. They blew out all Republican representatives but one. You can blame New England, six of the states in New England that have 32 representatives, none of whom is a Republican, zero. Zero. You can blame California that's wanting only four Republicans out of what, 52 seats? And we can go on, can't we? So Texas struck back at California. Before it had four, it had nine, which was ridiculous. And Illinois had already struck three or four Republican seats. That's it. And these other states I mentioned had already struck. So the great Governor Abbott said, okay, we're going to strike back. And he did. Then Virginia struck. Excuse me. With Scamberger, a fraud and a phony and a fool. And she did what she did, which is still in the courts, in the state courts, the Supreme Court. So Tennessee said, look, we've had a huge influx of population since the census was taken. And we have one Democrat district. And with a slight adjustment, a slight modification, we can do what Massachusetts did. We can do what all six New England states did. We can do better than Virginia. We can do better than Maryland. Only one Republican in each state. We'll get rid of the one Democrat. This is what the Democrats have done. This is what the Democrats have done. So that was done today. That was done today. The one Democrat seat in Tennessee was blown out. They're now all Republican seats. The Democrats started this. I don't like it, but ladies and gentlemen, when they're playing dirty, the Republicans can't play pretty. It just doesn't work. And there's too damn much at stake. There's just too damn much at stake. Now, we're going to have Governor DeSantis on the program at the top of the hour, next hour, 8 p.m. Eastern. We're going to have, at the bottom of the hour, next hour, 8:30 p.m. Eastern, the governor of Texas. There are other things going on in both states as well, and we'll get into that. But these are the two great, in my view, Republican governors. They really are. And I do think they're presidential material. I absolutely do. And I believe in a vigorous Republican primary when you don't have an incumbent. I strongly believe in that. Don't read anything into it. I'm not attacking anybody. But Republicans need a choice. And you got to go through a Republican gauntlet to make sure you're ready for a general election for president of the United States, because the other side is filled with vile, vicious, evil individuals who will do and say anything to try and destroy you and defeat you. So you got to get through the primary, No coronations. You saw what happened with Kamala Harris. You saw what happened with her. She wasn't ready, but she'll never be ready, by the way. I hope they do nominate her. I really do. Don't you, Mr. Producer? Although I got to say, Christopher Rufo's done a number on Newsom, and he's not done. You want to watch that on Saturday's Life, Liberty, and Levin, too. 8 p.m. Eastern on Fox. You're going to want to watch that, too. You know, folks, I know the cost of medical insurance is through the roof. I know deductibles are through the roof. Premiums are through the roof. I know that's true. I know a lot of you are still paying a tremendous amount of money on your credit cards, and you can't catch up. You can't pay down the balance enough, and the interest keeps running. And a lot of you have decent incomes, but between, you know, your mortgages, your property taxes, income taxes, depending on the state you live in, federal income taxes, and then this, you can be underwater very easily. 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

0: History is unfolding right before our eyes, isn't it? President of the United States has delivered one blow after another against the left. Done amazing things. If you really start to think about it, the cutting of the bureaucracy by several hundred thousand people, that's amazing. Securing the border so no illegals are coming across. And so many other things. We wouldn't even be debating the price of gasoline if he hadn't brought it way down from the Biden years. And the country wasn't energy independent, which it is. But he's under attack, as usual. And I don't mean by honest criticism or serious people trying to, you know, help him out. I mean people trying to destroy him, sabotage him. They want to take his presidency down. And that's where you and I come in. Millions and millions of us, informed, engaged citizens. We stand up for our faith, family, and freedom, and we stand up for our country. And we stand up for our president. There's a lot more work to be done, and that's where we come in. That's our job. There's a lot more work to be done. I want you to join AMAC, the Association of Mature American Citizens. And unlike other senior groups, AMAC is built around the values that we hold dear. And you don't have to be a senior to join. And that's good news, folks. 18 or older. I'll tell you why. 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Take advantage of that price and those discounts. The summer's here. You're going to be able to use those discounts right now, and I encourage you to do that strongly because you're going to like it. Try it. You like it. Isn't that the old line? All right. Let's take a look at this. Have you ever heard of Representative Dan Goldman? If you listen to this show, you have. He is another reprobate. He's a buffoon. And he and Raskin and a cabal of others, they're already preparing to destroy the Trump presidency if they can get away with it, should they take the House. I'm here to rally as many as we can to prevent that. And as we get closer to the midterm elections, you'll be hearing more and more about this, which is why I want us to have a decisive victory in Iran, which is why there's so many other things that are going to have to be done. But we're going to have to be prepared for the worst. We're going to need to fight and do the very best we can in the midterms. That's why I'm so proud of DeSantis and Abbott and these other governors and legislatures who are stepping up and doing what they have to do to counter what the Democrats have been doing for a decade. So important. I noticed Kemp, the rhino governor of Georgia, said, no, we're not going to do anything. So that's why they always praise the guy. And there's a few others like that, too. The governor of Mississippi looks like he's taking care of business. Look, one seat here or there makes the difference. A one- or two-seat majority, we've only had a two- or three-seat majority for the last couple of years, makes all the difference in the world. Here's Goldman of New York. Cut 11, go.
1: What I'm optimistic about is we take back the majority, and, you know, people like Jamie Raskin and I will be leading investigations into Trump's corruption, into all of the cabinet officials and this gross abuse of power. And we will get to the bottom of a lot of it. We will reveal it, and it will become transparent. And I think part of what people seem to think...
0: Hey, shut up, moron. This is how they hope to win 2028. Endless so-called corruption investigations, tie up and tie down the administration, go after their cabinet secretaries, create this image and the psychology that the administration is corrupt. win the 2028 election because they can't run on their issues. Their issues are so crazy ass, so radical. You see them playing out in New York City. You see them playing out in Los Angeles. You see them playing out where they have control. Disaster after disaster after disaster. Notice they don't even tell you. What are their top three or four or five issues? What are they? Open borders? What are they? Right. What are they? They don't tell you. That's why we have to have a very vigorous primary in 2028. My humble opinion. And may the best man or woman win. We'll see how that plays out. But this is their game. This is their plan. And I hate to say this. I'm not looking forward to it. I'm getting a little old for this. But there's nobody better at combating these people legally and constitutionally than me, your host. I'll be right back.
2: I'm Jim Schwartzel. Like President Trump, I'm a businessman, not a politician. I built 92.5 Fox News, giving conservative icons like Rush Limbaugh a platform in Southwest Florida. 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
9: They fired at us, so we fired back. I'm Lisa Lacera, Fox News. Those words from President Trump after the U.S. military and Iran's military exchanged fire today. He says negotiations with Iran continue and said again,
10: Iran cannot have a nuclear weapon. It cannot have a nuclear bomb.
9: The president said the ceasefire is still on, adding they'd better sign the agreement fast. On his upcoming trip to China, the president says is going to proceed.
10: China's been great for us economically, but not for other presidents. But we've done very well with China. We're going to have a meeting with President Xi. It's going to be, I think, quite amazing. He's been a friend of mine. I've gotten along with him very well over the years.
9: China is allied with Iran. The president has said he wants to speak with President Xi about that relationship. The State Department revoking passports from parents who owe thousands of dollars in child support payments.
11: The Trump administration will begin revoking U.S. passports of parents who owe more than $100,000 in unpaid child support, a policy first announced earlier this year. That would likely strip about 2,700 Americans of their passports. But the program is also expanding significantly and could revoke passports reports of those owing more than $2,500 in unpaid child support. That's a dollar amount set in a 1996 law, the State Department says. The department says the policy is serving as a powerful tool, collecting more than $156 million over the past 5 years.
9: Fox's Jared Halpern at the White House. Health officials across four continents are tracking down and monitoring passengers who left a hantavirus-stricken cruise ship before a deadly outbreak was detected, and is trying to trace others who may have come into contact with them since then. In Argentina, a team of investigators has yet to leave for the southern town where they suspect the outbreak originated. 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
0: Hello, America. 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Our number, 877-381-3811, 877-381-3811. We're pleased to have America's governor, Governor of Florida, Ron DeSantis. How are you, Governor?
18: Oh, I'm living the dream, man. How are you?
0: Doing great. Doing great. Now, I see in Tennessee, the governor there in the legislature, they acted, and they did what Massachusetts has done, what six states in New England have done, and, of course, they're responding to Virginia, as you were. And they eliminated the one Democrat seat in Tennessee, and they're howling like stuck pigs there, but they started this. Tell me about, and tell the country about Florida, how you came about and how you did what you did.
18: Well, I think we're a little bit different than some of those other cases, because I've been fighting on this redistricting for years now. So in 2022, I vetoed the legislature's map, and we ended up getting the map that we had there because there was racial gerrymandering. And I was able to get one of the racially gerrymandered districts dismantled. The legislature at the time, some of the leaders, like, oh, it's not going to hold up in court. And, of course, here we are 4 years later, and it's been validated and approved. We had another racially gerrymandered district in that same map that they said, well, the Voting Rights Act requires this. And so if you don't do it, our map's going to get struck down. So it's kind of a compromise. The jurisprudence hadn't necessarily evolved. And as the jurisprudence evolved, I saw Calais was coming. I called this special session. I did the proclamation in January. I had no idea what Virginia was going to do because I knew that you would likely have an Alito opinion saying that racial gerrymandering was unconstitutional. And so we had the legislature in for special session, and the media's like, oh, you claim that the court was going to rule this. Why are we in for this? And literally as they were debating the new map, the Calais decision came down, and we were right on it. And so now we've completely dismantled racial gerrymandering. But we also, when they drew this map, in addition to doing that, you got to use the 2020 population numbers. But when they made choices about how to draw different districts, and ours are all compact and nice. It's not like Virginia or that. They're traditional redistricting principles. But, Mark, we've gained 2 million people since 2020. The map that we had was just out of date. So I feel like I support what Tennessee did. I support what Alabama, these other states doing it, 100%. But Florida, you know, we needed to do a mid-decade redistricting, both because of the elimination of the racial gerrymander and because it's just a different state than it was 4 or 5 years ago.
0: And the Commerce Department, the Census Bureau, stole two seats or three seats from you too, didn't they?
18: 100%. So when President Trump was leaving office the first time, his commerce secretary said, you're going to get at least two seats. And people always say when I complain about this, like, Trump conducted the census. Why are you playing Biden? Yes, they did the census. Biden came in. He issued a series of executive orders about how to handle the census data. And the way they did it, I believe they manipulated the data so that Florida only got one seat. Just think about that. 10 years, we only got one seat. Meanwhile, some of these other states were getting and others that were supposed to lose that were blue didn't. Biden's own Commerce Department, a couple years after they issued the reapportionment decision in 2021, they acknowledged that Florida should have had at least one more seat. So even Biden acknowledged that a fair count would have let the Florida have another, and Texas should have had another, and I think maybe one or two other red states as well. So this is just the reality. I had hoped that maybe the Trump Commerce Department could find a way to maybe redo that, but it's tough. I get it. But the reality is Florida, we did get shortchanged, and we were not fairly apportioned.
0: Now, with this decision from the Supreme Court, there are going to be other changes across the country. Now, you're a top lawyer, too, including in, obviously, Louisiana and some of these other states, and the Democrats are jumping up and down about that, too. They really have had the courts go their way. They have twisted the law, and they've used gerrymandering to the max, and now the Republicans are finally pushing back. Am I right?
18: Well, yeah, I mean, think about it. I mean, you're a constitutional scholar. You understand. Voting rights and, like, the 15th Amendment and implementing legislation, that's you as an individual, if you're eligible, citizen, all that. You have a right to go vote. They can't discriminate against you. They can't say, you know, Mark Levin has to take, you know, a literacy test because we think he's going to vote the other way. But you know, this guy can just go in. That I think we all support that. Like, people that are eligible to vote have a right to go in and not have that right abridged. But what that had been kind of bastardized, that idea, into, well, you have a right to elect what they say the candidate of your choice. And what that basically means is that you draw usually majority black districts so that they can elect a majority black Democrat. It's interesting. If a district like that would elect a black Republican, the liberal courts back in the day would have said that that was somehow an abridgment of the voting right.
0: Yes.
18: And so it was all about trying to engineer the election of candidates that looked a specific way. That is not the way any of that was ever designed. And I think Alito brought it back to reality. I think Justice Thomas got it right in his concurrence to just say this has no application to redistricting at all. Nevertheless, the Alito opinion was very powerful. And so now we're in a situation where you draw district lines, you're not trying to socially engineer. Everyone who's an American citizen is 18, has a right to vote, but you don't have a right to elect a candidate that looks like you. That's not the way mm-hmm. a free society works.
0: Now, you were talking, I have been talking about potentially reducing or eliminating property taxes, which obviously is the power of a county, so you need to amend your constitution. How's that going?
18: We are going to have a special session with the Florida legislature within the next 2 months, maybe even this month, to put the question on the ballot. Florida residents will be able to vote for it in November. But the reason we need to do so, and what we're doing, Florida has this homestead system. So, you know, if you have a home, you claim homestead, and it does give you some good protections. It's judgment-proof, all these other things. Some people own multiple properties. You only get one homestead. So what it is your homestead should be tax-free. And the reason why it's doable is because homestead property tax revenue is about 30% of all property tax revenue in Florida. But since 2019, the revenue these governments have taken in has gone from $32 billion to $60 billion.
0: It's crazy.
18: Mark, we've had population growth. We've had inflation, no doubt. I totally get how the revenue would go up from 32, given the scenario that we faced in Florida with population growth and in America with the inflation. But $60 billion? And people say, oh, well, you can't. We're not going to have services. Did we not have services when they were taken in $32 billion 7 years ago? Oh, yeah, no, we did. Of course we did. So the growth of the revenue by them assessing property higher has been a real problem. It stunts the real estate market because people don't necessarily want to sell their homes if their tax basis is going to dramatically increase. And I think it hurts young people in particular to be able to realize the dream of home ownership. So we have the capacity to do it. We're kind of in a unique situation because we have so many people who are not homesteaded Florida residents who own property, including very valuable property. We got people from Brazil. We have people from Canada, people from other states. So we have the tax basis that is enough to be able to get this done. So we'll be on the ballot. People should be prepared for that. We couldn't do it any time before because it requires a vote of the people. So that'll get done. And, you know, I think it's going to be a big incentive for people to come out and vote in the midterms. I think it's going to increase energy on the Republican side as well as with Republican-leaning independents.
0: It's so important because even in the county I live in, Martin County, it's a heavily Republican county. I just see the spending going through the roof on these teachers' contracts and other things because the money just keeps flowing in, Governor. It just keeps flowing in, new money. And it's like if we don't raise taxes or we don't spend the money, you know, we're going to lose it. And it's just crazy what some of these counties do.
18: Exactly.
0: Yeah.
18: That's the mentality. And think about it. There are areas, a lot of areas in Florida, where the homes, particularly as you get into kind of upper middle class, where they have tripled in value over the last 7 years. And so those assessments go up and up and up. And so a home that was, you know, someone was paying $3,000 a year for property tax in 2019, now you may be paying $10,000 mm-hmm. in property tax. And so the question is how is that fair? How is that sustainable? But where is all the money going? And I can tell you, you've been coming down to Florida for a long time. I was born and raised here. You're not going to see a very big difference between the services that were provided in 2019 versus 2026. All this revenue, all the new spending really hasn't really altered the quality of life in Florida. And actually, the state government's a good example, Mark. We have this year are spending less than we did last year, and last year spent less than the year before, and yet we're doing massive infrastructure, environmental, Everglades restoration, law enforcement bonuses, teacher, all these different things. But we're doing it with a budget that's less than half of the budget of New York State, even though we have 4 million more people than they do. So you can do the things you need to do to serve the public with a stable budget, not having the revenue go up by almost 100% in 7 years.
0: I remember long ago, Proposition 13, you might even be too young for that, in California. And Jarvis, Howard Jarvis was pushing it, Reagan got behind it. And it was a cap on property taxes. And I remember they went nuts out there, you can't do that, you can't do it. Well, it passed. And the only people who hurt somewhat were the people in the government. And the government had to figure out once and for all how they were going to manage their resources. But it doesn't seem to have stopped them out there, does it, Governor? They're going crazy anyway.
18: Well, but what's happened is they've watered that down over the years. You know, Art Laffer was involved in that. That was a huge taxpayer revolt. And all the most of the politicians, business community, labor, all that, they were all against it. But the people were for it. But what happened was the local governments lost some revenue to start, but everything boomed. So in 4 or 5 years, they were getting the same revenue that they got before the prop even passed because of changes in the economic base. And I think you'll see the same thing in the state of Florida. But, yes, they were saying you're not going to have police, you're not going to have schools, you're not going to have any of this stuff. And obviously that wasn't true, and we're seeing the same. You'll see the same rhetoric in Florida. But I think people at this point, half the voters are like, I need the relief, I want it, I don't care. And then the other, you know, we need 10% more. I think they're just like, as long as it's feasible, I want to do it. And the numbers, when I sketch it out like that, everybody acknowledges that this is something that not only can be done, but should be done. And incidentally, we are doing good work for the taxpayer on these unions, the public unions. I just signed a bill 2 weeks ago that provides for the decertification of partisan teacher unions. You know, they get money from local government, and they spend it for the union, not on the teachers and not in ways that benefit education. That's been a huge distortion in the system to the detriment of taxpayers for a long time. These are now zombie organizations in Florida, and many of them are going to end up fully decertified in short order.
0: Governor DeSantis, let me tell you something. I talked to friends down there. What are we going to do when you're not there anymore? You know, we don't have to wake up in the morning and wonder, you know, like you do in Virginia, California, oh, what the hell are they going to do to me today? Because people trust you to watch their backs. They know you're a man of liberty, a man of the private sector. You believe in law enforcement. You're not going to do weird stuff. In fact, you're going to do great stuff. So what are we going to do without you? Do you have any plans in mind that you can speak of, or you're thinking about it?
18: Well, look, my view is I'm going to be very active all the way until my term expires. I mean, I have, you know, less than a year, but there's still a lot of time to do a lot of big things, including property tax. So we're going to do it. And that's just my focus. I mean, look, I know people talk about, oh, you should do this, you should do that. And I'm flattered that people talk about this stuff, but

0: points on the board, and we'll do it. But my hope is, because we've defeated the left so thoroughly, teacher unions, liberal professors, on and on it goes. We've won these big battles. I think it's going to be very difficult for the left to storm back in the free state of Florida. And ultimately, winning a superficial policy fight, not that that's not good, but we've beaten them at an institutional level. They don't have power in this state anymore like they did even 10 years ago, and that's a good thing for individual liberty.
1: And, man, if you get this property tax thing done, I think everybody, even from other red states, are going to be moving into Florida because it'll be incredible. Thank you. Best to your wife, your beautiful family. Hope to see you soon. I got to get back down there. That is my home. And God bless you, Governor. Be safe.
0: Okay. Thanks, Mark. Bye-bye.
1: All right. You too. Bye-bye. Incredible, isn't it? He's talking about eliminating property taxes for homeowners. So if he achieves that, and that'll be up to the people of Florida, if they vote the right way, he's going to tee it up. And you live in the state of Florida. You won't be paying a personal income tax, and on your home, if it's your actual home, your residence, you won't be paying a property tax. I even think you, Mr. Producer, will leave New York and come down to Florida, no? Can you imagine that? And what he says is, look, it's not right. You're really paying two mortgages. You're paying your actual mortgage, you're paying the property taxes. Then maybe after 30 years, or maybe you pay off your mortgage early, and then you got to pay these property taxes that keep going up and up and up and up because these counties are out of control. And we, the state, have no control over it. So we need to have a constitutional amendment to deal with this. And you're going to hear all the squeaking and the squawking and the screeching, but I think there's enough smart people in the state of Florida that they will vote for this. And you'll see the Democrats and the other politicians, the public sector unions and so forth. But he said, it's enough to pay the cops, the firefighters, the teachers, everybody. There is enough. But I can tell you from my own experience there, in a Republican county, it's a beautiful county. I love the county very, very much, and I'm glad it's Republican and not Democrat. But they spend like drunken Marxists. They really do. They spend and they spend and they spend. We'll be right back.
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7: 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You know, there's a lot of noise out there right now. That's why I've been spending time with something different. Positively 99. And yeah, that's the name. But once you hear it, you understand it. It's music that lifts you up, keeps you grounded, and just makes

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4: 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Hagee Ministries is doing the Lord's work. 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
5: But the Mark Levin Show is on the air.

governor? And yes, he would be a great president. Did I just say that, Rich? Does anybody know anybody who's more conservative than him? Me? No. And down the line, man. Down the line. And the next guest, the next governor, same thing. It's a big state, Texas. And the Democrats are really trying to take it over with open borders. They're really trying to take it over with these Islamist centers. And I want to talk to the governor about that. I want to talk to him about this group CARE, where there's litigation going on. And I want to remind you that he really jumped into the pool when he took on California on the allotment and the assignment of congressional districts. So these are two of the best governors in the country. And I argue two of the best governors ever. And we need them. These are the two biggest Republican states, Texas and Florida. We'll be right back.

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3: Minutes. Fox News, I'm Ted Lindner. Tensions continue in the Strait of Hormuz as the U.S. carried out retaliatory airstrikes against Iran.
4: U.S. Central Command says Iran launched an unprovoked attack against U.S. warships, leading to self-defense strikes. In a statement, the military says Iran launched missiles, drones, and small boats at three guided missile destroyers transiting the Strait of Hormuz. Those inbound threats were eliminated and no U.S. assets were hit.
3: Fox's Jared Halpern and former FBI Director James Comey asking to cancel his upcoming court appearance in North Carolina, saying it was unnecessary because he already surrendered in the state of Virginia. Comey charged in a two-count indictment last week with knowingly and willfully communicating a threat against President Trump by posting an Instagram photo of seashells in the numerical arrangement of 86-47. Comey argues it reflected a political message, not a call to violence. 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
2: 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Right all along.
13: It's an honor to have the governor of Texas, Governor Abbott. He stepped out of an event, so we're very pleased that he can join us even for a short period of time. Governor, welcome, and I wanted to discuss with you the litigation with this group CARE, which is really a Hamas front group. Can you fill us in on this?
14: Sure. So what instigated this litigation is the Texas legislature recently gave the governor in Texas a new tool, and that is to designate certain organizations as foreign terrorist organizations. And learning what I learned about CARE, I used that tool to designate CARE as a foreign terrorist organization. And you know full well why that designation is deserved. But CARE took offense, and they filed a federal lawsuit trying to overturn my designation. When we got into the lawsuit, we said, you know, we are going to use this opportunity to prove to the world exactly what CARE has done.
13: Beautiful.
14: And so we issued discovery requests to have CARE turn over every bank record, every financial transaction, every person they've met, every time they've traveled to any foreign-based terrorist country or location. We're going to get access to all of their financial records that will show who they've given money to, who they've gotten money from, what they've paid for, what they have gotten paid to do. And this is the first time anybody has been able to dig this deeply into the CARE operations. And what happened this week is the federal judge in the court in which this case is pending granted our request to have CARE turn those documents over. And I think CARE is in full-on panic mode right now.
13: This is so critical for the entire nation. So critical for the entire nation, what you're doing here, Governor. So important, because this organization has gotten away with pretending to be a civil rights organization when its CEO sat there in the Marriott Hotel in Philadelphia next to the International Airport. They were bugged in that room, part of the Holy Land Foundation, unindicted co-conspirators, and he's the one that hatched this idea that they would create this entity in the United States to get people elected, to get people on the courts, to get into the media. They've been hugely successful all over the country, in every state, in every city. This is very, very important. And I guess you got a pretty decent judge, because some judges may not have ruled this way.
14: Well, this is a Trump-appointed judge in Austin, Texas, of all places, who ruled the right way. And so, Mark, what we've been is persistent. We have uncovered CARE for what they are, as you just articulated. And now we are exposing that for the first time to many people across our state and many people across the country. And some of the Holy Land litigation took place in the state of Texas. Mm. Convictions took place in Dallas, Texas. And so this is not the first time that there's been illegal interaction between the state and the federal government and CARE in Texas. And we're going pedal to the metal right now to uncover any type of transaction they've been involved in, because we want to show the world they've been funding terror all these years. They've been funded because of their terror-based actions. They've been consorting with terrorists in locations across the globe. And we are going to ensure that my designation of them as a foreign terrorist organization is going to be upheld.
13: Well, this is wonderful. And for some reason, the Democrat Party and they work very closely together, which is very troubling. I know you only have a few minutes. Let me move on. Your state seems to be targeted, other states too, by this movement of Islamists with these mosques that they're building outside of Plano, Texas, which I'm very, very familiar with. When I got out of law school, I actually started working for Texas Instruments. I don't know if I ever told you that. But nonetheless,
14: you never.
13: What can be done about it?
14: You never told me.
13: I never told you. There you go.
14: Oh, so you said what can be done about it?
13: Yeah.
14: Yeah, so we've taken action. And the first attempt to do this was called Epic City. And as soon as they got going, we found out that there were nothing but fraudulent negotiations and plans and actions on their part in trying to create this so-called Epic City. And through state investigations by almost a half a dozen state agencies and through legal actions that were taken, we were able to eliminate Epic City and what their plans were. So what they did, they tried to rebrand themselves as the Meadow and got some different land and tried to build exactly on the Meadow what they wanted to build on Epic City. Well, it turned out they violated the law again, and that legal action has been taken against them, halting their ability to build the Meadow, halting their ability to build Epic City. And I signed a law banning or organizations like this from creating Muslim or Islamic compounds, creating no-go zones, and that's not legal in the state of Texas now. So we're using the full force of the legislature, of the law, and law enforcement to make sure that we're not going to have any Muslim-only communities, whether it be in the Epic City or elsewhere in the state of Texas.
13: Well, I want to thank you, because they're trying to create these segregated communities throughout the country, politically located, to have the biggest influence possible. It's all part of a national plan, and they're all involved in groups like CARE, for that matter. And I know you have to run, and we'll have you back one of these days, Governor. We're big fans of yours. God bless you, my friend.
14: Take care. Great one. Take care.
13: All right. You too. Be well. Man, if we had governors like this in every state, you know what I mean, Rich? In New York, you have a shot at getting Hochul out. And he sounded pretty good. And so we can hope for the best there, right? Bruce Blakeman sounded pretty good to me. All right. I want to share two stories. It seems the mainstream media hasn't connected, but we'll connect them. Story one, the U.S. Treasury's own 2025 financial report. It shows $6 trillion in assets and $47 trillion in liabilities. Now, last time I checked, that's $41 trillion of negative value, which means no value. Now, the word for that is insolvency, and if you take into consideration unfunded liabilities by the federal government, it's over $300 trillion off budget. Now, the 2021 gold prices since 2021 and the U.S. debt have both moved in the same direction, up, because the market already knows that the government keeps printing and printing and printing. And did you know interest on the debt right now is bigger than the entire defense budget? It's over $1 trillion. That's the interest. Now, here's story number two. In 2025, global gold demand passed 5,000 tons for the first time ever. Meanwhile, mine production grew only 1%. You can't print gold, so what is that? Supply and demand. 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And the demand, obviously, now is significant. Now, this is why I trust monetary gold. 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

0: Speaking of tears, Governor Abbott was. The piece in the New York Post that CARE was cutting $1,000 checks for anti-Israel agitators who've been disciplined by colleges. And this is dated November 18, 2025, so a few months back. So CARE was paying students $1,000 who vandalized buildings, assaulted students, and shut down classes. And Newsom just handed them $41 million. Of your federal tax dollars. So you see the difference? The Democrats like the Islamists. The Democrats like these terrorist front groups. How else do you explain it? How else do you explain $41 million spent by California, our federal tax money, to support a terrorist front group? For God's sakes, what the hell's going on here? And we have this story from November. That CARE was cutting checks for $1,000 for anti-Israel agitators. Now, Texas has done the right thing. They have labeled them a terrorist organization or a terrorist supporting organization. Governor Abbott, Governor DeSantis has done the same thing. And in California, they're paying them $41 million. And the Democrats are doing this all over the country. All over the country. This group needs to be obliterated. And what do I mean by that? It needs to be named nationally a terror front organization. Nationally. It's part of Hamas, and Hamas is part of the Muslim Brotherhood. And I don't give a damn if Qatar likes the Muslim Brotherhood. The Muslim Brotherhood should be designated a terror group throughout the United States of America by our federal government. This group CARE should be criminally investigated. It should be investigated by the IRS. That is the Treasury Department. It should be investigated by the Criminal Division of the Justice Department. And they ought to be investigating the people who run this damn thing. And if they can take any kind of naturalized citizenship away from them, if they deceived us in order to get it, and if they don't have it, deport their asses. Kick them the hell out of here. I don't care if the Democrat Party likes it or not. We know they hate America. I wrote a whole book on it. CARE. I'm so proud of what Texas is doing and Abbott's doing with CARE. This has been my wildest dream for decades. Ask Mr. Producer. Waiting for them to sue me so I could countersue them and get all the discovery. Remember, Rich? I've been talking about that for years. And now they dealt with the wrong governor in the wrong state, Texas. And I feel the same thing would happen to them in Florida and a few of these other solid states. That's why it pays to have these great governors. We shouldn't overlook any of them. Nobody gets coronated as a presidential nominee in the Republican Party who's not an incumbent president. This is not an attack on J.D. or anybody else. It simply is not. But we have to have a vibrant, vigorous primary. And to make sure whoever comes out is able to duke it out with the other side because they are power hungry and they want to destroy the country and we can't lose. Let's go to John, Phoenix, Arizona, on the Mark Levin app. John, how are you?
1: Thanks for taking my call. Long-time listener, second-time caller. Here's my question. I'm getting discouraged about, you know, Trump's potential decision to take this deal, I'm using air quotes, from Iran. My question is, if he makes a deal with them that does not include achieving the objectives he set out to do, is that a permanent stain on his legacy, one that is a disappointment to people who voted for him three times, like myself, and have watched him restore America as a superpower on the world stage and the faith in America for Americans. And so I'm just interested to hear your input on that. Thank you.
0: Well, you're welcome. I don't know yet because I don't know if there's a deal and I don't know what the deal is. That'll be very important, the details, if there is one. And number two, what I'll be looking for is how in the world are you going to monitor this? How are you going to enforce it? because there have been efforts in the past to do exactly that. So what I've been doing is not attacking or anything of the sort. What I've been doing is saying, here's my view. And my view is we're there, the military's there, our ships are there, our jets are there, our bombers are there. Let's get it over with. I don't believe they're going to go away 10 or 20 years. I don't believe they're going to stop in 10 or 20 years. I've explained why over and over again. And I can understand why people are disappointed or what have you, but no need to be yet, because nothing in that regard has happened yet. And I'm hoping we can also count on the regime there to screw things up. There's a ceasefire right now in name only, I think, as well. I'll put it that way, because they're still firing missiles. There's little mosquito fleets still running around there. The UAE still having to deal with it and so forth. So technically, it's not there anymore, but we can call it whatever we want. We can call it a kumquat. But they don't act like a regime that wants a deal. But if they do want a deal, it's going to be a deal that's intended to be broken, in my humble opinion. So it'll be very interesting to me to see what it is, and I hope there isn't one. Now, that said, here's the deal. If there is something like that, what will the Democrats say? The Democrats will say he chickened out. The Democrats will say this is like Obama 2.0, even if it isn't. The Democrats will say we didn't really achieve anything. There wasn't an imminent threat. You know, they're going to spin. So my advice is don't listen to what the Democrats say. Don't listen to what the woke right neo-fascist isolationists say. Don't listen to what any of these people say, the media, because no matter what he does, it's going to be wrong, including what I encourage our government to do. Just do the right thing. Stay the course. Finish them off. Arm the people there. That's an essential element of this. If we don't do that, I don't know how we get rid of the regime. The people will rise up. They have risen up, and they've been slaughtered. They need a fighting chance. We red-blooded Yanks, we believe in arming freedom fighters, people who resist these tyrannies that want to destroy us. And we should do it. We've done it before. We did it under Reagan. It can be done. I don't know if the CIA is up to the task anymore. Bill Casey was up to the task. I just don't know what's going on. Maybe some of this is going on, and it should go on. The president said the Kurds stole some weapons. I don't have any weapons the Kurds stole, so give them to somebody else to get to the people there. It can be done. It can be figured out. So we'll see. I don't know what's going to happen here. I give you my opinion here. I give you my opinion on the Liberty's Voice podcast. I hope you're listening to that on Rumble and YouTube and also, of course, on Fox. And I'm going to talk about this. My opening statement, my opening monologue on Saturday. You might want to check in there. And, of course, Sunday, we're going to have General Keane and we're going to have Newt Gingrich. That'll be very important as well. But, John, you're not the only one who's starting to be concerned or thinking this way and so forth and so on. I do know this. The Republican Party and MAGA conservatives are going to stand by the president. So the base will stand with him. And if we take this to the full end of a victory, and we do that, the polls will follow, the politics will follow in a positive way. If it's perceived as a non-victory some way, and that's how the Democrats are going to try and define this, that could be a problem. We salute our armed forces, police officers, firefighters, emergency personnel, our truckers and ICE. We thank you all. And all of you, great America, thank you for all that you do each and every day. And I will see you right here tomorrow. God bless.
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9: The ceasefire is still on. I'm Lisa Lucera, Fox News. So says President Trump after the U.S. and Iranian forces exchanged fire. The president says Iran fired first and the U.S. was defending itself. And the president says negotiations with Iran continue.
10: The talks are going very well, but they have to understand if it doesn't get signed, they're going to have a lot of pain. They're going to have a lot of pain.
9: The president says Pakistan asked the U.S. to not conduct Project Freedom during negotiations. Project Freedom is the U.S. military's effort to move ships through the Strait of Hormuz. The White House says President Trump will deliver remarks at noon tomorrow from the Rose Garden. No word on what he'll speak about. Sentencing for the man who firebombed a rally for Israel last year in Boulder, Colorado.
11: Mohammed Solomon pleading guilty to charges including murder, asking for the maximum penalty.
12: At the end, I want to reassure my apologies to everyone. And that I will spend the remainder of my life in prison.
11: He was sentenced to life without the possibility of parole for the murder charge alone. The Egyptian national killed an 82-year-old woman and injured at least 12 others last June, throwing Molotov cocktails at those raising awareness about Israeli hostages in Gaza.
13: Each time I pass a gas station, that stench of gasoline is a reminder of the singed nose hairs and the burnt flesh from that day.
11: Corey Gartner, one of several who read impact statements in court.
9: Fox's Kristen Goodwin. Solomon also faces a federal hate crime charge. Prosecutors are weighing whether to seek the death penalty in that case. The NTSB says both engines shut off and there was a struggle in the cockpit before a China Eastern Airlines jet slammed into a mountain in 2022, killing all 132 people on board. The NTSB was involved in the investigation because the plane and engines were made by American companies. 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
28: You fellas been doing a bit of boozing, have you? Sucking back on Grandpa's old cough, man?

0: Captain Whitaker, on the three nights before the accident, October 12th, 13th, and 14th,
1: I was intoxicated. I drank all of those days. I drank in excess.
0: On the morning of the accident,
1: I was drunk. I'm drunk now. I'm drunk right now.
2: That's some kind of Chinese checkers?
3: Huh?
2: Chinese checkers?
3: No, this is pinochle.
2: I'm drunk.
4: It's just stuffy in here, that's all.
2: Oh, no, I'm drunk.

0: One of the things, it's amazing how things happen before our very eyes, and unless someone points it out, we may not even notice it. During the last administration, Joe Biden was, by every account, in some state of incapacity. That's not even an insult. Whether it was some form of dementia, decline, whatever that may be, it manifested itself in a behavior that you could see for yourself. He didn't know where he was. He didn't know who he was. He didn't know what he was saying. He didn't know to whom. And yet he was ostensibly our president. And I can't remember who famously said that if Joe Biden is reading the teleprompter, then the real president is whoever is loading the teleprompter. In other words, if Joe Biden is just a front for the power that's making the decisions, then whoever is telling him what to say is the power that's making the decision. We didn't know that. So we had a president who you would not allow to drive your child to school. Well, a couple reasons for that. But we had a president who, if that was your child's teacher, you'd march into the principal's office and say, move my kid to another class. This guy can't teach anything. He doesn't know where he is. You wouldn't walk into a hospital where he trained as a doctor and trust him to cut on you. You wouldn't trust him to identify the problem with your computer or your car. And that was the normal for 4 years. It was until they smothered him out because they knew he couldn't win and they have to retain power. Nobody cared about Biden. That's the real sad thing about the whole thing. I know he's not a sympathetic character in this narrative, but imagine being Joe Biden. You've gone from being the most ambitious guy, willing to lie, cheat, and steal, make up everything, plagiarize, you name it, go back to the 1988 election. You're willing to say and do anything to crawl, scratch yourself into being the president. And now that you're there, you don't know where you are, and the people around you are all using you. Jill's using you because this is her coming out party, her debutante ball. Hunter's using you, and he resents how you've used him over all those years. And now that he's had a complete breakdown, he's calling you out for being the big guy and having to kick up the cash and all the things that you've done. Your own administration is hiding from you because you're an embarrassment, and they all want to survive politically beyond your administration. And you got Kamala, who once the decision was made, and I don't think she got to make the decision, but once the decision was made to smother him out and in the palace coup, then Kamala began wrangling, and that was led by the Clintons, against the wishes of the Obamas, who, if they didn't want someone else, they weren't ready yet to sign off on her, and they were pushed into a situation where they had to be for it, but clearly they hadn't been the driving force behind it, which they resented. There was a lot of drama. So you had a president who was incapacitated and a vice president who was their presidential candidate who was drunk all the time. Obviously so. You know, Donald Trump's never had a drop of alcohol. Isn't it nice to have a president who can hold his own in a press conference all day, every day, and does? And a vice president who knows where he is and can answer questions. I mean, let's count our blessings for a moment.
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2: It's Fred Kobe with your Kobe Cooling Tip of the Day. You know, I can remember working with my dad at his company when Richard Nixon was the president. I was just a little kid doing what my dad told me, but he taught me the honest, hardworking, ethical business practices that we still use today. Growing up in Southwest Florida, it was a quiet little town back then. And just like my friend Ed, I can remember going to the beach didn't take 3 hours. And driving up and down US 41, there was actually a green grass median strip. But now, we can't see anything but concrete. We've been here a long time taking care of folks and their air conditioning needs, and we're not the new guy. Not that there's anything wrong with that, but we've stood the test of time. And we've stood the test of the time because of our family ethics and the honor that we bring to the air conditioning business. License CACO 57313.
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7: 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Side effects include quoting the founding fathers and the sudden urge to buy more ammo.

I've been reading about something they're calling Maha Maxing, which is living a healthy life. It's making America healthy again, the effort that Bobby Kennedy Jr. is leading. And I was thinking earlier today, what Bobby Kennedy is talking about is similar to what Michelle Obama talked about. What we put into our body matters. So why is his effort so well received and hers was rejected? And that gets to the heart of a lot of the differences in the way we view challenges in our country and the solutions we have for them. We no longer agree with the Democrats on the problems.

agree on the problems, we just disagreed on the solutions or the priority of each problem in how quickly and thoroughly it should be solved and to what level of sacrifice. So this is a real tearing at the fabric of our nation. But let's say on this issue, we agree or did agree that, yes, childhood obesity was a real problem. Michelle Obama's solution was to wag her finger and, using regulation and bullying and shame, depriving people of things that they enjoyed, to insist that they would somehow be quote-unquote healthy. And that was the school meals. Remember this? She was going to tell the schools, you know, through the ag department, through the contributions of the federal government to school lunch programs, that you're only going to eat fruits and vegetables. Okay. Well, first of all, the kids resented it because it was a change in their eating pattern. They resented the food, and they resented the way she said it. Ramon, see if you can find that clip. Simone Biles has just won gold at the Olympics, and she's on a panel, and Michelle Obama scolds her. Well, Michelle Obama, you're a fat whatever you are, and she's fit as she can be. She was having a cheat meal. Everybody knows what a cheat meal is. Even the healthiest people eat a cheat meal. And, you know, this gets to an interesting point. Who are you, Michelle Obama, to be lecturing people? You're not exactly the picture of fitness yourself. We start there. And it's the last thing you ought to be doing is telling people they're too fat. Nobody likes that. Nobody likes that. That's number one. Number two, you know, it's funny because I do intermittent fasting. So I eat every evening. I typically don't eat before that, although some days, if I'm ravenous, I'll eat at, say, 3 or 4 instead of 6 or 7. And it's always amazing to me, somebody that is, shall we say, not in as good a shape as I'm in. I'm not the fittest person in the world, but I'm 180. I was 240 at one point. I would argue, in much better physical shape than the type of person who will make this statement. Oh, you're eating a burger? Yeah, I'm having a burger today. Well, you're going to get fat. People have so little understanding of food, our energy source, and its effects on the human body. How it affects the human body based on what's in the food, when you eat it, how often you eat it. But people have this idea, and this goes back to kind of a 1970s mentality. I need to lose weight. I'm going to start jogging and eating celery. Well, we didn't know much about food back then. We didn't know what went into our food. We didn't know how to eat, what to eat, the effects of sleep and water, processing, and all these various things. And so you'll get these people who, you know, they'll make this statement. You can't eat a hamburger. You'll be fat. And you know that guy had 3 hamburgers earlier today. They don't understand that you can have a meal that is outside your normal meal and that you're not going to die from it. You're not going to become morbidly obese overnight. And in fact, it's a healthy thing to do. There's a guy named Timothy Ferris who wrote a book called The 4-Hour Work Week. And it was so popular that he followed it up with a book called The 4-Hour Body. And he studied the effects of food on the body and how you eat. And he put together a plan where you would eat for 6 days on a reduced calorie, high protein diet. And on the 7th day, you would eat the maximum number of calories that you could possibly sustain. So that would be donuts and bear claws and pastas and these things. And his theory was that what you're doing is you're spiking your blood sugar.
your body is

0: reacting in a way that says, oh my God, we're under attack. We have to speed up our metabolism. We have to shoot coarse insulin through our body. This was his theory. And attack all this food or we'll get fat. And so your body, because it was under attack, would keep firing. It was like, you know, you're firing from behind the wall, but you're not looking out. And your body would continue to do that for 6 days. And as your metabolism slowed back down to normal, you would then on the seventh day spike it. You don't have to agree. There's lots of different theories on these sorts of things. The carnivore diet is, we're all welcome to have our own ideas, and whatever works for you, I wish for you the best. But I really thought hard about what happened, and it was interesting because Michelle Obama represented anger, control, a patronizing tone toward the peasants because she knows better than you. Bobby Kennedy's approach has been, hey, I'm an old guy. I'm in good shape. I'm living a great life. I look good. I feel good. And I want to share with you, when you eat, even on a budget, I want you to have options that are going to lead to you being healthy and happy. And it's just amazing how popular he is and how unpopular she was in solving the same problem. I don't remember years ago people talking about gold and silver. 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
10: Fox News, I'm Sue Guzman. The United States carrying out retaliatory airstrikes against Iran. Fox's Jared Halpern.
11: U.S. Central Command says Iran launched an unprovoked attack against U.S. warships, leading to self-defense strikes. In a statement, the military says Iran launched missiles, drones, and small boats at three guided missile destroyers transiting the Strait of Hormuz. Those inbound threats were eliminated and no U.S. assets were hit.
10: President Trump told ABC News the strikes were a love tap and insists the ceasefire's still on. America's top diplomat meets with Pope Leo XIV at the Vatican Thursday. A verbal spat between the president and pontiff continues.
1: Secretary of State Marco Rubio shaking hands with Pope Leo at the Vatican just days after President Trump accused the pontiff of, quote, endangering Catholics.
10: Fox's Aisha Hosni. 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

0: the biggest Garth Brooks fan because I hate his politics, but some of his music's actually pretty good. And it was my dad's 70th or 75th birthday. I don't know. It must have been 70th. And so we went out to Vegas, and it was his 72nd birthday. I remember now, 72. And my friend Russell Ibarra, who has a series of over 20 Tex-Mex restaurants in the greater Houston area, and he's one of my best friends. My dad's birthday was coming up, and he'd had some real bad health, and he'd just come out of it, and so we thought we might lose him. 14 years later, he's still alive, but we thought we might lose him. And Russell said, "What are you doing for your dad's birthday?" I said, "I don't know. I hadn't thought about it. I haven't had a chance to think about it because he'd been in the hospital, in and out of the hospital with a bunch of health scares." He says, "Let's take him to Vegas." Russell loves Vegas. So Russell chartered a plane, and I took my dad, first and only time he's ever been on a private plane. Took him and my brother and our wives, and we go out there, and Russell. And Russell got us tickets to see the Garth Brooks show. And I'll tell you when this was. That show had just started. And so Garth Brooks had been kind of in retirement, and then he did that stupid Chris Gaines thing, and then he was doing a one-man show. And Steve Wynn basically wallet-whipped him to get him to do the show. So much so, he built him an apartment backstage of the stage, and which was in and of itself very nice, very livable. But Steve Wynn made his personal jet available to Garth Brooks on a daily basis that he could do the show and fly back to Oklahoma as soon as the show was over and then fly back the next afternoon. In many days, he did do that. But as part of the show, he told the story about his greatest musical influences, and it was James Taylor and Bob Seger. Well, it was Haggard and Jones, he claimed, and George Strait, but I think that was all just trying to burnish his country music credentials, because his actual influences were James Taylor and Seger. But that might make it seem like he wasn't sufficiently country, which was already a knock against him. But he told about that song that there was a point in his life where it hit him what that song was actually about, what the points were, and what, and he kind of broke it down. And it was funny because I'd never thought of that. I'd never realized what that song was about, which now that you, it's a young man looking at a woman in a, behind a glass in the window. And now that you know it, you're never going to be able to unknow it again. Los Angeles has a mayoral race going on right now. There's a fellow named Spencer Pratt, and one of the limitations of the audio medium, which is where we are, is occasionally you really need to see something for yourself. And I've always said that if you're good, which Rush was, at painting pictures with words, then it doesn't matter that you don't have the advantage of video. You just paint the picture. And so I'll just tell you, when you get home, or when you get a minute, go to YouTube or wherever you watch videos, Rumble, whatever that may be, and look up Spencer Pratt, P-R-A-T-T, mayor ad. And the ad is about the people of Los Angeles, and they're in this kind of a bad dream movie where the aristocracy are sitting around the table, and these people are basically saying, you know, the crime is so bad, what am I to do? And the aristocracy just laugh at them. And the king of the aristocracy, or the queen, is the mayor, Karen Bass. It's a really, really powerful political ad. It's getting a lot of attention. And it's the most powerful ad, political ad, I've seen in quite some time, frankly. It really, really makes the point, and I would encourage you to see it for yourself. The LA Times reports that one man, this is not part of that. This is just another example of how Los Angeles is out of control, although these are federal cases. One man has filed 1,800 disability lawsuits against Southern California shops. In-house store owners are fed up. I don't have the time in this segment to play both of these clips, so I'll save them for the next one. But it saddens me to see, you know, America at one point had a number of wonderful big cities, more than any other country in the world, and any one of which had great contributions to world cuisine or dance or music or culture, industry, commerce, transportation, technology. And then we allowed for the collapse. And it's very hard to bring these cities back from collapse because they're past the brink. They're beyond the brink. And so the people who would vote for the types of changes you need to see have fled the cities. Somebody tells you they live in Houston. They don't. They live in Katy or Sugarland or Cyprus. Somebody tells you they live in L.A. They don't. Or Chicago or New York or wherever else. They don't and won't live in those big cities because the taxes are too high. The crime is out of control. The filth, the services have gone to crap. There was a story we played it on the morning show today. By the way, if you don't know, we do a 3-hour morning show that's focused more on Texas and Houston than this show is. But it was about an investigative reporter in Houston named Amy Davis. And for years, she has been on the dogged deep dive review of the City of Houston Water Department. I know, not real sexy. But she has found people that were charged $6,000, $10,000 on their water bill. And the water bill, unlike a lot of other things, they shut off your water if you don't pay the bill. So you have people on fixed incomes. Their water bill would be $40 a month and had been for 30 years. Now, all of a sudden, what the hell's going on? And now we find out the city could never tell them what was going on. They had installed the wrong meters. So these people were put through a living hell. Some of them had their water cut off. That, in some ways, that's worse than having your electric cut off. And it's hot in Houston. They couldn't shower. They couldn't take a bath. They couldn't cook. They couldn't wash anything. It's traumatic. And it was their own city government that was doing this. And I look at Los Angeles, a once great city, and I see what's happening. And there's Karen Bass running for re-election. And I just go, are we going to allow our country to be destroyed by idiots?
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0: one of the three members of the Dixie Chicks, Emily Robinson, who was his then wife. That is Charlie Robinson, no N, only at the end. So not Robinson, Robinson. He's one of my favorite Texas country musicians. And for those of you outside of Texas who are not familiar with the Texas music scene, most of the best stuff never makes it national. But it's really good music. And it's really good songwriting. It's not pop with a twang. It's storytelling. And a lot of it is Texas specific, but that's okay. Texas is a state of mind. And the names I would give you, and if you can't write them down, just go back on the podcast and listen to them that you want to get started with, are Charlie Robinson, who I just mentioned, Robert Earl Keane, Corey Morrow, Pat Green, Roger Kreger. These are some of the guys that make wonderful, and there's a lot more. If you want more, email me. But go give those folks a listen. And look in around 2000, look at around 1995 to 2005. That to me is the heyday of the Texas independent country music. It's sometimes called Texas country and red dirt. And the reason for the red dirt is you have a couple of guys out of Oklahoma who made a big impact, and particularly Cody Canada with a band called Cross Canadian Ragweed, a guy named Stoney LaRue. But in any case, some great music, some great regional music that is Texas music that we're very proud of. And the other thing I would encourage you to do is just give an ear to some Zydeco music, and I would get started with something called Zydecajun, which is its own genre, and a guy named Wayne Toups, spelled T-O-U-P-S, who is fantastic with an accordion. Just go listen to his cover of New Orleans Ladies, or Tupelo Honey, or a song called Take My Hand, which was written by a 12-year-old kid. Great story behind it. Anyway, I love music. I love food. I love film. I like to share a little here and there. Two things I want to get in before we get to the break here. One man has filed 1,800 disability lawsuits against shops. You know, store owners are constantly under attack. And you got this guy, and he's doing what are called drive-by lawsuits against small businesses. And one guy, 1,114 ADA, Americans with Disability Act, suits against small businesses he hasn't even visited. He's really, really upset that he doesn't feel like he can get inside the business because he's in a wheelchair, but he's never even visited. It's abuse. This story goes back to 2016.
1: At first glance, this convenience store in Fort Lauderdale, Florida, may appear to be in compliance with the Americans with Disabilities Act. There's a parking space for the disabled and an access ramp to the store. But the Americans with Disabilities Act has thousands of very technical regulations, and this store is in violation.
2: What we see here are really sort of the typical red flags that attract lawsuits. So,
3: there is a parking space here.
2: There is a space. It's not the right dimensions. It needs to be a van space. That means this has to be 8 feet. Uh-huh. This has to be 5 feet.
1: Attorney Nolan Klein says that disabled parking sign is also in the wrong spot, and it doesn't say the words van accessible. That access ramp isn't right either.
3: Well, what's wrong with it?
2: Under the law, this is not an access ramp. So this has to be on an accessible route, which is sort of the area that they tried to create here. But this is supposed to be 5 feet long.
1: Mike Zayed, who's owned the store for 18 years, says no disabled customer had ever complained about the ramp, the sign, or the parking space. But that didn't stop him from having to hire attorney Nolan Klein when he got sued.
3: So the person who sued you don't believe they were actually a customer in
4: no,
3: the store?
4: No.
3: You think they just drove by or stopped outside?
4: That's what I believe. The lawyer, he just driving around.
1: That's why it's called a drive-by lawsuit, when a lawyer or a disabled person notices violations outside a business and files suit. Mike Zayed doesn't think the person who sued him was a real customer because the man claimed he encountered barriers inside the store that didn't exist.
4: To me, I feel it's not fair because to me, I feel like that's a stealing. We work hard for our money and these people just driving around in their car. Here you go. This has a violation here.
3: Do you know other store owners who have been sued?
4: I have two guys I know in Broward. They get sued twice.
3: Same lawyer.
4: So, same lawyer, same guy.
0: So you're... there you are, a small business owner just trying to make it, and you got people out there suing you. This is why when you pass an Americans with Disabilities Act, which George H.W. Bush did, and it's going to help disabled people. Well, actually, it's not what it did at all. It gave one more cause of action for people to terrorize small businesses, and most businesses are on the cusp of going under at any given time, and you just added one more way for people to harass them. Here's the rest of that.
1: If you think drive-by lawsuits hatched from the comfort of a car are a novel way to enforce a law, there's another kind of lawsuit that requires less work. Lawyers call them Google lawsuits.
3: What's a Google lawsuit?
2: A Google lawsuit is where the suspicion, at least, is that the property was spotted on Google, Google Earth, Google Maps, whatever the case may be, and you could see certain things from Google. You could see if there's a pool lift or not.
1: A pool lift is a seat that can help disabled people get in and out of the water. Since 2012, all hotels and motels in America are required to be accessible to the disabled, which in most cases means having a lift permanently attached to the side of their pool. This is what a pool lift looks like from Google Earth. In the comfort of your own home, with a few clicks of a mouse, you can see if a pool near you has one. And if they don't appear to have a pool lift, like many of these hotel pools we looked up, you can file a lawsuit just like that. Perry Pustum runs the Adobe Hacienda Motel in Hollywood, Florida. He has a pool lift now, but says he didn't know he was required to install one until he got sued in what he suspects was a Google lawsuit.
3: Did a disabled person actually come here and want to use the pool?
4: At no point in time we ever had a customer on a property that requested it or that was even in a room that requested it.
1: It turns out the same man who sued him sued dozens of other motel owners as well, all for pool lift violations.
4: It was about 60-something lawsuits in 50-something days.
3: 60 lawsuits in 50 days?
4: 60-plus, yes. In less than 57 days.
3: All from the same attorney?
4: Same attorney using the same client.
1: At last count, that attorney has sued nearly 600 businesses in just the last 2 years, many for not having pool lifts. Perry Pustum ended up paying $3,000 to buy a lift that, so far, no one has ever used. He also spent thousands of dollars in attorney's fees. He told us he believes these lawsuits are sometimes simply a money-making venture for lawyers because under federal law, business owners have to pay both sets of attorney's fees. And if you don't settle, it can end up costing you hundreds of thousands of dollars in court.
4: It's a game for these attorneys. Basically, that's what it is.
0: It's a tax on doing business, and you wonder why small businesses struggle. Next time you write a Yelp review beating up on some restaurant or retail shop, stop and think about what they go through every day to just keep the doors open. It ain't easy. Try it sometime.
5: Ladies and gentlemen, Elvis has left the building. Thank you and good night.
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12: Says it's just a love tap. I'm Sue Guzman, Fox News. The United States carrying out retaliatory strikes on Iranian military facilities Thursday after American ships came under attack in the Strait of Hormuz. But as Fox's Kevin Cork tells us, the president insists the ceasefire is still in effect.
13: Despite continued suffering by the Iranian people and the billowing capacity problems, it also continues to get hammered by U.S. forces. CENTCOM telling Fox tonight that American forces responded with self-defense strikes on Iran targets after three U.S. Navy destroyers came under missile and drone fire. Now, multiple reports tell us that the military targeted three Iranian ports abutting the strait, Bandar Abbas, Bandar Kargan, and Keshem. Here's what the president said about Iran on Truth Social. Iran's not a normal country. They are led by lunatics. If they had the chance to use a nuclear weapon, they would do it without question.
12: The United Arab Emirates Ministry of Defense has announced that country's air defenses are now actively engaging with a missile and drone attack early Friday. President Trump threatening new tariffs on Europe if a trade deal is not approved by July 4th.
14: The European Union Parliament has yet to formally approve a trade deal with the U.S. announced last year in Scotland. Now President Trump says the 27-member EU has until July 4th to deliver its side of the deal, or tariffs would jump much higher. President Trump says he set that deadline during a phone call with European Commission President Ursula von der Leyen. The agreement would cap tariffs at 15% on most imports from Europe and zero out European tariffs on most American goods. At the White House, Jared Halpern, Fox News.
12: State Department will begin revoking the U.S. passports of thousands of parents who owe $100,000 or more in unpaid child support. The revocation would apply to about 2,700 parents who've fallen behind. 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

0: The Michael Jackson biopic is in theaters now, and it's already broken every record for revenues for a music, with what they used to call a rock doc, a film about a musician. And these are somewhat formulaic, and you can understand why, because the music, first of all, you've got a built-in audience for the film. You've got fans of the person you're making the film about. And those fans will show up because they're fans. Now, they will leave either saying, you did a good job, you said my guy is great, or you did a horrible job, you didn't say my guy was great. But you've already sold the ticket at that point. If you make a film about a love story in the mountains and, he dies and she feels sad, it's hard to generate interest for that film versus all the others. If you look at the list of movies that are out at any given time and how many are about a famous person, you will see how formulaic this has become. And because it is a business that wants a secured return, it's become kind of the annuity industry, in that films only or filmmakers or investors only invest in a sure thing. It's not going to change anybody's world, but that story, and maybe I'll learn something about that person I didn't already know anything about. So I went and saw it, and it was great because Michael T. and his girlfriend came in, and so it was something the four of us could do together. And he was interested. My kids have grown up listening to music a lot in the truck as I drive around. And so they have more than a passing interest in music. They're always listening to music. And I'm proud of the fact that they listen to a very broad array of music. Some current, but a lot of it older, including much older. And I'd like to think that had something to do with hearing it in my truck. But so it was an opportunity for the four of us to go together, and it was fantastic. We went to I put out a Facebook page because a friend of mine was looking to go see it on Friday, and I looked at the responses and checked with some friends, and we tried out a place that's over on the west side at the Beltway called Star Cinema Grill. And quick review on that place, it was very nice. It was $18 for the upgraded ticket, which was the, recliner, like an iPick experience. And it was just as nice as iPick. Just as nice. They have the non-reclining seats for, I think, $11. But if you wanted the upgrade experience and you got popcorn, would this be the appropriate time to say the popcorn wasn't very good? Okay, I might not look gift horse mouth, but wasn't very good. And you got a blanket. And if you're one of those people who says, I wouldn't put on a blanket in a public park. Well, I would. I like a blanket. When I'm in a movie, I like to take a nap. If I got my blankie, I can take a nap. You got a table in front of you. You have staff that come and serve you. And I'm going to be honest with you. They did not, put out a casting call for this staff and get the best staff in the world. But these were people who could deliver your food within reason. I mean, there was a 40-minute wait at one point on a cup of coffee. I needed a cup of coffee. I was napping. So anyway, the Michael Jackson movie. I must tell you to start with that most people's view of the movie is going to start with the fact that if you go to a movie about Michael Jackson, chances are you love Michael Jackson. I don't love Michael Jackson. I don't hate Michael Jackson. I don't love him. I'm indifferent to his music. People think I'm kidding when I say that. I was never a super fan of his music. There are a lot of things that I am well aware of, I've studied, I've lived through, I know every word to almost every song, but I can't say that I'm a fan. I don't hate him, but I'm not a fan either. I do think that his weirdness, I know that his weirdness bothers me. He is was at a minimum very weird. I personally believe he was a pedophile. I also believe it is fascinating, and I mean deeply fascinating, how many people will say that he wasn't a pedophile? How do you know? And what you really get to, if they're honest, is because Human Nature is a good song. He made great art. There's no doubt about that. It's not art that moves me. I'm not a pop guy. I've had people email, he's the king of pop. Yeah, I'm not a pop guy. Pop music is a soundtrack. It's what's the music in the elevator called? It's Muzak to me. There's nothing wrong with it. I don't hate it. I don't think it's terrible. I don't find it to be very deep. That's why I don't gravitate to U2, Depeche Mode, Duran Duran. If it's on in the background, I won't turn it down. I don't despise it. I don't think it's terrible. It doesn't bother me. It's pleasant enough as background music. It doesn't appeal to me. I don't know why that upsets people. It doesn't need to appeal to me. You love it. Yay. I don't. I understand. I made notes. I understand what a big star he was. His estate makes more per year now than any living artist. The numbers of what he's done since his death in almost 20 years is approaching $3 billion. It is a juggernaut. It dwarfs even Elvis, which was the only model before that. They've not monetized John Lennon in that way. And I think there's a long, long, fascinating story about why that is. But there is the Elvis story, and then there is the Michael Jackson story. As a financial juggernaut, there's nothing else similar. When he died, the estate was almost $500 million in debt. Within short order, they started selling off his music rights, and Sony alone has paid them over $2 billion since then. It's really an interesting story. I think he is the greatest dancer, performer, songwriter combination in American history, not even close. I can't even think of who a number two would be. I can't even think of who a number two. You're going to make a huge drop off. His influence on dance alone is staggering. His writing, and I don't think I realized this before the movie, and then I spent the weekend digging in. He wrote almost everything he ever did. That's amazing considering how much they sold. One of the five most influential musicians in American history, no question, maybe three, right? The movie, however. Here's a question. 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

When you say the name Michael Jackson, you generally get one of two reactions from people who know him and his music. You either get love it, absolutely super fan, and there are so many of them. Michael Jackson was that big. Thriller is as big as any album ever. The Jackson 5 were popular, widely known, and Michael Jackson, late 70s, early 80s, goes off on his own and is a superstar on a scale that you think as big as Adele got as a star, as big as Adele ever got.

that there was an obsession over covering. That then moved from just the music and some questions as to his weirdness, and there was a lot of weirdness, there's no way around that, into just this oddball personal behavior. For all the talk of Elvis today, people didn't know a lot of Elvis's problems. They weren't played out, so they weren't played out publicly. Michael Jackson's were fishbowl, you know, the dangling the baby over the banister. That I don't think any Michael Jackson fan watched that and thought, "I love that guy. Do more of that." I think they cringed and thought, "I'm not going to let anybody criticize him." Then there is the physical transformation. Then there is the multiple. I mean, there were actual trials for pedophilia, and it's probably the most disgusting crime in the American psyche that you can undertake. And then there was the interview with Martin Bashir, where he says, "Yes, I have children sleep in my bed. It's very natural. There's nothing more loving, and it's upsetting to me when y'all say that it's weird." I think if he wasn't a musician and he was just a dude saying that, it would have been string him up today. I don't think any person who defends that would defend that if they weren't just deeply moved by his music. And a lot of them don't even realize that. Music is a very, very powerful bond between the artist and the fan. It can make the fan overlook a lot of things. Jerry Lee Lewis was called the killer. He killed a woman, shot another guy in the chest who was in his band. Not on accident. He lifted the gun and pulled the trigger. These sorts of things. There were people showing up for what's Wall of Sound guys wore the wig? Phil Spector, and he wasn't even the front man artist. You know, when you see the connection people have to spend their money, to drive to a concert, to get an autograph, to swoon in front of them, it's a very, very deep, deep cult-like connection. And so trying to reason with those people, there isn't – I enjoy the conversation. I enjoy the, all right, maybe this. And those people don't want to hear it. I have a good friend who is the biggest Michael Jackson fan, and we have yelling matches that generally degenerate into me telling him he's a complete idiot because he can't have a conversation about Michael Jackson without talking like he's 4 years old and you're criticizing the Tooth Fairy, which I just find nutty. How can I trust you on any other issue when you deny that there's even the specter of oddness? Okay, how about this? How about, okay, you have children. How about your next-door neighbor has a very loving relationship with children, and he would like your children to sleep in bed with him tonight? He's a single man, by the way. Oh, the ceiling is high. That's your. Oh, okay. Well, I didn't realize. Oh, it's a big bedroom. Oh, okay. All right. I didn't realize that. Oh, he was abused as a child. Oh, well, that makes it much less likely that he's going to act out in the most weird way. If someone is a victim of trauma, it increases the likelihood they're going to do things that are outside the norms. It doesn't decrease it. Is your child the therapy puppy for this dude? It's all very weird. And it's fine if you say he was wronged, everybody was out to get him, or whatever else you say. But there's no way that you could objectively believe that the most extreme of his odd behaviors would be okay if he wasn't Michael Jackson. And when I say if he wasn't Michael Jackson, I mean if he wasn't the biggest star for a 25-year period. There's no way. There's absolutely no way. It couldn't be justified. Then there is the voice, the behaviors, the dress. Okay. Somehow Prince got a pass on most of that, and Michael Jackson didn't. All right. Then there is the surgeries.
I have a brother that has vitiligo.

0: Vitiligo. I did not know anything about vitiligo until a few years ago. We were having lunch and I asked him about it. And it's a splotchiness in the skin, these white patches. If you know Faisal Poonawalla, who's my friend who has Spring Branch Medical Supply, he also has vitiligo. So he's Indian Desi skin, brown skin, except half his mustache, like exactly half, is white, like a really old man. And then he's got white patches on his skin. And now his son has it. It's passed down. It's like a bleaching of the skin that naturally occurs. And Michael Jackson had that. And that was supposedly the reason for the glove. I get that. I'll cut that. The skin bleaching or vitiligo, which one it was, I don't know. I think he was very self-conscious of his look and the fact that his brown, black skin was bleaching out. I think that was very traumatic. I don't remember years ago people talking about gold and silver. 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
8: Fox News, I'm Ted Lindner. The U.S. military fired on Iranian military targets in response to missile, drone, and small boat attacks by the regime. Fox's Ashley Webster.
9: U.S. Central Command saying that, look, U.S. forces intercepted these unprovoked Iranian attacks and responded with self-defense strikes to targeted launch sites within Iran. The Iranian attack came as U.S. Navy destroyers were crossing the Strait of Hormuz to the Gulf of Oman.
8: Florida Governor Ron DeSantis saying Thursday the immigration detention center known as Alligator Alcatraz in the Everglades was always meant to be temporary. DeSantis' comments come on the same day the New York Times reported state and federal officials were in talks to shut down the facility, which has processed and deported 22,000 detainees since it opened in the summer of 2025. 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
11: 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Thanks, Dave.
12: You bet. Thank you.
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0: So let's get to the subject of the movie itself. It ends with "to be continued," because it really only takes you through the first part of Michael Jackson's life. The family is getting rich off of this, and the estate is growing in value. It's increasing the plays for Michael Jackson music. It will increase the sale of memorabilia. It will make his music library worth more money as his music is played more often. The family retained, because it was important that the family be part of approving the movie itself, the family retained an editorial control, and they refused reference to even the earliest stages of the sexual perversion as it related to kids. It'll be interesting to see if the movie comes to market, the second version. My understanding is the family wants three. I don't know. I think this one takes it up to 88. I don't know how you go from 88 on and make a biopic of Michael Jackson and don't include the trials. And I think they started in, was it 91? You've got trials where you've got kids claiming some pretty awful things. And this isn't shoplifting we're talking about. But for this movie, it feels to me, and you're welcome to react, and I'm going to open the phones up. It feels to me like this is a case that Dan Cogdell would take as a criminal defense attorney. You know, the guy walks in, "Hey, I need a lawyer." "All right, what happened?" "Well, they arrested me. They accused me of stabbing this guy 40 times. I got blood all over me. I have the knife in my hand, and I'm screaming, 'I just stabbed you 40 times.' So now you have to go through and address each of them." "Okay, why is the knife in his hand?" "What, do y'all even know that he was, you know, cutting pickles at the exact time that that happened, or tomatoes? Why is the blood on you?" "Well, I had a scab." It's as if they're taking everything that is harming his legacy and making a movie to make you question everything you knew about him. Michael Jackson's a pedophile, if you thought that. "Oh, well, did you know? Or Michael Jackson's just weird." There's the weirdness factor. And you can tell me he's not weird because you don't think he's weird because you like his music. But I will assure you, if you ask people on a panel, they'll tell you they think he's weird as hell. There's no way around that. In fact, I don't know a person in public life who is more weird over a period of time. I'm open to you telling me somebody who's more weird. I can't honestly think of anyone. If you were his estate, you'd have him not be weird. But that's who he was, right? That's like asking Trump not to piss people off. He's going to piss people off. That's who he is. So there is, it appears to me, an attempt to make him a person who was a victim, a person who really is not responsible for the actions they took because he did. Okay, he lived on Neverland Ranch. He had all these animals, and he brought kids out there. Oh, he didn't have a childhood. He was horribly abused by his father. I think both of those things are true. I think that he did have a lot of trauma. I think life was difficult. I don't know of very many cases where a child star ends up as a normal adult. And that's Dana Plato, that's Todd Bridges, that's Shirley Temple. You could go one after the other. It's almost never the case that a child star ends up with a normal adult life, functional life anyway. He was a bigger star early. He was never not a star. I do think his dad was a bastard. I don't know why. Maybe just because we've been told that so many times. One other thing, Janet Jackson is not a part of the film because she chose not to be a part of the film. She did commend Jermaine's brother's son, her nephew, Joffer, who plays Michael Jackson. And let me say this, whatever one thinks of the film, that kid became Michael Jackson. There were moments where I was studying it for AI because there was no way that he was that much like Michael Jackson. And it helps that Michael Jackson wore makeup. And so you could apply the makeup. You couldn't make the natural face exactly as his uncle was, but you could, if Michael wore that much makeup, you could use the makeup and make them closer. Now, I don't know what they're going to do when Michael is much lighter skinned and his nose is pinched. I don't know how they're going to do that. That's going to be interesting to see. And but that is really the takeaway of the movie. What is the guy's name, Rami, who played Freddie Mercury? You know what I'm talking about? Rami, that guy, that was a breakout performance. It was nothing. Rami Malek, yes. It was nothing compared to this. That kid, and no, my understanding is no acting credits before this. He embodied his uncle. And I think this thing was shot over a 6.5 year period. I read that somewhere. Because they ran out of money, they ran out of interest, and so he had to, first of all, he had to have the right build. He had to be slight of build. You couldn't have any muscularity. You couldn't have any thickness. You couldn't have any of that. You had to have this exact style of build to look like Michael Jackson, and he did. At least for that age, which is really his character that he picks up in about 78, 79, and goes through 88. He is so perfect for this. It's incredible. The other thing worth noting is that Prince's daughter, who is an absolute stunner, just as gorgeous as you can imagine, calls the movie a fantasy and says people are living in a fantasy land and that none of the movie is true. And she has refused to be a part of it and claims, well, I'll leave that there. Her brother, Prince, is listed as an executive producer and is kind of involved in promoting it. And the rest of the family who've lived off his name and money and fame and talent their entire lives are all very much behind it, except for Janet, the sibling with whom he was closest. I think that's pretty interesting. But in any case, Alan, what do you say?
1: Yeah, I went and took my wife, who is the hugest Michael Jackson fan, and our youngest son, who is 11, who she has made into the largest Michael Jackson fan at his age anyhow. You know, and it was a good movie. We enjoyed it. It went to 1988, right, like you said. And we got back in the car, and I said, well, where's the part where he deals with Macaulay Culkin? Because I'm a huge Home Alone fan, you know. And she just glared at me. So it was a good movie. I've just now heard what you said about it being a trilogy. I don't understand how they're going to make three movies out of it, but I'm interested to understand or see what they do. So I'll hang up.
0: Well, when you say you don't know how they're going to make three movies out of it, they don't have to be three good movies. If you've got enough promotion on the front end, you know, this thing sold $258 million in the first week. So that already surpasses any rock biopic or any music biopic in spades. So they're going to get people who are going to come and see the movie. Those people may just not get phase two and three where those people say, you got to go see this. And I think the number one reason people are going to say you got to go see this is because Joffrey Jackson becomes Michael Jackson. And that alone is amazing and incredible and impressive.
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13: 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All along.

0: because I don't dance. And that's why I'm not huge into pop, because it's really just dance music. I mean, there's no deep exploration of any real themes. It's mostly just dance music, if you think about it. Yeah, that's my explanation. Pam, you're on the Michael Berry Show.
1: Hi. I had a story from 42 years ago, and I don't think I've told it before, and it seemed like an opportunity to tell
0: it. Let's let this be the moment when you tell it.
1: I'm pretty nervous, but I've calmed down a little bit.
0: Please don't be nervous.
1: Well, okay. So this was either in 1984 or 1985. I was a really big Michael Jackson fan, and I was in either 9th or 10th grade at a school here, a high school in the Cypress area. And I met a girl, and she was a black girl from Louisiana. I think it was Louisiana. And she was a vegetarian, and her mother, she told me, we made friends over the school year. And she was a very shy, respectful, and very religious girl. She was Jehovah Witness, and her family, her mother was Jehovah Witness. And they were vegetarians, and I always thought that was weird because I had never met one before. And after a long time of getting to know her at school, I think it was near the last day of school, second to last day, last week of school, she told me her mother had been a cook or a chef, a vegetarian cook for Michael Jackson. And I didn't believe her. And so, I mean, because it would just blew my mind. How is that possible? You know, but even though she had never lied, I thought she was a very honest person, and I believe she is. So the next day she brought to school a picture of herself and her mother and Michael Jackson all standing together. And she had gone out to visit while her mother was working there. And the interesting part of the story, the most interesting part was, I said, is your mom still working for him as a cook? And she said, no, her mother quit. And I said, well, what do you mean? Why would she quit? And she said that she witnessed things out there that were not good things going on, and she couldn't work for him anymore.
0: Interesting. See, you did great.
1: I did okay, I guess. I'm still nervous, and I thought this story might be stupid, but it's a true story. And she showed me a picture and it was a genuine picture. You couldn't, you know, Photoshop back in 84.
0: Well, it's funny you say that, because that's what came to mind when you said she showed you a picture. Because how old are you?
1: I'll be 57 in June.
0: Okay, so we're almost same age. I'm 55.
1: I'm sorry, I'll be 58.
0: Okay. You said it as if that was completely dispositive of the issue. You said, I didn't believe it was true, but she brought me a picture. And I missed the times when someone could bring you a picture of something happening, and that meant it happened. There's a certain loss. There's kind of a shifting sands about the way we live today, that something can be a video even, and it's not true and you're not sure.
1: Yes, it's very sad, because now history and everything can be rewritten, and there's almost no way to convince the younger people that what they're seeing may not be true. It's just, I don't know of any way to, you know, in the old days there was proof positive was easy to show, but no, it's not
0: well,
1: so much.
0: Not to be the well actually person, but I have long believed that we're constantly in the process of relitigating, re-promoting, readjusting things. And that brings us back to the movie, which is, I believe this is an attempt to color the Michael Jackson reputation and shave off the edges and make it much more palatable, where people don't see him as a pedophile. They don't see him as a guy with all these problems and all these warts and all. They see him as a guy who was wonderful, but had these things done to him.
1: Right. And he'll be a cash cow in that respect with this music and everything else for probably another couple decades, because there's no other one person, no other musician to fill his shoes, really.
0: Yeah,
1: that way.
0: That's an interesting question. I think his estate will be a cash cow as long as people knew him live as an artist. So I'm 55, you're 57. I don't know that the next generation will be, you know, my kids know every one of his songs. I know because I asked them. And I went through and named some songs, and they knew the lyrics. But I don't know that, and that's two generations, really, because I'm an older parent. But I don't know that the under 40 crowd would still feel a need. You know, look, they were putting Sinatra into movies long after his career was over. And there are other things. There's 60s music that they do that for. But I don't see that lasting beyond as our generation gets older.
1: Right. And this younger generation, like the Gen Z, I don't know about millennials, but Gen Z and below them, Gen Alpha, and maybe even Gen Beta is what I've heard the names of these generations. A lot of them are not dating and not socially active the way we were. And they really identify with him as being a loner and a shy person. And they can identify, and it's one of the few people they identify with, I think, a few musicians.
0: Yeah, that's an interesting point. You know, I had not thought about that. How many of what I and other people see as these odd aspects of him are something that other people gravitate toward? I had not considered that.
1: And also, when my friend told me the story, and what I think happens a lot with Michael is I got an instant cognitive dissonance where I couldn't, there's two separate versions of him that I can't reconcile. And it just makes your brain really, really jam up at the time. Not so much anymore, but at the time I was definitely stunned.
0: Yeah.
1: When she,
0: Pam, this is a question I have wrestled with for a long time. Is art is in and of itself art and always was, right? No one says, I like Picasso's Cuernavaca, but, you know, some of the women he was sleeping with were certainly under 18, and there are some questionable circumstances. Nobody looks into Michelangelo or Chagall or whatever, Dostoevsky or Brahms or Beethoven. And I don't know the art for arts. If you listen to a composition and it deeply moves you on the merits of the music, is it important that we go, yes, but did he have any personal criminal behaviors? Or antisocial behaviors, or awful things that he ever did, or political leanings. P.G. Wodehouse was destroyed for being a Nazi sympathizer. I still love his writing. And I own, I don't know, 100 of his books, 90 of his books, however many you can get. But yes, his politics were awful. So art for art's sake, you know, if somebody paints a beautiful painting and you love that painting and it means something to you, and you later find out they had bad politics, do you love that painting any less?
2: Ladies and gentlemen, Elvis has left the building. Thank you and good night.
0: Think about the fact that it took 200 years to hit $1 trillion in national debt. 200 years, $1 trillion. 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
6: Still hoping for a deal. I'm Ted Lindner, Fox News. The U.S. military says it launched strikes on two Iranian locations, but the Pentagon adds it does not mean there's an end to the ceasefire. U.S. Central Command issuing a statement saying the airstrikes were a self-defense response after an unprovoked Iranian attack. Meanwhile, Iran has said it's still reviewing new U.S. proposals to end the war as President Trump threatens more bombings if no deal is reached. Fox's Trey Yingst with the latest.
7: The Wall Street Journal reports the U.S. proposal includes Iran handing over all enriched material, a 20-year ban on enrichment, a declaration that Iran doesn't seek nuclear weapons, Iran dismantling key nuclear facilities, inspections if violations do occur, and a ban on underground nuclear work ahead. This comes as we're tracking developments out of the Strait of Hormuz and the Gulf of Oman, where Central Command says an Iranian-flagged vessel attempted to breach the U.S. naval blockade on Wednesday. The tanker was warned multiple times before U.S. forces fired on the ship. The shots came from the 20-millimeter Gatling gun of an F-A-18 Super Hornet.
6: Meantime, a cruise ship at the center of the hantavirus outbreak is headed to a port in the Canary Islands.
8: Some 40 people got off the ship at a mid-Atlantic island after the first man had died, eventually suspected of hantavirus, and left for the U.S. and elsewhere. There's a rush now to trace who left, even if they're showing no symptoms, to try to isolate any more trouble. Three people have died, another five ill, either confirmed or suspected to have contracted hantavirus. Symptoms include fever, respiratory, gastrointestinal distress. The cruise ship will dock Saturday at Tenerife, the Spanish Canary Island. There, the remainder of passengers and crew will be flown to various countries for careful monitoring. In London,

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1: I think we have effectively neutered Iran's ability to impact in a significant way action in the Middle East.
2: At the end of this, do we have either a different regime or a regime that agrees to the terms with which we could go forward and say Iran is not a nuclear threat anymore?
0: Clay and Buck, noon to 3.
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3: Fox News, I'm Sue Guzman. The U.S. military fired on Iranian military targets in response to missile, drone, and small boat attacks by the regime. Fox's Ashley Webster.
4: U.S. Central Command saying that, look, U.S. forces intercepted these unprovoked Iranian attacks and responded with self-defense strikes to targeted launch sites within Iran. The Iranian attack came as U.S. Navy destroyers were crossing the Strait of Hormuz to the Gulf of Oman.
3: The UAE says it came under Iranian drone and missile attacks on Friday. We're learning more about the man behind a mass shooting in Texas in March. Fox's Carmen Roberts.
5: The FBI says the man who shot and killed three people and injured more than a dozen others at a bar in downtown Austin, Texas, acted alone. And there's no evidence any foreign terrorist group supported or directed him.
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0: On the phone with me right now is Dave Meister from Floor Meisters. Dave, welcome to the show. Let's talk a little bit about your remodeling of your wood showroom.
1: Thanks, Jason. Yeah, we are remodeling the wood showroom. We're doing inset in wood by Mirage, and it's absolutely gorgeous, and we can make it the width, the length, the way you want it.
0: That sounds beautiful. I also heard that you got a whole bunch of rolls of carpet. Is that true, Dave?
1: Yes, we did. We got at least 20 rolls of carpet in. We have some Berbers, some plushes, and then we have a couple of them that are so unique, I can't even explain it. You got to see it to believe it.
0: Well, if you want to see it to believe it, you got to make your way over to Floor Meisters right now. 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Thanks, Dave.
1: You bet. Thank you.
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5: Ceasefire under strain. I'm Sue Guzman, Fox News. United Arab Emirates says it's responding to a missile and drone attack from Iran on Friday, and it comes as the U.S. carried out retaliatory strikes on Iranian military facilities Thursday. This after American ships came under attack in the Strait of Hormuz. Fox's Kevin Cork reports.
6: Despite continued suffering by the Iranian people and the billowing capacity problems, it also continues to get hammered by U.S. forces. CENTCOM telling Fox tonight that American forces responded with self-defense strikes on Iran targets after three U.S. Navy destroyers came under missile and drone fire. Now, multiple reports tell us that the military targeted three Iranian ports abutting the strait, Bandar Abbas, Bandar Kargan, and Keshem. Here's what the president said about Iran on Truth Social. Iran's not a normal country. They are led by lunatics. If they had the chance to use a nuclear weapon, they would do it without question.
5: President Trump is threatening new tariffs on Europe if a trade agreement is not reached soon. Here's Fox's Jared Halpern.
7: The European Union Parliament has yet to formally approve a trade deal with the U.S. announced last year in Scotland. Now President Trump says the 27-member EU has until July 4th to deliver its side of the deal, or tariffs would jump much higher. President Trump says he set that deadline during a phone call with European Commission President Ursula von der Leyen. The agreement would cap tariffs at 15% on most imports from Europe and zero out European tariffs on most American goods. At the White House, Jared Halpern, Fox News.
5: Florida Governor Ron DeSantis saying Thursday that the immigration detention center known as Alligator Alcatraz in the Everglades was always meant to be temporary. His comments come the same day the New York Times reported state and federal officials were in talks to shut down the facility. 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
9: Temperatures being 30 degrees above average.
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3: Fox News, I'm Ted Lindner. President Trump threatening Iran again after U.S. forces carried out strikes on military facilities in retaliation for an attack in the Strait of Hormuz. Fox's Kevin Cork.
4: Iran is said to be reviewing the latest U.S. proposal to hopefully some way, somehow end the war. The president insists this war will be over quickly, and he remains convinced that things are going unbelievably well.
5: We got rid of the first regime. We got rid of the second regime. We got rid of most of the third regime. And then they say, oh, is that regime change? I think it's the ultimate regime change.
4: Meantime, China has ordered companies to disregard U.S. sanctions targeting Iranian oil.
3: And former FBI Director James Comey asking to cancel his upcoming court appearance in North Carolina. Carolina saying it was unnecessary because he already surrendered in Virginia. Comey charged in a two-count indictment last week after posting an Instagram photo of seashells in the numerical arrangement of 8647. 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
6: More strikes. I'm Ted Lindner, Fox News. The U.S. carrying out retaliatory strikes on Iranian military facilities Thursday after American ships came under attack in the Strait of Hormuz. Fox's Kevin Cork with more.
7: Despite continued suffering by the Iranian people and the billowing capacity problems, it also continues to get hammered by U.S. forces. CENTCOM telling Fox tonight that American forces responded with self-defense strikes on Iran targets after three U.S. Navy destroyers came under missile and drone fire. Now, multiple reports tell us that the military targeted three Iranian ports abutting the strait, Bandar Abbas, Bandar Kargan, and Keshem. Here's what the president said about Iran on Truth Social. Iran's not a normal country. They are led by lunatics. If they had the chance to use a nuclear weapon, they would do it without question.
6: No damage or injuries reported. An Iranian official saying the strikes don't constitute a resumption in fighting. President Trump said the ceasefire holds as Iran continues reviewing a U.S. proposal to end the conflict. A cruise ship at the center of the hantavirus outbreak is headed to a port in the Canary Islands.
8: Some 40 people got off the ship at a mid-Atlantic island after the first man had died, eventually suspected of hantavirus, and left for the U.S. and elsewhere. There's a rush now to trace who left, even if they're showing no symptoms, to try to isolate any more trouble. Three people have died, another five ill, either confirmed or suspected to have contracted hantavirus. Symptoms include fever, respiratory, gastrointestinal distress. The cruise ship will dock Saturday at Tenerife, the Spanish Canary Island. There, the remainder of passengers and crew will be flown to various countries for careful monitoring. In London, Greg Palcott, Fox News.
6: The virus typically spread by human contact with rodent droppings, but the strain impacting the cruise ship that departed from Argentina can transmit from person to person. 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

0: Hey, it's Jason Jones from Mornings on 92.5 Fox News. You know, there's a lot of noise out there right now. That's why I've been spending time with something different. Positively 99. And yeah, that's the name. But once you hear it, you understand it. It's music that lifts you up, keeps you grounded, and just makes your day better. 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
1: Fox News, I'm Sue Guzman. The U.S. military fired on Iranian military targets in response to missile, drone, and small boat attacks by the regime. Fox's Ashley Webster.
2: U.S. Central Command saying that, look, U.S. forces intercepted these unprovoked Iranian attacks and responded with self-defense strikes to targeted launch sites within Iran. The Iranian attack came as U.S. Navy destroyers were crossing the Strait of Hormuz to the Gulf of Oman.
1: And the UAE says it came under Iranian drone and missile attacks Friday. South Carolina's House of Representatives voting to redraw the state's congressional maps following a Supreme Court decision limiting the scope of the Voting Rights Act. Democrat South Carolina State Congresswoman Spencer Wetmore.
3: Rigging the system to try to grasp at power is certainly not the way we need to go about it.
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6: Ceasefire challenged. I'm Sue Guzman, Fox News. And the shaky ceasefire with Iran coming under strain. The United Arab Emirates says it is responding to missile and drone attacks from Iran this Friday. This as the United States carried out retaliatory strikes on Iranian military facilities Thursday when American ships came under attack in the Strait of Hormuz.
7: Central Command says U.S. Navy destroyers were moving through the Strait of Hormuz to the Gulf of Oman when they came under an unprovoked attack from Iran. U.S. forces responded, striking back at those launch sites. On Truth Social, President Trump says, quote, great damage was done to the Iranian attackers and that numerous small boats were completely destroyed. And next week, of course, President Trump will travel to Beijing. He says a peace agreement with Iran could be reached before he leaves on that trip. But he also says that if it doesn't happen, he will resume bombing in Tehran.
6: Fox's Ashley Webster. Meanwhile, Fox's Lucas Tomlinson reports that a Chinese-owned ship was struck in Iran, but the Strait of Hormuz. U.S. Ambassador to the United Nations Michael Waltz confirming that a Chinese media report was correct in that a large refined products tanker was struck by an Iranian projectile off the United Arab Emirates Algier port on Monday. President Trump is threatening new tariffs on Europe if a trade agreement is not reached soon. More from Fox's Jared Halpern.
8: The European Union Parliament has yet to formally approve a trade deal with the U.S. announced last year in Scotland. Now President Trump says the 27-member EU has until July 4th to deliver its side of the deal, or tariffs would jump much higher. President Trump says he set that deadline during a phone call with European Commission President Ursula von der Leyen. The agreement would cap tariffs at 15% on most imports from Europe.
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1: Now, as president of the United States, he's not an establishment Republican. He's able to cut through all the red tape, all the static. 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
2: Fox News, I'm Ted Linder. The U.S. military fired on Iranian military targets in response to missile, drone, and small boat attacks by the regime.
3: U.S. Central Command saying that, look, U.S. forces intercepted these unprovoked Iranian attacks and responded with self-defense strikes to targeted launch sites within Iran. The Iranian attack came as U.S. Navy destroyers were crossing the Strait of Hormuz to the Gulf of Oman.
2: Fox's Ashley Webster, and at least three people injured after a shooting at a Publix grocery store in Somerville, South Carolina, Thursday night. Berkeley County Sheriff Dwayne Lewis.
4: Two victims were had some minor injuries, minor gunshot wounds, and then one individual who we believe is the target received two gunshot wounds and is in surgery.
2: Sheriff Lewis went on to say that three suspects were taken into custody. 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
5: Green anyway.
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1: Good morning. It's Friday, May 8th. This is the Fox News Rundown. The shaky ceasefire with Iran coming under strain. The United Arab Emirates says it's responding to missile and drone attacks from Iran Friday. This as the U.S. carried out retaliatory strikes on Iranian military facilities Thursday, when American ships came under attack in the Strait of Hormuz.
2: Central Command says U.S. Navy destroyers were moving through the Strait of Hormuz to the Gulf of Oman when they came under an unprovoked attack from Iran. U.S. forces responded, striking back at those launch sites. On Truth Social, President Trump says, quote, great damage was done to the Iranian attackers and that numerous small boats were completely destroyed. And next week, of course, President Trump will travel to Beijing. He says a piece of agreement with Iran could be reached before he leaves on that trip, but he also says that if it doesn't happen, he will resume bombing in Tehran.
1: Fox's Ashley Webster, a new look at the state of President Trump's economy with the release of the April jobs report that's due out today. The unemployment rate is expected to remain steady at 4.3%. I'm Sue Guzman on the Fox News Rundown.
0: This is the Fox News Rundown.

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3: My name is Lori Welch, and I am a mother, and my husband and I entered the hospital with the great intentions of just enjoying a joyful occasion of having our second child. They had to do an emergency hysterectomy, and it just took lots and lots of tries to get my blood to coagulate. 30 units of blood was given that I was able to receive and was able to then help me to sustain life. I think a lot of people think that blood is just needed in trauma situations, that they don't realize it can just happen in everyday childbirth.
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6: I'm Maria Bartiromo, and this is the Fox Business Report.
7: Stocks retreating from their record run, with the AI rally taking a pause on Thursday as uncertainty around U.S.-Iran peace talks weighed on investor sentiment. Investors were also cautious ahead of the jobs report for April, which will be released this morning. Most all of the 11 S&P 500 sectors were lower, with tech the best performer. The Dow down 314 points, the Nasdaq lower by 33, S&P 500 down 28. Although markets pulled back on Thursday, they've been on a tear of late, and Tom Hayes of Great Hill Capital says,
8: Warren Buffett said, be greedy when others are fearful. Well, the inverse of that is to be fearful when others are greedy. Right now, everyone is being greedy. I think it warrants some caution.
7: This morning, the Labor Department will be releasing the all-important jobs report for April, with economists predicting around 62,000 jobs were added during the month. That's your Fox Business Report. I'm Hillary Barsky, invested in you.

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1: A tribute to moms. Not just all they do for families, but for the country.
2: At the very heart of America's strength lies the boundless love and quiet power of mothers.
1: First Lady Melania Trump, during a White House event honoring military moms, saying mothers help build the soul of our nation.
2: In every hug, every story read at bedtime, and every sacrifice made without complaint, mothers build the moral foundation of our families.
1: But all of that building can lead to a lot of pressure and a struggle to balance motherhood and life.
3: Moms are more burned out today than they used to be, which I think is a surprise for a lot of people.
1: Dr. Cheryl Ziegler is a licensed clinical psychologist and author of multiple books, including Mommy Burnout.
3: Because we saw these reports, particularly during the pandemic, of parental burnout. I had written Mommy Burnout in 2018, and that was the term that truly, in my heart of hearts, I created. And then about a year and a half later, when the pandemic started, all of a sudden parenting guilt was a very normal term. And then people even started saying, like, oh, can you come do this talk? Can we just call it parenting burnout? So what we thought was going to happen was that during the pandemic, it was obvious some of the triggers around kids being at home, parents juggling a lot of things. But now that it's 2026, there's actually higher levels of burnout, pretty close, but maybe from around 71% of moms reporting burnout to today, it's closer to like 76%, which is very concerning because there's a lot of physical and mental health repercussions as a result.
1: What's kind of the hallmark of burnout? How are we defining that? Realizing, you know, that it can be a little different for each person.
3: We actually have a definition from the World Health Organization, and the way it's described is it's the physical and emotional exhaustion that results from feeling like you are no longer good at your job. And so your job or your occupation could be as a parent. Sometimes when I say that to people, well, they either laugh or they're like, oh my gosh, that's me. But the key there is that it's chronic, right? There's some stress all of us experience throughout a day. And that's normal. It can actually be life-saving for us. And then there's chronic stress, which starts to wear and tear on our whole entire system, from our brains down to our bones and muscles. And then there's burnout, which means I've been functioning at chronic stress for so long that I don't have anything more left to give, or a day off isn't going to do it, or a couple hours away from the kids is not refreshing to me. That's when you know you're kind of in that burnout sort of red flag danger zone.
1: Is part of what's driving this that parenting has become more challenging than ever, especially in the social media age? I mean, that's a real minefield, obviously, especially for kids. But you know, parenting's always been challenging, right? So what's different now?
3: When I studied sort of the history of motherhood, that was exactly what I wanted to know. And so really interesting, when you go back to the 1950s, if you read Betty Friedan's classic book, The Feminine Mystique, she has, I think it's the first or second chapter in that book, is called The Problem That Has No Name. And when you read the chapter, the problem was mothers that were feeling lonely, isolated, they weren't feeling satisfied, they were asking questions like, is this all there is? And then they were being, because at the time there wasn't really mental health support. And then in the 70s came the idea that you can do it all. You can do anything. You have a choice. And the unintended consequences of the women's rights movement was that women said, oh, not necessarily I have a choice that I can be educated or go into the workforce, but I'm going to actually, now I'm going to do it all. And that's where we see that we just haven't rebounded, and then pour on that societal expectations, and then look today to social media. And what we know now that women report most around social media is just the constant comparison and the cultural messages that they're getting there. And so that is compounding the level of stress.
1: Are we, as a society and also as moms, not doing a good enough job even today with heightened mental health awareness of acknowledging that that pressure is there and that we should be allowed to address it?
3: I think where we're at today is step one, acknowledgement, right? You have to acknowledge that there's a problem before you can do anything about it. And so I think that there are a small handful of particularly women, but people who are trying to bring to the forefront things like the invisible labor, the mental load, mom guilt, parenting guilt, and just mental health of parents. But I think that where we need to go next is we really do need to look at policies. This is multi-layered. It's not as simple as like, hey, well, just, you know, don't look at your social media so much. Or sure, that's a tip. A tip is definitely your social media, whatever you look at, should bring you joy. So sure, there are some personal accountability things I think that we can be doing to protect ourselves. And there's also really large policy level kinds of issues around just supporting working mothers, childcare, and conversations around our new cultural norms that are needed between two parents raising a child. How do we kind of have greater equal labor around the home and the invisible part so that we can really start making some shifts? I don't think we're there yet, but we have started the conversation and acknowledged it, which is a great first step.
1: What about setting lower expectations? Not maybe in the outcomes that you want for your kids, but in the day-to-day, and maybe with friends as well, you know, that you're not trying to keep up with everybody else. How do you have maybe more healthy parameters?
3: The greatest thing that particularly a woman can do for herself around that piece is create and cultivate and maintain your social connections and friendships. And my guess is that if you did a survey and you said, you know, like, what's the most important thing that you can do for your mental and physical health as a mother? I think you're going to hear things like eat well, sleep, exercise. And those are all very important. However, when we look at the data, the single most important thing a woman can do is keep up with her social connections. And we know that during particularly the beginning of motherhood, when you're pregnant, you probably feel lots of love and lots of attention, not really so much about you, but about the baby that you are growing inside of you. And then you have the baby, and then maybe you either temporarily or permanently leave the workforce. You no longer hang out with maybe the same people that you have been for years. Things start to shift. And so when we fast forward that, and then we look at, oh, and so the way that we feel like we're getting social connection might be on social media. Yes, there are things that we can do. We can set those boundaries. We can limit our time on there. We can make the effort to not even have a phone in your hand when you're in a grocery store or when you're with your kid at the park. Those are times where moms would have social connection, even if it was on a grocery line and you're just talking about infant formula or the latest snack. Oh, does your baby like it? Oh, maybe I'll try that. Little small talk, actually, even small talk goes a long way to feeling like you belong to some sort of community. And so because of the phone and because of our distractions, we've lost not only social connection, we've even lost slight, like sort of shallow little touch points throughout the day with people because we are generally staring at a phone.
1: So what would you tell the dads, sons, daughters, maybe even the grandparents listening about how to help the mom in their life to maybe not feel, you know, so much parenting guilt, so much pressure?
3: We as a generation, whether you're Gen X, a millennial, or even Gen Z, you are raising kids in a really different way than your parents raised theirs and their parents raised theirs, right? Generationally, there's always some shifts. This is one of the most dramatic, if not the most dramatic, really because of technology. And so I think some of the things that, let's say, well, I would do as a mom is when the in-laws are coming to visit or they're coming to help out or they're going to take the kids overnight or whatever they're going to do is to say something like, I'm really so happy that you're going to be here. Really appreciate you being here. Kids love it. I just want you to know. And then tell them something honest. Like, I've just really been struggling lately. So if I seem a little bit distant, it's because I'm trying to figure things out. Or, you know, the way we're raising our kid, we are not saying these things or we are saying these things. I'd really appreciate if you'd respect that. And I want to say something about what, let's say, a mom can say to her partner or spouse. And I'm going to say that we still have the dynamic between men and women where it's still kind of normalized for, like, if dad is staying home with the kids to be like, oh, you know, they're watching the kids for me. as if when dad is involved, he's like, you know, kind of doing you a favor, like a babysitter or like it's a job. And I think that we're really making shifts and strides there. But I think if someone's listening and they're like, not yet in my household, we're not making those shifts and strides, I would really say, like, have that conversation. Make that your Mother's Day gift. And if we want to celebrate mothers, we need to have honest conversations about what their needs are. And we need to also kind of help and empower mothers to be able to communicate them.
1: Yeah, so much always comes down to communication, right? But you partially answered my last question, which was going to be, what would you wish for mothers on this Mother's Day? And what should be, you know, kind of a gift to themselves?
3: My wish for mothers who are experiencing grief, I wish so much for them to have a sense of peace, to be surrounded by love, and to really just sort of acknowledge that when we grieve, it is also a symbol of how much we loved. And it is absolutely heartbreaking to not have that love in our lives anymore. Then I have a Mother's Day wish for the new moms. I just want to say to them, like, welcome to motherhood. I hope that you feel so celebrated. I hope you feel so much love. And if there's something that you really want, it's amazing to start your first one or two Mother's Day off by letting the people who are celebrating you know what you want. What we do is if we don't communicate that, then the people who love us around us try to do the very best that they can. But a lot of times they fall short because they're just guessing. And I also want to say something to the single moms. I think there's an incredible resilience that comes from being a single parent. And I hope that you are able to pour into yourself. And just in general, for all of us moms, I just hope that this one day out of the year, you truly have a chance to maybe do something like look through old photos and talk about memories and celebrate the little wins, the big ones. We don't do that enough. We beat ourselves up so much and we feel so much guilt. But oftentimes what's so helpful is just sit back and relax and say, wow, I did this. We did this. Look at these memories. Look at these trips. Celebrate it all. Even if it's just this one day of the year, that would be my wish.
1: Dr. Cheryl Ziegler, licensed clinical psychologist and author, Mommy Burnout and the Crucial Years, two of your books. Thank you very, very much for your time.
3: Thanks for having me.

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12: Fox News, I'm Sue Guzman. President Trump insisting the ceasefire is still holding, even though the U.S. has carried out retaliatory airstrikes against Iran.
13: U.S. Central Command says Iran launched an unprovoked attack against U.S. warships, leading to self-defense strikes. In a statement, the military says Iran launched missiles, drones, and small boats at 3 guided missile destroyers transiting the Strait of Hormuz. Those inbound threats were eliminated and no U.S. assets were hit.
12: Fox's Jared Halpern. Secretary of State Marco Rubio will continue his trip to Italy with a meeting today with Prime Minister Giorgia Meloni. And the U.S. Postal Service is considering a rule that would allow anyone to send handguns through the mail for the first time in nearly 100 years. Shipments previously was only available to do for licensed retailers. 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
1: In the NBA, the Pistons won their fifth in a row, 107-97 over the Cavs to grab a 2-0 lead in that series. The Hurricanes are 7-0 in the Stanley Cup playoffs, beating the Flyers 4-1. The NCAA announced Thursday that the men's and women's basketball tournaments will expand from 68 to 76 teams next year, with 24 teams playing in the opening round. On the diamond, the Cubs won their ninth straight, 8-3 over the Reds, and the Rays have won 13 of 14 after downing the Red Sox 8-4. And Aaron Rodgers expected to visit the Pittsburgh Steelers this weekend and will likely return to the team for his 22nd NFL season. That's your sports on the Fox News Rundown. Tim McMaster, Fox News.
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3: President Donald Trump is talking about bringing back the presidential fitness test for grade schoolers. Yeah, that's right. Let me tell you about me. Standing broad jump, third grade, maybe second, can't remember, maybe fourth, don't know. St. Peter and Paul Elementary School, standing broad jump. I won the president's physical fitness test, 6 feet. That's right, standing broad jump, 6 feet. I got a little medal, or it was blue, which means I came in first, which means I was something. Now, full disclosure, when they went to the rope climb, I faked being sick. I couldn't do a rope. I can't and still haven't done and will never do a pull-up in my life. But you get me in that presidential fitness test, tell you right now, I think I can still go six large. Bring back my greatness. Bring back my dominance. For OutKicks, don't at me. I'm Dan Dockich, and this is Fox News Rundown.
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0: What's on your mind?
8: So a cruise ship outbreak is a warning, not a panic. And the Honduras is the latest reminder that we keep treating preparedness as someone else's problem. The headlines have done what headlines do. They have made it sound like the next pandemic just rolled into port. What I can offer as a physician who ran New York City's medical response during COVID-19 is a calmer read of what actually happened and a sharper one of what we should and could learn. Start with the virus itself. Hantavirus is not a typical cruise ship pathogen. Unlike norovirus or the respiratory bugs that move easily between passengers, hantaviruses are spread mostly through contact with urine droppings or saliva of infected rodents. There is one important exception, the Andes virus, which is found in Chile and Argentina. It is the only hantavirus documented to be transmitted from person to person and requires prolonged or close physical contact. The Honduras left from Ushuaia in Argentina, Patagonia, which sits squarely inside that virus's range. Argentine investigators now believe that the index passengers may have been exposed during actually a bird watching tour in the area before they ever boarded. It is the most plausible explanation for what we are seeing. It is also the reason this outbreak should not cause panic among Americans who have no connection to that part of the world. The risk to the general American public remains low, and that is the CDC's current assessment as well. The news that a KLM flight attendant is being tested in Amsterdam after contact with a sick passenger also does not change that. It is contact tracing working as it should. Now the part should hold our attention longer than the headline cycle. There's a pattern that has repeated across every major outbreak I've worked on, from HIV in sub-Saharan Africa to COVID-19 in New York City. The acute event commands attention. The structural lesson does not. We track the ship. We argue about which port should take it. Then it docks. The sick are treated or buried, and the underlying problem stays exactly where we left it. The problem is this. Cruise ships, whether they carry 6,000 passengers or 150, are mobile congregate communities that move pathogens across borders faster than any public health system can possibly track them. We learned this with the Grand Pincus in 2020. I helped manage the decanting of those passengers into a hotel in San Carlos, California. I sometimes theatrically reference it as the last cruise ship on Earth at the time. And I was the only infectious disease consultant that was currently working on it. We were improvising because we had not built the systems that should have caught the outbreak before the ship docked. The Hondius crew handled the outbreak as well as a small expedition ship could. We need stronger pre-departure screening for itineraries that pass through endemic zones. We need faster channels between ships and the public health authorities of the countries they are sailing toward, so a sick passenger does not become a diplomatic standoff over which port will dock them. And we need honest communication with travelers before they board about what it is and what is not available at sea. I am Dr. Tyler Evans, CEO and founder of Wellness Equity Alliance.
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20: I'm Dave Anthony, Fox News.
21: If there's no ceasefire, you're not going to have to know. You're just going to have to look at one big glow coming out of Iran.
20: That's what President Trump tells reporters despite a flare-up in fighting with Iran.
21: They trifled with us today. We blew them away. They trifled. I call that a trifle.
22: The Pentagon says the USS Truxtun, the USS Mason, and USS Rafael Peralta were targeted by Iranian missiles, drones, and small boats. In response, the U.S. military says it hit Iranian missile and drone launch sites, command and control locations, and intelligence surveillance and reconnaissance nodes. The president says the three unharmed U.S. destroyers will now rejoin his naval blockade, warning of more harsh action if a deal with Iran is not reached soon.
20: That's Fox's Madeline Rivera. The president says his red line remains Iran cannot have a nuclear weapon. A report a few minutes ago out of Iran state media claims that Iran has seized an oil tanker. Oil prices, they are up slightly The gas is down a penny today after a big spike up the last couple of weeks at the pump. AAA's national average for regular is still $4.54 per gallon. President Trump also reacted last night to another court ruling against more of his tariffs.
1: We had one very positive vote. We had two radical left judges that voted against it.
20: The Court for International Trade called illegal the next wave of tariffs the president imposed under a different statute after the Supreme Court struck down his first tariffs in February as unconstitutional. The new ruling only affects the plaintiffs, leaving in place the tariffs for the others. The U.S. is sending a plane to Spain's Canary Islands, where a cruise ship stricken by hantavirus outbreak will dock tomorrow. The plane will fly the 17 American nuns on board back to the U.S. All the passengers are in quarantine with 8 suspected hantavirus cases. 3 of those died. World Health Organization Dr. Maria Van Kerkhove says,
2: this is not SARS-CoV-2. This is not the start of a COVID pandemic.
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23: First, fair everywhere. This is a Wink traffic update.
24: Good morning and happy Friday. If you're heading into Fort Myers over the bridges, you're off to a really nice start this morning. The Edison Bridge southbound is moving at about 47 miles per hour with just a quick 2-minute drive into downtown. The Caloosahatchee Bridge is looking just as good with speeds close to 50 miles per hour and also about a 2-minute drive across. No major slowdowns or crashes out there, so a really easy start to the Friday commute. Keeping Southwest Florida on the move, I'm Maria Regina Mendoza with Wink Traffic.
23: First fair everywhere. This is a Wink weather update.
25: Good morning, everyone. We've made it to Friday, and we are starting off very mild and very humid this morning, leading to some patchy fog throughout your morning commute. Otherwise, today, plan for that fog to clear, temperatures to climb, and highs top out in the lower to mid-90s this afternoon. Because of that humidity, those temperatures will feel like the mid to upper 90s today as well, as we stay dry for your Friday plans. Feeling hotter this weekend, we have a closer look at that forecast today on Wink News. I'm Wink News Weather Authority meteorologist Zach Malone.
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28: I'm Jim Schwartzel. 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
0: Good morning. It is a finally flipping Friday, May 8th, 2026. It is finally here. Friday has arrived. We sit and wait for it. All of us. You and I sitting here every dang week waiting on Friday to get here. When it's here, it just makes you feel amazing, and it gets ready for the entire weekend. And man, and I got to tell you, you know, it's a weekend that I'm going to truly embrace. I don't have a political event. I don't have a personal event. Finn is actually off, no game. I'm debating on going to game one of the Everblades tonight. I don't know. I don't know what I might do. I know one thing I will do is enjoy some family time, because I feel like I've been deprived of that. And I just can't wait. I want to celebrate with the boy and his big win over the week, and Mother's Day's this weekend. So we're going to do a – now, I did, by the way, even though I am still Last Minute Larry, and I will never change that, and I don't know how to change that, even though I might see 400 things leading up to Mother's Day that I should get, or birthdays or Christmases, I am always the Last Minute Larry, and I can't get out of it. I don't know what it is. Maybe I need to go under hypnotism or go see a therapist. I don't know. But yesterday, I took Finn to hockey and gave her the night to not worry about it, right? Took the drive to Hertz Arena, and Finn, my son, if you don't know, if you're just tuning in, if you just met me. And I when I got back, my wife's car was out of gas, so I went to go get water, and then I was like, I'm going to go get gas for you. And she was like, all right. Well, I went and filled the tank up and then completely washed and detailed the car before coming back, so that when she gets up this morning, kicking off her Mother's Day weekend, her car will be pristine. And anyone who's out there that's ever had a 8-year-old child in the back seat of your car, you could get it detailed today, and by tomorrow it is destroyed in the back seat. The front seat will look amazing, pristine, clean, wiped down. The kids, they're another story. Going to be a great Mother's Day weekend. Don't forget, it is Mother's Day, and we all got to do something for Mom, so don't forget about doing something for Mom or for the mom in your life. Timing couldn't have been better for the story I'm going to start today. So when it comes to the Collier County teachers and the Collier County School Board, right, they had the union come in on one day, and they said they were going to give them a 3.6% raise, and the union talked their teachers into going there and booing the raise, which would actually put them one of the highest paid teachers in Florida. And they have continually got a raise for 4 years. And have any of us got a raise for 4 years in a row? Have any of us, any one of us out there, got a raise for 4 years in a row? I don't think any of us have. But the teachers have. I don't think anybody working at, say, some of the bigger employers in town, you know, Chico's, Arthrex, did anybody there get a big raise every year, 4 years in a row? So they boo it, right? And then even after the fact, when they do get the raise, and by a unanimous board decision to give their teachers more money, even though they booed it, they don't want it, right? You kind of hope that, all right, we're done, right? We want to move on past this. I want to spin this into a thought real quick before I get to the next step. When you run a business, or when you're the boss of a business, or a boss of a department, and you take a weekend off or a week vacation, the one thing that you hope for when you get back from, say, vacation or dealing with whatever you had to deal with, is that it's smooth, right? You don't want any issues. You don't want to come back and find out that one of your employees did something, or you got an issue with one of your clients or something, right? So after you give the school board, even though the union is wrong and had them go there and protest, and it's just And I would have been taking note, who's here? So when the union's gone, I know exactly who will not be here right after. Okay, Mrs. Smith, Mrs. Jones, Mrs. Johnson. Like, that's me, but that's also why I'm not on the Collier County School Board. But what happens next? The very next day? The very next day? A Laley High School teacher gets busted with cocaine and fentanyl in his classroom. Right. What is the school board just gave them all a raise and gave that guy so much raise that he became, he partied. He was excited. He got so excited he went and got some cocaine and fentanyl and partied all the way through the night into the next day where he had to go in front of your children. And somebody obviously saw him alone in the classroom. By the way, let's not let him get away with it. 44-year-old Christopher D. Tokonin. Really weird name from Laley High School. He was arrested May 7th with that mixture of fentanyl and cocaine in his possession. He was alone in a room. The Collier County Sheriff's Office promptly responded, searched him and his property and others. There were no additional drugs found. And then props to the Collier County District, who immediately moved to terminate him. Immediately. There was no long hearing, no big process. And I would, boy... Let me find out the union's backing this guy in the termination process. This is one of those times the union should just shut up. Go to the corner. Don't say a word when it comes to this because your approval rating is already in the toilet. But think about this. The timing on this, the point that you have to go, what is going on? And these are the bad seeds that when you eliminate the union will float right to the top. Boom, done. One gone. Replace them with a solid teacher who wants to earn money, who wants to be in Collier County, who wants to raise, make a lot of money and more than they make in any other district. Get out of here with that. Rob the producer, good morning. Welcome to the show, buddy.
3: Good morning. I guess we'll see how good that legal representation is that the union apparently provides, because to find that sort of thing in the classroom, I'd like to see them defend that guy.
0: Right. How are you going to defend that guy? And you obviously can't, but the timing, like I said, couldn't be clearer. They turned their salaries into a circus and a pandemonium, courtesy of the union, and then one of their own decides to go and be on a drug binge while he's teaching your kids. You know what's kind of ironic about this? If I have DJ'd multiple proms for Lee County schools, at least different schools, Rob, all kinds of different schools.
3: Yeah, you've shared stories of that.
0: And when I watch what goes on, these kids arrive and they have to do a breathalyzer in order to come into prom or homecoming. Because they don't want them drunk when they get there, right?
3: Do they really?
0: They do. They do. They have to do a breathalyzer.
3: I didn't know that. We never had to do a breathalyzer.
0: I love
3: in
0: it.
3: Our youth.
0: I think it's fantastic.
3: It's a great idea.
0: Right. Awesome. Fantastic. Accountability is everything. It's a deterrent. It's accountability. It's so many different things. Yet our teachers can arrive on campus shot out. I mean, this guy, no way did he show up not already on cocaine or fentanyl. I mean, no way did he wasn't already on it. This guy's probably been on it all year. Or maybe it is what it is, a celebration of his raise. He's like, I got an extra 3% coming. Going to go spend that right now on a cocaine binge. Sobriety within our educators should be pretty simple. We have a president who's never drank a drop of booze in his entire life. Not once in his entire life has he had a drop of booze. And I'm by no means knocking someone who has a cocktail or a glass of wine. And if I was a teacher, it would be a cocktail probably every night when I got home. But I wouldn't show up on cocaine or fentanyl or drunk the next day. It's a certain level of accountability that teachers and educators have to have. And I'm thankful that Collier County actually held them accountable. Speaking of accountability, man. Prosecutor 1, public defender 0. I'll give you an update what I'm talking about next. 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
0: What is a win may be a loss. Good morning. Welcome back to Daybreak. I am your host, Jason Jones, on this Friday morning. So earlier in the week, we spoke about the illegal immigrant from Haitian, Robert Joshin, a Haitian national who entered the U.S. illegally and was indicted recently. And so let me circle back. I'm getting ahead of myself. This is the man that went up to the D&D convenience store on MLK Boulevard and with a mallet murdered a mother of two that was just trying to work a job to put food on her table. And then just walked away like there was nothing to worry about. He was apprehended by a very swift and vigilant Fort Myers PD. Within hours, they had him locked up. And now there was a rumor that the public defender was moving to have him released on OR because no charges had been filed. Well, the grand jury has officially made it. And Amira Fox, your state attorney here, let her give it to you. Here you go.
1: Today, I convened this term's Lee County Grand Jury, and they have returned a first-degree murder indictment against Robert Joaquin for the extremely brutal and incredibly violent murder of a 51-year-old woman in Fort Myers on the morning of April 2nd, 2026.
0: There you go. And she also speaks on him being illegal. Listen.
1: The defendant attacked the victim, an innocent mother, at her workplace, repeatedly hitting her in the head with a hammer and bludgeoning her to death. The store surveillance video shows what happened in this case. Many of you have already seen it. President Trump posted it on his Truth Social page. The video dramatically demonstrates the violence and havoc that a person who enters this country unlawfully can wreak.
0: Amira Fox, to me, your state attorney here in Southwest Florida, is like a taser. She's a deterrent. I would never want to be having to face Amira Fox in a courtroom. We could be best of friends, and if I committed the crime, she'd be like, "You're doing the time." But we've grown up together. We've spent 30 years together. We've been great friends. You're going to jail. She's no nonsense. She doesn't mess around, and this is what she plans to do.
1: We will do everything we can, as this first-degree murder indictment demonstrates, to make sure that this defendant is punished to the fullest extent of the law. We will seek the death penalty in this case.
0: All right.
1: Thank you for coming, everybody.
0: So this man now will stand trial here in Southwest Florida for murder, and then he will face the penalty phase. That penalty phase will lead into a death penalty for sure. I mean, is there anyone in America that doesn't know about this guy? President Trump himself tweeted the video and showed the illegals and the crimes that they commit. And I don't even want to get into this guy was hiding in a homeless camp and was illegal for years and had been stopped previously, and we should have got his ass off of the streets a long time ago. Here's what I want to discuss, and here's what I want you to ask yourself now. The loophole that has existed for years is now going to be exploited and is now on the radar around the world. And what is that loophole? That loophole is the fact that this illegal, who was already under investigation for another crime, living in a homeless camp here in Southwest Florida, committed the most heinous crime there could ever commit. He gets arrested. He has no rights prior to getting arrested. None. He doesn't have rights. He's not a legal U.S. citizen. The second

0: prison system. He'll get medical needs as he needs it. And he'll have a roof over his head, a very enhanced security system where he lives. I mean, I'm trying to let you understand that this illegal committed the most heinous crime on the planet and now has every right that you and I would have. Every right. He'll have the right to a speedy trial. He will be found guilty, and then he'll go on to death row and wait for appeals and the process of the entire thing. And it's going to be a $150,000 a year taxpayer-funded situation while we wait on this guy to go through his appeals through the rights that he now has for committing this crime. He was given rights because he murdered somebody. That's a loophole we have to fix. The due process or the process of something, and I'm sorry, but and I understand that a lot of you, well, it's the he doesn't have rights to the Constitution when he is an illegal. He doesn't have all the rights of the Constitution as an illegal. But now that he's committed the crime, he'll get every right, except the ones that he can't actually live in prison. That loophole is something and by the way, what do you got to do to fix that? That's a discussion. We're going to get more into this today. I do. I want to talk more about this and open the phone lines. Let's open the phone lines now. What are your thoughts on this? This illegal loophole where you can break the law in the worst way possible and be given rights as a U.S. citizen almost instantaneously. 239-479-5592. That's 239-479-5592. I'm going to open the phone lines on this one. We're going to talk about it. What are your thoughts? I'm for one, glad he's going to get the death penalty, but maybe we could speed it along, get it through much quicker. We'll get into the discussion next. You're listening to Daybreak. Hold on.
1: 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Right all along.
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7: 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Before dinner. Before tomorrow. 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And tonight at 11, Wink is with you. 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
8: Fox News, I'm CJ Papa. President Trump implores Iran.
9: They better sign their agreement fast.
8: Touching on the peace plan from the U.S., this after a dust-up started by Iran in the Strait of Hormuz.

0: U.S. Central Command called the response defensive.
1: U.S. forces intercepted unprovoked Iranian attacks and responded with self-defense strikes as U.S. Navy-guided missile destroyers transited the Strait of Hormuz to the Gulf of Oman. No U.S. assets were struck. CENTCOM eliminated inbound threats and targeted Iranian military facilities responsible for attacking the U.S.
0: Fox's Madeline Rivera, President Trump describing it as a love tap, maintaining the ceasefire is still in effect. Gas dropping a penny overnight, stopping at $4.54 a gallon, that from AAA. Diesel dropping the same amount, landing at $5.66 a gallon. The April jobs report comes out at 8:30 a.m. Eastern. 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
3: First, fair everywhere. This is a Wink traffic update.
4: Good Friday morning. We made it, guys. If you're heading out early, just a heads up, our roads are very foggy this morning across Southwest Florida. But right now, Gunnery Road and Daniels Parkway are moving along nicely with speeds in the 40s. And right now, there are no crashes to report in Lee or Charlotte County. Down in Collier County, Immokalee Road and Golden Gate Boulevard are green and good to go, so you're cruising this Friday morning. Keeping Southwest Florida on the move, I'm Maria Regina Mendoza. Wink traffic.
3: First fair everywhere. This is a Wink weather update.
5: Good morning, everyone. We've made it to Friday, and we are starting off very mild and very humid this morning, leading to some patchy fog throughout your morning commute. Otherwise, today, plan for that fog to clear, temperatures to climb, and highs top out in the lower to mid-90s this afternoon. Because of that humidity, those temperatures will feel like the mid to upper 90s today as well, as we stay dry for your Friday plans. Feeling hotter this weekend, we have a closer look at that forecast today on Wink News. I'm Wink News Weather Authority meteorologist Zach Malone.
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18: This is Daybreak. I'm your host, Jason Jones. If you're just tuning in, we are having the discussion this morning of the Robert Jochen, the illegal Haitian that murdered the woman out in front of the convenience store in Fort Myers. The state attorney, Amir Fox, made the announcement that the grand jury brought back the indictment of murder, and they are seeking the death penalty, something that I, for one, think we could speed this trial along in about 24 hours and get him in the chair within 24 and be done in 48 and just call it a day and give him the lethal injection and just be done with it. But unfortunately, that's not the case, because now that he's committed this felony, he's now given the rights that every other American is entitled to, including representation of a lawyer, housing, medical, food, maybe work and make a job living inside a prison. And now he'll be a cost to the taxpayer while he goes through this process. And once he's on death row, where he'll spend about 20 years before he's actually, that's the average, before he's actually put to death, he will end up costing the taxpayer, and I've done the math, $2.6 million. That's based on the fact about $30,000 a year just to house and another $100,000 a year for legal representation and medical. Now, I'm not even including what it actually cost when we put him in the chair, because that's in the millions already. When you go to give him the lethal injection, that is adding more cost to the taxpayer. I'm good with that cost. I'm okay with that cost. But now we have this loophole where illegals can get every right, get the better life than they will have in their own country or they have living on the streets of the United States, can commit the most heinous crime and basically spend the next 20 years living a better life than they've ever lived inside the U.S. prison system, with no need to fight for food. No, and yes, it won't be but if they're on death row, they have their own cell, they're not a gen pop. There's a lot. Like, it is a loophole that needs to be fixed, and I want to get more deeper into it, but I'll take your thoughts as well. 239-479-5592. We have opened the phone lines. We have Todd from Fort Myers. Robert Jochen, what do you think about this loophole that this guy can now get a lawyer? We're gonna float him a lawyer until it's all over.
19: It's crazy. The problem with this country is we have video showing this man beat this woman to death, yet we have to have a trial. It's insane.
18: And he pled not guilty.
19: Yeah, but he's guilty. And I don't care, crazy or not, you committed the crime. Now we're going to spend, I can use $2.6 million, but we're going to spend that kind of money to let this guy put this thing off to get the end result is going to be the same. I agree with you 100%. I was saying 30 days, but I mean, 24, that's a little quick, but hey, whatever.
18: Right. I mean, we can get it done that fast, you know.
19: Yeah, but he needs a chair and a needle.
18: I wonder how much, right now, you just brought up a valid point. What if he gets the insanity plea and spends the rest of his life in one of our insane asylums? What does that cost? I haven't extrapolated that cost at all. What would that cost be to the taxpayer to house this guy for the rest of his life in the loony bin and put him there? Wow. I don't know. Rob?
20: Challenge accepted. Let's find out.
18: All right. All right. Will you find out for me?
20: I'm going to go look.
18: All right. Rob, the producer's going to find out for me right now. Valid. I never even thought of that angle till you just brought it up.
19: Fortunately, it's a state psychiatrist. They don't get paid as much as private practice. But, I mean, it's crazy. The guy he's guilty. They should put the lawyer that's going to defend him in the chair next to him.
18: Right. But this is his job. He's a public defender. That's why we hired him, to give him those rights, right? He's going to have a public defender. He doesn't have the money to get an attorney. It'll be a public defender for sure. And we'll be paying the bill on both ends on that one. Man, I appreciate your phone call. Thanks for calling in. It's great to have you. Linda, good morning. Linda's calling in from Fort Myers. What do you think, Linda?
21: Well, you know, the law says you're innocent until proven guilty. But there's no doubt here that he is guilty. I mean, they have the evidence and everything. I think that part of the law has to change. That if there is no doubt that this person is guilty, then why go through all the process of taking him to court and paying for a lawyer or us paying for him to get representation? When there's more than evidence, there's a video showing him doing this heinous crime. So, and another thing is the jail needs to change. For those people that commit pedophiles and murderers, they need to go to a jail that has no AC, that has no great accommodation, like the jails that they have here. That's why most people, when they commit a crime, they know that they're going to get food 3 times a day. They're going to get clothes. They're going to get, what's the point?
18: Prison right activists are so mad at you right now, but I'm with you. What a great idea. Let's change the way all of our prisons are. Let's take out the ACs. Let's make it a little rougher for them to live. We'll give them all fans. We'll put ceiling. You know, we'll give them those fans that are in the cages that barely work, but they still shoot air.
21: I bet you if there's no accommodations like AC and a great bed and food 3 times a day, there's going to be less crime.
18: Right. We'll put them on the slop. We'll put them in. Right. There you go. All right. I appreciate you calling in. Thank you, Linda. She's for some prison reform is where she's going on it, which is maybe something that is a way to look at it, but probably a longer process with the amount of protesters that'll show up. I mean, look who's out at Alligator Alcatraz. We've got Marcelo from Cape Coral. Marcelo. So this guy's able to get out there, commit a felony, the most heinous felony in the world, and now he immediately gets a lawyer and breakfast, lunch, and dinner. Thoughts?
22: Yeah, good morning. Listen, everybody makes mistakes and different types of crime, but here's the thing. We should do and follow El Salvador. You see the system they got over there? You're a criminal. You go in jail. You work your butt off to get your food. If you don't work, you don't get food. You don't get dressed. First the people, the state, and then the prisoners. They lose their right. If it's an illegal, he have no rights. The law and the rights are for United States of America. It's not for people from outside the country. He don't have money to pay for it. He has to defend himself.
18: Right, but that is not the case now that he's been arrested. He now has a public defender, and he gets all the rights of every American.
22: Yeah, but he's not an American. Why he gets the rights?
18: Good question. That's what we're fired up about. I know you're fired up about it. I can hear it, Marcelo.
22: Yeah, no, I'm done with these people. I mean, like, I'm from I was born here. My family is from Argentina. So I'm basically a son of immigrants. But my father and my mom followed the law, did everything right, and here I am.
18: And here
22: but
18: you are.
22: These people that come here to do nothing good, they have no room in this country. And the people that defend them, they can go together with them. I pay for the ticket.
18: Right. The El Salvador prison, that's the one we talked about before, the one that's hardcore, right? Is that where that one was, Rob the Rooster? That was where it was, right? El Salvador?
20: I believe
22: yeah.
20: so, yes.
18: Right. That's that hard-ass prison.
22: You follow Bukele. Bukele steps on the prisoners right. and will... And this is the thing. The prison system here is a money maker for this guy because right. it's private. The government pay for it. It's private. Those people are the ones that make the money. That's why it's so expensive to have them.
18: You're
22: make
18: right,
22: them
18: man.
22: Work. Look, California's trying to do a railroad to go nowhere. How many billions right there? Send all these prisoners to dig and put the steel down in there for the railroad.
18: I appreciate you.
22: Used to do years ago.
18: I love you, brother. Thanks for calling in, Marcelo. Thanks for listening to Daybreak today.
22: Brother,
18: what is the answer on the Rob the Producer on the psycho word?
20: Well, you want to get as fired up as Marcelo just was?
18: Right.
20: It's about double the cost. So it does vary state to state. And it ranges between $272,000 to $301,000 a year in California. Texas coming in at a staggering West wow. Virginia coming in at a staggering $328,000 a year to house a prisoner in an insane asylum.
18: And if you were the public defender, what would be the defense you would take?
20: The insane asylum.
18: Right.
20: I mean, why would you not plea insanity?
18: That's going to be that'll be, wow.
20: But think of that over
18: and that's
20: the
18: way longer because,
20: a
18: I mean,
20: lifetime,
18: this,
20: baby.
18: This guy is, he is by no means an old man. Like, he is going to be around for a long time, and it would cost us way more money.
20: Say he's in there for 50 years. Say he lives 50 years there. It would cost the American taxpayer $16,250,000 to house him.
18: Wow. That's the issue. We've got this loophole where these criminals are able to become citizens.
20: Essentially.
18: Illegals can become a criminal and then become citizens. Wow, that's amazing. Essentially, in theory, if you think about it. All right, the MAGA Minute's up next. 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
0: Taking on the left? 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
28: Hey, everybody. It's Caroline Levitt, press secretary for the White House. 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
29: And that's not what our country is about. Our country is about beauty, cleanliness, safety, great people, not a filthy capital. It's such a stupid question that you ask. We're fixing up the reflecting pond to the Lincoln Memorial, the Washington Monument, and you say, why are you fixing it up? Because you can understand dirt maybe better than I can, but I don't allow it. This is one of the worst reporters. She's with ABC Fake News, and she's a horror show. She's saying, why would you bother fixing this up? Why would I bother taking 11 or 12 truckloads of filth out of the water in front of the Lincoln Monument? That's what made our country great. Beauty made our country. People made our country great. A question like that is a disgrace to our country.
18: So the question that the ABC reporter who got destroyed by President Trump was, how can you be here worrying about the reflecting pond when you have gas at $4.53 a gallon? And I think it's absurd to think that probably the hardest working president we've ever had in the history of America, this man, if I'm awake, he's awake. And just so you guys know, I sleep 2.5 hours a day. And I feel like every time I'm up, I see this guy up on Truth Social putting something out on the internet. He's up. He's doing it. He works extremely hard. And with that comes an amazing multitasker. I think, what is he supposed to do? He sends a the proposal to Iran to, you know, this is what we're going to have to do. If you want to get a ceasefire, you want to get everything done, this is what has to be done. And then has to, what are you supposed to do, wait in his office, twiddle his thumbs? You would be more upset if he sat in his office and waited for a response. But instead, he jumps into the beast, he jumps out into the city, and he goes and celebrates the reflecting pool, which, by the way, if you haven't heard before, the taxpayer was presented with a $300 million bill for that. President Trump called his pool guy friends, and three of them bid it, and one guy got it done for like $2 million, saving the country $298 million. Although the left will push that reflecting pool out onto social media, out there onto the world, and what will happen is that'll be the talking point of your Democratic friends or of the complete left that we're wasting time and money on the reflecting pool. There is no such thing as respecting the national treasures, the monuments, the reflecting pool, the parts of D.C. that are forever, that in the words of a friend I had a conversation with yesterday, the ground that you stand on in D.C. is the same ground our founding fathers stood on. Understand, we have to, that is the capital of our nation. That is where every world leader goes to visit. The leader of Brazil was there yesterday. What do you want him to roll into? A bunch of trash floating in a reflecting pond? What do you want him to roll into? A bunch of homeless people sitting on the streets? A bunch of violence inside the courtyards? No, you don't want that. No American should want their capital to look in shambles, but the left wants to question whether or not President Trump can multitask. Can you multitask? Why are you so worried about this place? Why are you not? Where did you lose your patriotism? Where did the patriotism lose your... I spent my day on the honor flight in D.C., just feeling the patriotism in this country. I felt it there at the reflecting pond as it was just now being painted as we were there. I saw it. I was there. I've witnessed it. I saw the fact that there were no homeless people begging for money on it in the middle of the street. To be real honest, there were no frivolous vendors walking around. There was no crazy madness inside the city. It was a beautiful place. And as my friend who and I were talking about D.C. yesterday, he said it as well as I said it. It was so beautiful that it is a place that I would contemplate living. That's how beautiful D.C. is. Now, imagine if President Trump didn't do the cleanup he's already done on D.C., if he didn't clean up the violence, if he didn't clean up what he's already cleaned up, the homeless encampments and all the tents everywhere and all the madness that everybody saw. Right. It is from the moment you land to the moment you get in, it is a beautiful drive, a beautiful city. The residents were super social, a lot of joggers. A lot of joggers. Everybody jogs there. Everybody. Made me tired just to watch them. I felt really out of shape. I don't feel that out of shape when I'm here, but there I was like, well, I'm not doing my job. Joining us next, Brett Baer joins us. It's going to be an amazing interview as we'll hear about his book. And I'm pumped up about this one. I'm going to try to keep my cool, though. All right? Keep my cool. But it's going to be next. Hold on.
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0: It's 7 a.m. in Southwest Florida. Have you offended a liberal yet? Turn up WFSX Estero, 92.5 Fox News. Right all along.
1: He calls Iran's attacks just a trifle. I'm Dave Anthony, Fox News. So President Trump says the ceasefire remains in effect despite a flare-up in fighting as they try to work out an end to the conflict.
29: They have to understand if it doesn't get signed, they're going to have a lot of pain. They're going to have a lot of pain. They want to sign it. I will tell you. They want to sign it a lot more than I do.
1: But Fox's Lucas Tomlinson reports from Dubai.
2: We end the week where it began with U.S. warships under attack in the Strait of Hormuz. But now, for the first time since the ceasefire began last month, the U.S. launched a counterattack ashore. Here's President Trump describing the action.
29: They were firing at us, and we were firing back at them.
2: For now, the blockade remains. More than 1,500 ships remain stuck.
1: There is a report on Iran state media today that they've seized an oil tanker. Oil prices are down a little bit. The gas pump, a big spike in the last 2 weeks, but today a 1 cent decline. Tennessee is the latest red state to approve congressional redistricting to help Republicans win more House seats in the November elections.
15: Ahead of the vote, protesters chanted in the House, and a state senator got up on a desk holding a sign that said, "No Jim Crow 2.0, stop the Tennessee steal." Democratic lawmakers gave impassioned speeches about how the redistricting map would box out black voters.
1: That's Fox's Jessica Rosenthal. Democrats have countered with redistricting in other states. A guilty plea in court in Colorado on a firebombing attack last June in Boulder on a group of people out demonstrating in support of the Israeli hostages held by Hamas in Gaza. One woman was killed, a dozen others injured. Mohammed Soleiman faces life in prison. And there's a similar story out of California.
16: Luai El-Naji pleading guilty to involuntary manslaughter and battery in the 2023 death of 69-year-old Paul Kessler. Prosecutors in Ventura County say the 53-year-old former college professor was protesting the Israel-Hamas war in support of Palestinians when he hit Kessler, a Jewish counter-protester, with a megaphone. Kessler fell back and hit his head on the pavement. He later died at a hospital.
1: That's Fox's Kristen Goodwin. 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
27: First, fair everywhere. This is a Wink traffic update.
17: Good Friday morning. It is a foggy start across Southwest Florida, so you may want to take it a little slower heading out the door. The good news, the bridges are moving really well right now. The Edison Bridge and Caloosahatchee Bridge are both sitting at about a 2-minute drive with speeds in the 40s. No major issues out there. Just give yourself a little extra space with that lower visibility this morning. Keeping Southwest Florida on the move, I'm Maria Regina Mendoza with Wink Traffic.
27: First fair everywhere. This is a Wink weather update.
19: Good morning, everyone. We've made it to Friday, and we are starting off very mild and very humid this morning, leading to some patchy fog throughout your morning commute. Otherwise, today, plan for that fog to clear, temperatures to climb, and highs top out in the lower to mid-90s this afternoon. Because of that humidity, those temperatures will feel like the mid to upper 90s today as well, as we stay dry for your Friday plans. Feeling hotter this weekend, we have a closer look at that forecast today on Wink News. I'm Wink News Weather Authority meteorologist Zach Malott.
18: On the phone with me right now is Dave Meister from Floor Meister. Dave, welcome to the show. Let's talk a little bit about your remodeling of your wood showroom.
20: Thanks, Jason. Yeah, we are remodeling the wood showroom. We're doing inset in wood by Mirage. And it's absolutely gorgeous, and we can make it the width, the length, the way you want it.
18: That sounds beautiful. 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Is that true, Dave?
20: Yes, we did. We got at least 20 rolls of carpet in. We have some Berbers, some plushes, and then we have a couple of them that are so unique, I can't even explain it. You got to see it to believe it.
18: Well, if you want to see it to believe it, you got to make your way over to Floor Meisters right now. 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Thanks, Dave.
20: You bet. Thank you.
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18: Welcome back to Daybreak. I'm your host, Jason Jones. Joining me now on the show is the Fox News chief political anchor, Brett Baer. He's got a brand new book called The Case for America, An Argument on Behalf of Our Nation. He's a New York Times bestselling author and has written some great books. And after the pandemic, relocated here to Florida, so he's a fellow Floridian. Brett Baer, good morning and welcome to the show. Great to have you today.
22: Hey, good morning, Jason. Thanks for having me.
18: Let's talk a little bit about this book, The Case for America, right now. What was it that inspired you to write this book?
22: You know, I wrote about six presidents over the past kind of 12 years, and I've really loved that process of digging into history. You know, George Washington, Ulysses S. Grant, Teddy Roosevelt, FDR, Dwight Eisenhower, and Reagan. And in that process, I kind of thought of each one of those presidents in their own way, made the case for America as their time as president in various speeches. And ahead of America 250, I thought maybe you could do something where you're presenting a case in front of a jury of your peers about the country. That may be helpful to people, you know, around the water cooler, talking about the country and where we stand by the time you get to July. So I used the voices of the six that I covered and wrote about, and then interviewed a lot of interesting people like Condoleezza Rice and Ken Langone and Tim Shriver and David Rubenstein, all kinds of different political views to come up with this case, evidence and arguments ahead of a jury, and that's how it's structured, and hopefully it's readable ahead of America 250.
18: As we approach the 250 years, America is way different than the presidents that you wrote these best-selling books about, and now you have this book here that pushes back against both America's perfect crowd and the America is redeemable crowd. Where do you see our nation now compared to what you did in your deep dive for the research of those books?
22: Yeah, and that's great phrasing, because this is not sanitized. This is not like looking through a rose-colored glasses look at the country. We have warts. We have mistakes. We've screwed things up. But it is a look about how we bounce back and what makes us American. You know, we've been resilient in all of this time, this 250. And yes, we are partisan and we are divided and we have issues. But if you look back at history, and there's many, many examples, we've been in really dark places before. And we as a country have always bounced back and figured out how to get united again. One of the things America 250 in July provides in the 250th anniversary of the Declaration of Independence is that kind of shared love of something bigger than just the politics of the moment. And getting there, I think, just takes a moment to step back and look at what we have.
18: You talk a lot about the American dream still being alive. As someone who's actually covered the White House and the Pentagon for years, what gives you the confidence that dream is still alive?
22: Well, I hear stories, anecdotes of people who, with hustle, with hard work, can still make it in America. Is it tough? Mm. Yes. Is the disparity between rich and poor great, and maybe even getting greater depending on, you know, where you sit? I think that the stories are still there, and they're in this book as well. You know, some of the people that talk in here, Condoleezza Rice, for example, here's a woman born in Birmingham, Alabama, the segregated South. She had friends who were killed in the bombings at the church in Birmingham. Her parents work extra hard to get her through school. She excels. She obviously goes into politics and is standing in the State Department next to world leaders, you know, looking in the mirror saying, only in America can this happen. And the other thing is, Jason, is that in this book, I decided to launch it a different way, and that is thecaseforamerica.com. You can go on there, you can order the book, but you can also make your case in a video, 30 seconds or less. And I said, you know, the top 100 I'm going to give a signed book to. Well, we had dozens and dozens and dozens of submissions from around the country. And I spend my night for an hour looking at these videos, and they're really inspiring. So you should check them out.
18: Wow. Have you posted all those videos as well?
22: Yeah. Yeah, we're posting more and more. We select some and put them on the website, but there's dozens on there, and I've been running some of them on the show too. Oh,
18: man, I have to say that is the type of thing that will give you that hope and that the dream is still alive. Exactly, I can understand where you get that hope. So you are a Floridian now, Brett. Made your way down here. What made your decision to move to Florida?
22: You know, COVID really did do it. We spent a lot of time here during COVID, and my kids and my wife fell in love with it, and they got friends. Fox was great. So the family's down in Florida full time. I bounce back and forth to Washington, but it's not a bad commute, and I get back here and, you know, get ready to go to my house, and my blood pressure goes down, and it's just a great place. And we spend a lot of time outside. The kids love it, and it's great.
18: Did it change the way you see America as a whole being here in Florida? Because it has kind of a different vibe.
22: It has a big different vibe, and you can see why, you know, thousands and thousands are moving here every day.
18: What do you believe is the biggest threat facing America right now?
22: I mean, that's a great question. I think that the biggest threat may be our ability to come together and figure out how we can get some common ground. You know, it's vitriolic. It's pulling us apart. Social media is not a great thing. I have two kids, 18 and 15. I got to get them off the phones. And part of it is, you know, believing that we are bigger than just this moment. And I think that that's a big part of it. But obviously we have a lot of existential threats, and China and Russia and Iran are all adversaries.
18: We've been spending time this morning with Brett Baer talking about his brand new book, The Case for America. And the website again, Brett, one more time.
22: TheCaseForAmerica.com. 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
18: I thought that was it, but I didn't want to give it out. And then, no, that's not the site. I didn't want to give out the wrong site. Then people go to the wrong place. What is the one question that you hope that your readers ask themselves after reading your book?
22: I think, you know, am I focusing on the right thing? And, you know, pull back and say, what could I be looking at ahead of this 250th? Think about how far we've come as a country, and don't, you know, erase our history, embrace it. You know, we've had some really dark spots, but we've evolved. Condoleezza Rice, going back to her interview is really powerful, I think, in this interview, in this book, rather. And she says, the best thing about our country is that we're always striving. We're never perfect. We're trying to be perfect, but we're striving. And getting to that point in your head, you start to be grateful for where we are.
18: Well, I really appreciate you being on the show with us today. The Fox News chief political anchor, Brett Baer, his brand new book, it's called The Case for America, The Argument on Behalf of Our Nation. Go get this, thecaseofamerica.com. You want to get more details, I'm sure it's available in your bookstore and at Amazon. Brett, again, thank you very much for joining us, and you have a great weekend, my friend.
22: Yes, sir. You too.
18: There you go. Floridian for life, and I love it. You move here, you never leave. I tell everybody that. Once you visit here twice, you'll never leave. And you'll get to the point to where you're like, I don't want to be a snowbird. I don't want to just come here on vacation. I have to live here. That's what Brett did. I'm going to grab this book. This is going to be my weekend read. I feel like it's going to be inspiring, and it kind of talks to what I believe, that we have of this misunderstanding. You know, if you go back a few years ago, and you go back even farther, like, we used to disagree on the solution, but we always agreed on the problem. Both sides, we agreed on the problem. It was how we fixed the problem. Now we disagree on the problems, not the solutions. We can't get to the solution if we can't agree on the problem. Wow. A lot still to come here on Daybreak, 92.5 Fox News.
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18: Hey folks, Jason Jones from 92.5 Fox News. I gotta tell you about something that's completely changed my life at 54 years old. 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
2: 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I want to... hold on real quick. I'm just wrapping something up here as we get started. You know, the education system is something that I care a lot about, and I have thought about what we're about to talk about a lot. And when I honestly think about the brand new education system that we have started to roll out, I can't help but wonder if we are 100% doing it right again. Now, if you don't know what I'm about to talk about, I'm going to talk about the Florida Advanced Courses and Tests. That's the FACT. And now the Florida has launched a FACT U.S. history course that takes back the course in the classroom from that woke ideology. Now, I want you to roll back 4 years ago, and you remember critical race theory was the thing of the world. I ran for school board 4 years ago, and the only thing anybody ever talked about was critical race theory, even though Governor DeSantis had banned it and started his three-year war against it, which I would say today is a victory. I think what is such a big issue and was such a big issue is now a moment for us to celebrate, because created through House Bill 1537 and signed by Governor Ron DeSantis, they have a pilot program that launched. It launches actually this year. And inside this, there is an alternative U.S. history class that teaches it how it happened, and it's free from any ideology, any kind of critical race theory, any kind of DEI indoctrination. It gives the full scope of America history, factual accuracy of the full scope of American history. And in the I'm really going to frame this, like, where did it actually go wrong, and what happened, and where did this course go down, and why was it necessary? So the new course that emphasizes the founders and the way the Constitution and the entire process of it will allow your kids to be taught the way you were taught, because a lot of people, or your grandkids or your relatives, whatever it may be, because when we went to school, that's the way it was. But sometimes in the course of the process, the history books started to change. They started to infuse this DEI, and they started to infuse this critical race theory, and they started changing the way, and they started to make, and let me just simplify it, why people should feel guilty. And that was what they pushed. White people should feel guilty. You should feel bad for being white. You're not allowed to be white. Oh, the blasphemy that you were born white. And that's where that whole desire came from. Now, I think history got lost when they stopped teaching those facts and started pushing the guilt division that I just spoke of. And Florida's doing it perfectly by correcting it. And that's what I love about Florida education. And it's crazy to think, if you go back like 25 years, people used to use it as a dumb joke. Like, what's wrong with you? Bruh, I got a Florida education. But now, it's a notch on your belt. You say, I got a Florida education, they know you got a solid education. But where did it all go south? And where is the core of the school issue? And I'm going to go to a place of unpopularity. I love this, right? But where did it all go wrong? Where did the history get lost, and where did the schools change, and where did the world change, and what happened, and what allowed this, and why are we not more involved as parents the way our parents were involved and went out to the games, went out to the school, and how did things like this even approach? And I'm thinking about the things that were up. And during this time when these books were out, there was a poster out as well. And this poster that was out was like, your kid can be gay, your kid can be gay, your kid can be trans and anything they want. And go see your counselor if you want more information about how you can be gay. And that was the whole reason that I stepped up. And someone asked, why did you run for school board? I ran for school board, but there was no parent on the board. There was nobody that had the pulse of what was going on in the school board, in the schools, because there was no one with a parent with a kid on the school board. And I just think it should be a requirement, to be honest with you. I think you should be able to go home and be like, so, Timmy, how was your day? Oh, well, you know, Mrs. Smith busted out a big rainbow flag and started telling us all we could be gay. You'll never find that out if you don't have little Timmy in the classroom, right? You'll find out from another parent or the new argument, but you can't be, yes, proactive when it comes to it. So when it comes to where the history and how we're now, we've already done it with math. We're now doing it with history. We should make sure that we check and balance when it comes to English and make sure that we get back to teaching, you know, history as it happened and not as you want to write it. Let's also go ahead

0: I'm just going to speculate. Can we speculate together?
1: Unions. Unions.
0: Right? The ones that aren't protecting the teachers, because we found out that the Collier teacher who got arrested, or we talked about earlier today, there was a Collier teacher that got arrested with cocaine and fentanyl in his classroom, right? The union can't protect him because they have agreement with Collier County that they can't be representing him. So he's not even getting lawyer representation from the union. So all they do is embezzle money out of their teachers. That's what that is. That should almost be illegal. It almost sounds like, pay me $800 and I'll take care of you. But dialing it back to what I'm talking about, where is the core and what happened and why is it that we are having such an issue? Why is it declining? Why is it that we were able to let these books slide into our school system? This is one of the questions I want to open the phone lines for today, 239-479-5592. I'm going to take you to something that I experienced as a kid, and I think you will understand it as well. And I don't have an issue with what we do in Florida, but I think I think we can tweak this because we've tweaked something else, and it could really change the schools. It could make them great again. I'll use that. What do you think it is? 239-479-5592. I'm going to get into the discussion of the school systems here in Florida and what the fix is. What are your thoughts on the history book? We're making changes, doing big things. We'll discuss it next here on Daybreak.
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8: Fox News, I'm CJ Papa. President Trump says a ceasefire remains in effect after U.S. airstrikes on drone and missile launch sites in Iran.
9: U.S. warships under attack in the Strait of Hormuz, but now for the first time since the ceasefire began last month, the U.S. launched a counterattack ashore. Here's President Trump describing the action.
10: They were firing at us and we were firing back at them.
9: Now recall earlier this week, General Dan Kane said U.S. forces came under attack more than 10 times since the ceasefire had been in effect.
8: Fox's Lucas Tomlinson, health officials in five states are monitoring people arriving back home after being passengers on a cruise ship hit by the Hanta virus outbreak. President Trump says he's been briefed about it.
10: We have a lot of people, a lot of great people are studying it. It should be fine. We hope.
8: Passengers from the ship are being monitored at least 12 countries. There have been five confirmed cases of the virus so far, three suspected cases in

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1: First, fair everywhere. This is a Wink traffic update.
2: Good Friday morning. We're dealing with some fog across southwest Florida, so you may run into lower visibility in a few spots heading out the door. The good news, the bridges into Fort Myers are moving really well this morning. The Edison Bridge is a quick two-minute drive with speeds around 40 miles per hour, and the Caloosahatchee Bridge is also only taking about 2 minutes getting over. No major issues out there right now. Just take your time with the fog this morning. Keeping Southwest Florida on the move. I'm Maria Regina Mendoza with Wink Traffic.
1: First fair everywhere. This is a Wink weather update.
3: Good Friday morning, Southwest Florida. Heads up, a dense fog advisory is in effect until 9 a.m. for DeSoto, Inland Charlotte, and Inland Lee counties. Later this morning, heading into this afternoon, expect lots of sunshine. And with that higher humidity, it's going to be a scorcher. We'll push those high temperatures into the lower 90s, but factor in that humidity, it's going to be feeling more like the upper 90s across Southwest Florida. Westerly winds are expected between 10 to 15 miles per hour. It'll stay muggy tonight with morning temperatures in the mid-70s. I'm your Wink Weather Authority meteorologist, Katie Walls.
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13: This is Daybreak, 92.5 Fox News. If you're just tuning in, we're having the conversation about the Florida Advancement Courses and Tests. The fact, U.S. History Reframework, they've released a brand new conservatively driven U.S. history that will get you the college credit that you need. They put it out there. They're going to roll it out in some test schools, then roll it out to every school once they go through the test period. And by they, I mean the Department of Education here in Florida. And this just follows what we've witnessed over the last 4 years that DeSantis had to fight. He had to end the CRT, the critical race theory that was running through these books. He had to stand up against the DEI and the things that were going on. And when I ran for school board in Lee County, it was really that was what it was. It was the poster, the CRT, and all the stuff that was going on. And I wasn't alone. There were many others. And it was the moment then that we were able to take a very Democratic-leaning school board, and even in a nonpartisan race, Southwest Florida was able to flip that conservative. And now in Southwest Florida, you have very conservative school boards who love this new history book that's going to be out that isn't like the others. You know, our history didn't just drift away. It was deliberately rewritten. And why was it written? It was to push guilt, divide, to crush the dream, to make you understand that you cannot get ahead. They wanted to keep you basically held down. And when you lose honest history, you're going to lose the foundation, the very foundation that America was built on in that American dream. And it's an interesting conversation to have, because where did we lose sight? And this whole pushing back on the unions is great things. And how do we get back? Where did the schools lose sight? 239-479-5592. I am going to give you a theory that's a little deeper, but I do have Bobby from Marco Island. Bobby, good morning. Welcome to Daybreak. Go ahead, Bobby. What's your thoughts?
14: Good morning. Thank you. Well, I think living in Florida, we all have a false security being in Florida, that we think that, you know, everything's going to be conservative, everything's going to go correctly and the right way in the school systems. And I have two daughters, 13 and 14, and that's just not the fact. I do live in Marco Island, and Marco, you would think, would be, you know, double the security, but it's not that way. And I was just checking to see if you might be open to having an interview with a Cuyler County School Board nominee. He's a pastor. He does have a daughter, a senior in the school system.
13: Well, here's what I'm going to tell you. Here's what I'm going to tell you. Hold on. We are going to interview a lot of local candidates, and it's going to come very, very soon across the school boards and the county commissions and all the races that are running, and we will definitely get to those. So, yes, absolutely, Bobby, and you should tell whichever candidate you're speaking of to reach out to Rob, the producer. Rob will set that up and be able to schedule that out, because we're just now getting into the scheduling of those local candidate races and when we're going to do them. So if you just get a hold of producer Rob, and he'll make it happen, all right?
14: Oh, perfect. Thank you so much. Thank you for everything you're doing.
13: I appreciate you. And I like that you said he's a pastor with kids in the school. It really kind of changes the program a little bit. But I'm going to give you a theory of where I'm at, and what I see is really something that a lot of people may have not noticed, and it's one opinion that is going to maybe ruffle a feather or two. I have a son who's a part of the voucher program, goes to the voucher program, the program where the money follows the student. And that's something that DeSantis had put in during his DeSantis made that happen. The money follows the student. So with that being said, my son goes to a private school. My daughter goes to a public school. That's the way it is, right? But I bought my house where it is right now so that I could guarantee that my daughter goes to the school. I bought the house because I wanted to guarantee my daughter goes to the school. I bought it in that neighborhood so I could guarantee it. But there's school choice, so I probably could have got school choice. But if you live within 2 miles of the school, you're guaranteed to get to school. So I wanted to guarantee she got the A-plus school and make sure that she went to that school. So I bought the house for that reason so that I wouldn't have to worry about school choice, and I believe in community. You know, school choice is great that it gives you a chance, but let's talk about what the Democrats' mission is. And a Democratic mission is divide. Their whole mission has been divide. It's the reason that we can't agree on even the problem, much less the solution, and that's on everything. Not just one issue, but every issue. We can't agree on that. We're not going to get to that, right? So how do you divide at a very young age? Now, you got John and Steve, and they played Pop Warner football together their entire childhood, right? And then next thing you know, it's time to go to middle school, and Steve goes to one, and Johnny goes to the other. And then in high school, Johnny goes to one school and Timmy goes to the other. My point being is they were next door neighbors. They were best friends. They grew up together. And then in middle school, they started to slowly glide apart because even though they were next door to each other, they had different friends, different circles. And then when they went to high school, the circles completely change. You get different girlfriends, you get different circles completely, different team sports, and next thing you know, little Timmy and Johnny that lived right next door to each other barely know each other. And then they graduate and they don't follow up. You know, a lot of society doesn't follow up on friendships and relationships like they did years ago. So when you, and listen, I'm not speaking out against school choice. I'm speaking for community. When I built my restaurant, I built it. It was called Raider Pizza. I put it in the backyard of Riverdale High School and themed it after the high school because I wanted it to be the place that the community came and ate. And they knew that I supported the local community and believed that we would be that community brand. You rarely see community brands anymore. And you rarely see two kids living right next door to each other going to the same school, even if they're in the same grade. That divide is an issue for us. That divide is being pushed by more than just one person, but being pushed on all angles. It started with the history book. You have school choice. That is a divide, and I love it. Republicans made it. I believe in it, and I think it's a great idea. I don't hate on school choice, but understand that these different divides are little things that we could tweak, and the voucher program could be a part of this. You could enhance one school to make it all for intelligent kids and kids that are super smart. Another kid, you get another school and get it going for a kid who is, extremely another school for kids that are extremely working vocational schools. You could really angle it. But how do we get that community back? And that divide, if you fix and you get the same people going to the same restaurants and restaurants that are themed. And when I grew up, we had a sporting goods store named after the local high school. Now, and it brought everybody together. And we all went to different elementary schools. Then there were two junior highs and only one high school. So eventually that came together. There were like four or five elementary schools, two junior highs, and a high school. There's a way to do it. There's a way to bring that community back. And it may not be by the choice, but I want you to understand that the one thing that I want you to really watch is the divide and what they're pushing. That divide is there. I may have about 30 seconds with Chris before we get to the College of Political Knowledge. Chris, your thoughts. Go ahead.
12: Hey, I'm glad this topic got brought up. It it is 100% designed to conform. You know, we're all born into this false reality where, you know, we believe, we're taught to believe a certain way, to think a certain way, to work a certain way. We're essentially the workhorse of America. We keep it fueled for the rich elite. Now, back to the school, I've heard my whole life, no two kids are the same. Everybody will agree, but yet they sit every kid down in the same setting and expect them to all learn the same way.
13: Right.
12: It's 100% to conform. It's democratic control. The media is democratic control. I mean, when is enough enough? Like, you right. know, and now you have all this pedophilia taken off. And who's here to protect the kids?
13: Big question. That is a great question. And it's deeper, you know, but it's the parents' responsibility. The parents have to be there to respect, to protect their kids.
12: Oh, 100%. 100%.
13: More active parents, more active parents, more active parents. I could scream it for days. Hey, I appreciate you calling in to being on the show. Listen, I wanted to give you the food for thought. Just think about it. When you hear it and you see it, that divide, just remember, if we can't agree on the problem, we'll never agree on the solution. And we used to always agree on the problem, just not the solution. College of Political Knowledge. Who's ready to get possibly that $50 gift card if you get the doctorate? We're going to do the College of Political Knowledge right now. I do need a contestant. 239-479-5592. That's 239-479-5592. The College of Political Knowledge is next, right here on Daybreak.
15: Right again. Go ahead. Act surprised. We're Southwest Florida's 92.5 Fox News. Right all along.
16: Hey everyone, it's Dr. Amy here. 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
24: 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Class is in session on 92.5 Fox News. Right all along.
13: All right, let's get Sarah on the phone today. Sarah, good morning. Welcome to Daybreak. How are you doing today, Sarah?
25: I'm great. How are you?
13: I'm good. Sarah, what are your plans this weekend? You got any plans this weekend to get out and about? You going to do anything fun?
25: Sure. A lot of stuff, yes.
13: I'm sorry?
25: Just do some shopping and having lunch with friends.
13: All right. What are you shopping for? Is there something you're shopping for this weekend? Have you been on the hunt for something?
25: Just with clothes and shoes.
13: Spoken like my wife right there. What are you going on? I don't know. I let Target speak to me. That's what my wife says. I let the store speak to me, and I buy what it tells me to buy. And I always say, that's why I don't let you go. All right. That's why I'm not for you going. I don't control anything. I try to disencourage it, and she tells me no. Sarah, are you ready to try to win a $50 gift card to Dunkin'?
25: Yes, sir.
13: All right. If you get just one right, you get a $30 gift card to Dunkin'. If you get all four in the doctorate, we're going to give you the Friday bonus of a $50 gift card instead of a $30 gift card. All right?
25: Okay.
13: All right. Here we go. Question number one. Which branch of the government includes the president? I'm sorry. Yeah, time's up. Executive branch.
25: Executive.
13: All right, it's okay. Here we go. You still got a chance to get the $30 gift card. On what date is Inauguration Day if it doesn't fall on Sunday?
25: January 25th?
13: No, I'm sorry. That is incorrect. But the 21st, you know what? 21st if it does fall on Sunday. All right, let's give her that one. Give her that one so we give her that. All right, we got to make that work. Here we go. So you got an associate's. What does the Statue of Liberty hold in her right hand?
25: Can you repeat that?
13: I'm sorry, one more time? Oh, you want me to repeat it? What does the Statue of Liberty hold in her right hand?
25: The torch.
13: Hey, you got a bachelor's degree. All right, here we go for the master's. What is the national motto? What is the national motto?
25: Master's motto. You got me on that one.
13: And God we trust. But good news, you got a bachelor's degree and a $30 gift card, Sarah. We're going to get you a $30 gift card and get you a little Dunkin', because Southwest Florida runs on Dunkin'. So you can go to Dunkin' while you're going out shopping for some clothes and shoes, okay?
25: Oh, definitely. Thank you.
13: Just so you know, I wear size 11, and I love Nikes. Just so you know. I know you're going out. Just wanted to go ahead and pass that out to you just in case you felt like it, all right? Hold on. Yeah. She's like, shut up, Jason. I'm not buying you anything. All right? What's your problem? I hope she has a great time and goes out and enjoys it and does her thing today. It's been great sitting down and getting her hooked up with some Dunkin'. Every Friday, don't forget, you get a chance. If you get the doctorate on the College of Political Knowledge, you can score that $50 gift card. Redistricting has hit the world. We are in the middle of the redistricting of Florida. We just saw it happen. Everybody's learning about where they're at. I was talking to a buddy of mine yesterday. He was like, man, I need to go check that to see if I'm still in 19. I was like, no, you're not. You're now in 17. And 17 is represented by Congressman Greg Stube. So we're going to get Congressman Greg Stube on the show next. And just so you know, if you're living on the east side of U.S. 41 in North Fort Myers area, all the way to Buckingham, you're now in Congressman Stube's district, and also downtown Fort Myers or the McGregor corridor, you are now also in Greg Stube's district. So if you want to learn more about the person that now represents your district, we're going to go one-on-one with him today here on the show. So if that's you, tune in. We're going to sit down with him here in just a few moments. Actually, next on the show, as we'll go one-on-one with him. 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
0: I'm Jim Schwartzel. Like President Trump, I'm a businessman, not a politician. I built 92.5 Fox News, giving conservative icons like Rush Limbaugh a platform in Southwest Florida. I've built businesses and created jobs in this community, and I understand what it takes to run a business. When times get tough, you don't make easy decisions. You make the right ones. That's what President Trump does, and that's exactly what Washington needs. Right now, everything costs more. Groceries, gas, insurance, and it's crushing our families' budgets. Democrats created this mess, but I'm ready to go to Washington, stand with President Trump, and fix it. Southwest Florida doesn't need career candidates or career politicians. We need a common sense, proven businessman who knows how to get things done. Someone who signed the front of a paycheck, not just cashed one. I'm Jim Schwartzel, and I'm running for Congress to go to Washington and get to work for you. I'm Jim Schwartzel, and I approve this message. Paid for by Jim Schwartzel for Congress.
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1: They better sign the agreement fast. I'm Dave Anthony, Fox News. That's President Trump's message to Iran as he pushes for a nuclear deal to end the conflict, and he downplays a flare-up in fighting.
2: If there's no ceasefire, you're not going to have to know. You're just going to have to look at one big glow coming out of Iran.
1: Fox's Peter Ducey's at the White House.
3: These were unprovoked attacks from Iran using small boats, missiles, and drones against three U.S. destroyers who President Trump says took care of business.
4: We took our three destroyers and we rammed them through some pretty big stuff today. They were firing at us and we were firing back at them. And our firepower was a hell of a lot stronger than theirs, and they knocked the hell out of them.
1: We also got reaction last night from President Trump to another ruling against his tariffs.
4: We had two radical left judges that voted against it. So nothing surprises me with the courts.
1: The Court for International Trade called illegal the next round of tariffs he imposed under a different statute after the Supreme Court struck down his first round of tariffs as unconstitutional back in February. But yesterday's ruling only affects the plaintiffs who sued, not the others who were imposed the tariffs upon. Another Republican-led state approves congressional redistricting that could give the GOP another House seat in the November elections.
5: Protesters began chanting.
6: House Bill 7003, having received a constitutional majority, I hereby declare it passed without objection. The motion reconsiders table.
5: The Republican majority in the General Assembly passed a new map that splits up Memphis among three Republican-leaning districts. Black lawmakers spoke out ahead of the vote.
1: That's Fox's Jessica Rosenthal. Other red states have also redrawn maps or plan to help Republicans. Democrats have countered with redistricting in California, Virginia, maybe New York next. The cruise ship stricken by a hantavirus outbreak that's killed three passengers, sickened five others, and has the rest quarantined will dock tomorrow in the Canary Islands. The World Health Organization downplays the risk, saying hantavirus is not like COVID. There's no pandemic threat. 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
19: First, fair everywhere. This is a Wink traffic update.
8: Good Friday morning. We're off to a foggy start across Southwest Florida, so give yourself a little extra time heading to work or getting the kids off to school this morning. No major crashes to report in Lee County right now, but we are seeing some heavier slowdowns. Speeds are down into the teens on Gunnery Road heading toward Daniels Parkway. Down in Collier County, Immokalee Road is backed up in both directions with eastbound and westbound slowdowns as more cars hit the road. So just take your time out there this morning with the fog and the busier Friday commute. Keeping Southwest Florida on the move, I'm Maria Regina Mendoza with Wink Traffic.
19: First fair everywhere. This is a Wink weather update.
9: Good Friday morning, Southwest Florida. Heads up, a dense fog advisory is in effect until 9 a.m. for DeSoto, Inland Charlotte, and Inland Lee counties. Later this morning, heading into this afternoon, expect lots of sunshine. And with that higher humidity, it's going to be a scorcher. We'll push those high temperatures into the lower 90s, but factor in that humidity, it's going to be feeling more like the upper 90s across Southwest Florida. Westerly winds are expected between 10 to 15 miles per hour. It'll stay muggy tonight with morning temperatures in the mid-70s. I'm your Wink Weather Authority meteorologist, Katie Wall.
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5: Welcome back to Daybreak here on the show as we have been redistricted here. Part of Southwest Florida has been redistricted. And one of those districts is District 17, and parts of North Fort Myers, Buckingham, downtown Fort Myers, and the McGregor Corridor are all a part of this district, which is represented by Congressman Greg Stube, a solid, solid American and Floridian. He's a University of Florida grad and is a representative and does great things, and we'll talk into those great things. So, Congressman, good morning. Welcome to the show.
6: Thanks for having me on.
5: What are your first thoughts on the new district and the way it's kind of expanded for you? It's not new, but it's expanded for you, if you will.
6: Well, so I've been in Congress. This is my I'll be running for my fifth term. And during that time, this will now be my third district. So when I first got elected, I went from Polk all the way down to Lee, from Coastline all the way to Palm Beach. I had 9 counties. After the first redistricting, I think that was 2022. I went from 9 counties down to 3. Which I had all Sarasota, all Charlotte, and then just a northern sliver of Lee, like Lehigh Acres. And then this last one, they pushed me south. I mean, I actually thought that they'd either take me east or take me north. And I actually lost part of Sarasota County. So now Sarasota County is split. So I have the majority of Sarasota County and then all of Charlotte again. And now I've picked up this part of Fort Myers down in Lee. So I've represented Lee County in Congress for 8 years, so representing Lee County is not foreign to me, but obviously having that part of Fort Myers is new.
5: Yeah, and what do you think that when we do these types of redistricting that it makes it harder for you to do your job? Because, I mean, you had obviously some relationships built in the north side of Sarasota, and now that's not your district anymore. And so when this changes, does it make it harder to do your job, or none the same?
6: Well, it creates challenges. So, like, they literally drew Anna Paulina Luna, who's a Pinellas district, Vern Buchanan, who's not running for re-election in Manatee, and my house all in the same district. So running in 17, which is the district I represent, I'll no longer live in the district. So that's part of, you don't have to live in the district in Congress, but, like, obviously I'm not happy about that because I enjoyed living in my district. And then it creates problems with staffing your constituents. So our current Sarasota office is in what will be now 16, not 17. So we have to move 6 years, no, 8 years, 8 years of an office space. Staff has to find a new place. We're going to have to move farther south because we actually just had this conversation yesterday. I don't think it's appropriate to have the people in Fort Myers to have to drive all the way to Punta Gorda to see staff if they need to see staff. Now, most of the time, everything's virtual these days. You can do stuff via phone and email and that sort of thing. So you typically don't have people coming into the office, but it does create challenges, and it creates challenges. I don't know how these people are doing it in these open races. So we'll take 16 again, for example. 16 used to be all of Manatee and Southern Hillsborough. Well, now it's Southern Pinellas, all of Manatee, part of Sarasota, part of Polk, Hardy, and DeSoto. So if you're running in that open race, you've now got totally different people that you've got to be communicating with to get elected, which makes it very difficult in these open races and for these people who are running in open seats.
5: And a massive area. To cover.
6: Think about that from a constituent standpoint. You've got the people in Arcadia who will be represented by the same congressman as people in downtown St. Pete. Those are very different communities in our state.
5: Very different.
6: And so, yeah, it's going to be a challenge. I mean, I loved representing. I used to represent Hardy and DeSoto and part of Highlands and Polk in my first district. And that's my background. I mean, my background's in cattle. I have a beef cattle science degree from University of Florida. I grew up working on cattle ranches. So that's my background. But for the people that are now running in that district, downtown St. Pete and Arcadia and Bartow and Wauchula are very different constituencies.
5: Very different. Very different. I used to live in St. Pete, so I know exactly your direction when you go there, Congressman Stuvey. If you're just tuning in, we're hanging out with Congressman Stuvey. He's now the representative for parts of Lee County here in Southwest Florida. Let's talk about your big win, the Farm Bill. I mean, you're a farmer. You just got done telling us about it. You believe in, you're a cattle rancher. Your Farm Bill. Explain to us what it is and the big win and what it does for us.
6: Yeah, so for years, and I don't know how this has been allowed up to this point in time, you wouldn't think that our adversaries like the Chinese Communist Party and Russia and the Iranians could buy farmland in the United States, but believe it or not, they can, and they have. 45 million acres of American farmland, as we talk right now, is owned by foreign interests. Now, not all of that is China or Russia, but it's owned by foreign interests. I don't believe that one of our largest commodities as a country is our great farmland. And a lot of this farmland is located next to military installations, should be able to be sold to foreign interests, especially adversary interests like China and Russia. So we did an amendment on the Farm Bill, which I was able to get on, that would prohibit the purchase of farmland from China, Russia, Iran, and other terrorist harboring countries. I think this is not just a national security issue, but is a food safety issue. The bill now goes to the Senate, which who knows what's going to happen over there. They've got to get 60 votes. So I don't know if that's going to get stripped out and then sent back to the House. They've got to go through their process over there. But I truly hope that this is a bipartisan issue. I would hope that Democrats don't think it's a good idea to have the Chinese and the Russians to buy farmland next to our military installations. So I hope that provision that we were able to get in stays in the bill and gets passed here shortly.
5: The provision in your amendment, Congressman Stuvey, is there any proactiveness for the people that already own the 45 million acres? I mean, are we able to get them out of owning farmland in the country?
6: Yeah, since this has got on, that's been the next follow-up question from folks. And I'm going to have to look into that. Obviously, it's going to be much more challenging to unwind transactions. But I certainly, if it's China, Russia, Iran, or terrorist harboring countries, I think there needs to be a conversation there. We can't own land. The United States doesn't own land in China. We don't own land in Russia. Those countries would never allow Americans or American interests to own land in those countries. So why we've allowed it up to this point is pretty fascinating. So I think that's the next step. If we're able to keep this in and it gets passed and signed by the president, I think that's the next conversation we need to have as to how we could unwind it as it relates to those specific countries.
5: Well, I'm very excited for it because what I believe is happening is with this birth tourism and now this farmland, I feel like we're being infiltrated from the inside without anybody actually knowing we're doing it. or knowing they're doing it, I'm sorry. And I feel like this is a great step in that right direction, the same as a lot of people that are against this birth tourism where you have Chinese giving birth to babies and sending them back to learn Chinese ways and then coming back here.
6: Yeah, well, and, you know, Joe Biden let 12 million illegals into our country. I think it was, I haven't talked about the numbers recently, but I think it was 50,000 Chinese Communist Party individuals. And, of course, these weren't, you know, women and children. These were military-age males. So you have those people in the country now that obviously have, they don't want to live the American dream. They're working for the communists in China. And it's just, it's a national security issue. We just had... this was made public, but they just had a Chinese national who tried to light up an IED in front of MacDill. So to say that this type of thing isn't happening would be very ignorant of the fact that we have people in our country who wish to do us harm and wish to do our country harm and look for opportunities to exploit that. And we need to do everything we can from at least a government perspective to protect our citizens and protect our country.
5: You've been serving for a while, Congressman Stubbe. What do you think the issue is for the reason that parties in Congress, they can't even agree on the problem, much less a solution for the problem? How do we get back to agreeing on the problem so we can disagree on the solution?
6: You know, this is something that's been challenging to me. So I served in the State House and the State Senate. In the State Senate, there's only 40 senators, and we're a big state. So our Senate districts are about the size of a congressional district. It's like 500,000 people.
5: Right.
6: And we had, obviously, R's and D's. We had a majority Republican. But I chaired a committee, and if a Democrat had a good idea, I brought it up. And we worked together. And there was a collegiality there, and that's just something that's lacking in Washington, and I don't know how to bring that in.
5: Well, man, Congressman Stubbe, thank you so much for joining us. Open phone line. You call up anytime. You got something you want to say to Southwest Florida. We'll put you on, all right?
6: Oh, sounds good. Thank you, sir.
5: Thanks for joining us. More Daybreak next.
6: Anytime.
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5: Hi, it's me, Jason Jones, with 92.5 Fox News. 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
5: I was just revisiting that District 17 here. Welcome back to Daybreak here on 92.5 Fox News. It goes all the way to Alba. Like, not only there, but it goes for a while. Like, it goes out there. So it's kind of out there. So it's a pretty large district now. And it's crazy when you hear it straight from a congressman who is sitting here having the conversation about the difficulties of the adjustment in the districts and how the people that represent the districts don't actually vote on the redistricting. I just kind of thought about that, right? The guy who actually has to move his office, he didn't have no say in it. None whatsoever. Ah, crazy. You know what else we don't have any say in? We don't have any say in what gets to come to Southwest Florida. And I am done with that. I have to tell you now, I am upset about something, and I need to let it be known. I, as you guys well know, am from Ohio. I don't deny the fact that I'm a Buckeye, and some of you embrace that, and some of you, like Rob, hate that individually because he's from Michigan, but that doesn't matter. My point being on this particular segment is that I grew up with a White Castle cheeseburger in my hand. And when they opened that White Castle up in Orlando and they were making a big deal about it, yes, I was one of those people waiting in line for 2 hours to get a dozen sliders, eat maybe five of them and not be able to eat the rest, but save them and eat them even after they're a little bit old. Delicious onion petals. Amazing place. I love it. White Castle, great place. Love it. But for the most part in my life here in Florida, I've had to eat a Crystal Burger. But I don't know if you noticed, Southwest Florida also doesn't have a Crystal Burger. So to get a Crystal Burger, I got to go all the way to the East Coast or drive up north. I think Lakeland is the first one or something that you might hit, or Sarasota, somewhere right around there, you'll hit a Crystal Burger. But there's no Crystal Burger in Southwest Florida. And now there's no White Castle, but White Castle is going to open up a third location. A third location. And we still don't have a Crystal Burger. Look at what has happened. Now, I had to remember. Let me tell you what I remember as a slider junkie. And just understand that I found out that there's a Crave and Go kiosk at the RSW airport for White Castle when this research for this story, and I'm going to lunch there as soon as the show's over. If you've had that kiosk, I'd like to know, is it any good? Have you had it? 239-479-5592. Is it worth the issue of parking at the airport to go to this kiosk? I just want to know if you've gone to it. Is it good? Should have went there after I got home for the honor flight. But what is the deal? How come we can't get a Crystal Burger? How come we can't get a White Castle? And we finally got a Whataburger. And by the way, that's coming here soon. And thank you, Jesus. I love a Whataburger. It's a good place. I kind of think of the things that we could have here in Southwest Florida, as this is a massive growing community. and you watch how people get so excited. Hell, they opened a chicken salad chicken. They had 900 people outside trying to get a free chicken salad sandwich. So we love good food, but I am a little upset. And I feel like, first off, I feel like I need to be excited that Whitecastle was coming and punching Crystal in the face, because it used to be a divide, like in Tennessee. It was like a line. And when you went through that line, you'd be able to get Whitecastle. You came down below that line, you'd get Crystal Burger. And I felt like they had an agreement. I feel like that agreement has expired. The peace treaty is over between the two, and Whitecastle has declared war on Crystal. We're going to take you out one area by time. But why are we being left out? Why? Here we go. We got another person's upset about something. And Gabriel, tell me what fires you up, buddy.
14: Man, you know what my favorite restaurant in the whole entire world is? I'm from Cincinnati.
5: Okay.
14: And you know it's good old Skyline Chili.
5: Now, did you feel like the local Skyline Chili's were as good as the one you have in Cincinnati?
14: Absolutely.
5: Wow.
14: I did. Every time I was in Naples, because I'm a generator tech, so I'm up and down from Sarasota all the way down to Marco Island. And let me tell you something. I made it a point every time I was over there off of 7th Avenue and 41. I stopped right there and got me two Coney dogs and a Mr. Pibb.
5: Man.
14: And they're not there anymore.
5: I know. They closed down. They closed down without telling anybody why. They just shut it down and be done with both their locations. They shut them down. And was just like, we're not making it. Not enough people are eating two Coney dogs and a Mr. Pibb, I guess. That was a problem for them, man.
14: It's funny.
5: When they shut it down, man, that may have been the most heinous thing that's ever happened to you, man. Were you upset?
14: I know. Oh, absolutely. Now, I lived in Fort Lauderdale as well, all right? And they had one on 26 and US 1.
5: Right
14: there by the Chevron. And I worked at AutoNation Ford of Fort Lauderdale. It's Greco Ford now. But I used to go,
5: man,
14: religiously every payday. I would go to Skyline Chili's and get me two Coney dogs and a Mr. Pam. And when I found out that they shut that down, I was mad. Like, man. Mad Max style.
5: If you don't game. I'm telling you what, right now, if they don't give me a White Castle Crystal Burger, I might have to figure out a way to make one myself, because that's where I'm at this point. Like, I make it my home. I haven't been to the kiosk yet. They have one at the airport. Are you a Crystal, or do you like White Castle?
14: I love both. I will tell you this. Crystal's has the best hash browns ever.
5: I don't know
14: how they make them. But they are so delicious and savory. Oh, my goodness.
5: Gabriel, when's the last time you had your cholesterol checked? Just out of curiosity. I'm just wondering, man. You do have a fascination with some delicious

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2: 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You know, there's a lot of noise out there right now. 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Positively 99. And yeah, that's the name. 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
3: Fox News, I'm Therese Crowley. President Trump describes Iran's unsuccessful attack on three U.S. warships in the Strait of Hormuz.
4: They trifled with us today. We blew them away. They trifled. I call that a trifle.
3: And CENTCOM pounded Iran drone and missile launch sites with more U.S. airstrikes today on oil tankers trying to break the blockade. Iran's foreign minister now posting CIA estimates are wrong and claims their missile and launch supplies at 120%. President Trump says we're still negotiating. The War Department has released the classified UFO files. Fox's Peter Ducey at the White House.
5: This is the first big batch of UFO disclosure ordered by President Trump. Some of the clips and videos on there have popped up different places before. Some of them have not.
3: All are now live at war.gov/UFO. 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
8: We've made it to a Friday, and our temperatures are heating up for your Friday afternoon plans. Highs today top out back in the low to mid-90s, and unfortunately, those feels-like temperatures even hotter. Because of that humidity, it'll feel like the mid to upper 90s this afternoon. That's as we stay dry for your Friday plans. Heading into the weekend, plan for an even hotter feel to the afternoons, both Saturday and Mother's Day Sunday. We have a closer look at that forecast today on Wink News. I'm Wink News Weather Authority meteorologist Zach Malone.
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0: Welcome to the Glenn Beck Program. I want to play a cut from Kamala Harris. What cut number is this, son, Ricky? Kamala Harris is talking about how the president is the most incompetent we've ever seen. Cut four, play this.
1: We cannot let these forces that are about brutality, we cannot let this administration that is the most corrupt, callous, and incompetent presidential administration we've ever seen.
0: Unbelievable. You worked with the Bidens. You want to talk about corruption? Joe Biden and his family. Incompetent. Let me stop at the same train station. The Biden family and Joe Biden. Really? Here's the amazing thing. People are afraid that she's going to run. Oh, please, dear God, let her run. Let her be the candidate against Marco Rubio or any Republican that we have now that is actually either a governor or in the administration. Please, please let her be the candidate.
2: 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Right all along.
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5: The U.S. military goes on the attack again. I'm Dave Anthony, Fox News. As the attempts continue to work out a deal to end the conflict with Iran,
6: the U.S. has carried out more airstrikes this morning, this time targeting several empty, very large crude containers, ships that were trying to break the blockade and head to Iranian ports. Yesterday, three guided missile destroyers, U.S. destroyers, the USS Truxtun, USS Rafael Peralta, and USS Mason, were transiting the Strait of Hormuz south into the Gulf of Oman when they came under attack from Iranian missiles and drones. CENTCOM says none of the U.S. warships were hit, but they had to take evasive measures and shoot down the incoming threat.
5: That's Fox's Jennifer Griffin at the Pentagon. Iran's foreign minister said today they will not bow to pressure. We got the jobs report this morning showing a slowdown in hiring last month, but a much smaller one than expected. The director of the National Economic Council, Kevin Hassett, just told Fox,
7: people still don't have faith that the golden age is upon us, that Trump policies are working. But it keeps showing up in the data.
8: There were about twice as many jobs created in April as economists were predicting. The April employment report found 115,000 new positions, with the unemployment rate, as expected, remaining at 4.3%. Economists were predicting just 50 to 62,000 jobs. February and March job growth was revised lower to 16,000 fewer jobs than previously reported.
5: Fox's Jeanine Casola. Positive reaction on Wall Street. The Dow's up 60 points. The Nasdaq surging to a new all-time high this morning. The nightmare of a cruise finally ends tomorrow for the quarantine passengers on a ship that'll dock tomorrow in the Canary Islands. A Hanta virus outbreak on board infected eight who were evacuated.
9: At the moment, no one on board is showing any symptoms. The U.S. is set to send a plane to help get the 17 Americans on board back home.
5: That's Fox's Jeff Paul. Three of those infected have died on the ship. 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
9: No one on board.
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0: 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All gifts are tax deductible and will reach through the eternities. 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
1: Thomas Jefferson once called Samuel Adams the earliest, most active, and persevering man of the Revolution. 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
2: Hey everyone, it's Dr. Amy here. 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
4: Fox News, I'm CJ Papa. Before leaving Italy, where he met with the Prime Minister, America's top diplomat, Marco Rubio, said,
5: "We should know something today. I mean, we're expecting a response from them. We'll see what the response entails."
4: Referencing the latest push to end the war in Iran, adding,
5: "The hope is it's something that it can put us into a serious process of negotiation."
4: President Trump insists the ceasefire is holding, but
6: U.S. has carried out more airstrikes this morning, this time targeting several empty, very large crude containers, ships that were trying to break the blockade and head to Iranian ports. Those airstrikes were carried out just a little while ago.
4: Fox's Jennifer Griffin reporting. The president will deliver remarks at noon Eastern today from the Rose Garden at the White House. We're told it's about Mother's Day, which is Sunday, and the White House touting the success of the April jobs report. More jobs created than expected. 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
9: We've made it to a Friday, and our temperatures are heating up for your Friday afternoon plans. Highs today top out back in the low to mid-90s, and unfortunately, those feels-like temperatures even hotter. Because of that humidity, it'll feel like the mid to upper 90s this afternoon. That's as we stay dry for your Friday plans. Heading into the weekend, plan for an even hotter feel to the afternoons, both Saturday and Mother's Day Sunday. We have a closer look at that forecast today on Wink News. I'm Wink News Weather Authority meteorologist Zach.
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5: At the end of this, do we have either a different regime or a regime that agrees to the terms with which we could go forward and say Iran is not a nuclear threat anymore?
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3: 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Right. All along.

0: So yesterday, Kamala was on stage, and I guess she's running for president again. I don't know. But she just said that Donald Trump is the dumbest and most corrupt president we've ever had. Okay, I think that's maybe a little debatable there. But if you want to say that, let me just replay cut six, please. Let's just refresh your memory.
1: If you're watching any level of news, even social media, you're seeing everything that's going on right now in the Ukraine. 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
2: So Ukraine is a country in Europe. It exists next to another country called Russia. Russia is a bigger country. Russia is a powerful country. Russia decided to invade a smaller country called Ukraine. So basically, that's wrong.
0: Oh my gosh. It makes my head hurt.
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4: Fox News. Right all along.
0: Let me ask you something. How many different places do you have to go right now just to understand your business insurance? And I don't mean to buy it. 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Because for most people, business insurance is not one thing. 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
9: A huge win for the Republican Party and America.
3: I'm Dave Anthony, Fox News. President Trump just posted that on Truth Social. As the GOP wins a legal challenge to a congressional redistricting voters in Virginia approved last month, it could have taken away up to four GOP House seats in the November elections.
9: Virginia State Supreme Court found Democratic lawmakers violated the state's demand that they take two votes in two separate sessions of the General Assembly before submitting a constitutional amendment to voters, and renders it null and void.
3: That's Fox's Jessica Rosenthal. California Democrats also got voters to approve redistricting to counter other Republican states redrawing maps to help the GOP in November. Tennessee approved its plan yesterday.
10: Make no mistake, this is going to be litigated.
3: Democratic State Rep Heidi Campbell is filing a lawsuit along with the NAACP trying to block the new maps there. While we wait for Iran to respond to a U.S. proposal to end the conflict, it targeted the United Arab Emirates again.
11: UAE air defenses were active this morning, shooting down two incoming missiles and three drones. They wounded three people.
3: Fox's Lucas Tomlinson in Dubai. The U.S. also launched airstrikes today on empty cargo ships trying to get past a U.S. blockade the day after the military bombed Iranian targets after missiles and drones were fired at three American Navy ships.
11: Iran launching its attack last night while the warships were making an outbound transit of the Strait of Hormuz. All the Iranian incoming was shot down, we're told.
3: We got the jobs report this morning. And the director of the National Economic Council, Kevin Hassett, tells Fox from the White House.
12: These are 2 months in a row of absolutely blockbuster numbers.
3: And though there was a slowdown in hiring last month from March, Fox's Madeline Rivera reports it was a lot better than expected.
13: This is a big jump from what economists had predicted. They had anticipated a gain of about 60,000 jobs. The Labor Department now reporting the job market grew by 115,000 in April. The unemployment rate was unchanged at 4.3%.
3: Stocks are rising in reaction. The Nasdaq surging to an all-time high this morning. 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
6: Fox News, I'm Therese Crowley. President Trump with remarks in the Rose Garden after saying Iran trifled with us and we blew them away. Iran's unsuccessful attack on three U.S. warships in the Strait of Hormuz and CENTCOM pounded Iran drone and missile launch sites. Secretary of State Marco Rubio in Italy.
7: If we fire a drone or a missile at our destroyer, what are we supposed to do? Let it hit it? We have to respond to it. We have to knock down the missile. We have to knock out whatever it is that launched that missile.
6: With more U.S. airstrikes today on empty oil tankers trying to break through the blockade, firing rockets into their rudders to disable the ships. The Virginia Supreme Court rules the move to redistrict the Commonwealth to a 10-to-1 Democrat advantage was illegal, a Virginia justice quoting the Supreme Court against partisan gerrymandering. And the War Department has released the classified UFO files live at war.gov/UFO. 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
9: First fair everywhere. 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
10: We've made it to a Friday, and our temperatures are heating up for your Friday afternoon plans. Highs today top out back in the low to mid-90s, and unfortunately, those feels-like temperatures even hotter. Because of that humidity, it'll feel like the mid to upper 90s this afternoon. That's as we stay dry for your Friday plans. Heading into the weekend, plan for an even hotter feel to the afternoons, both Saturday and Mother's Day Sunday. We have a closer look at that forecast today on Wink News. I'm Wink News Weather Authority meteorologist Zach.
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12: I'm Jim Schwartzel. Like President Trump, I'm a businessman, not a politician. I built 92.5 Fox News, giving conservative icons like Rush Limbaugh a platform in Southwest Florida. I've built businesses and created jobs in this community, and I understand what it takes to run a business. 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You make the right ones. 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Right now, everything costs more. 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I'm Jim Schwartzel.

0: 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I'm Jim Schwartzel, and I approve this message. 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
3: 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Right all through the day. 92.5 Fox News. Right all along.

0: You know, I have to tell you, my security team has been on high alert because I'm going over to London for this event next week. And, you know, all kinds of security conditions and everything else. I am more concerned about this stupid Hanna virus thing that all of a sudden I'm stuck over in Europe with, you know, with their kind of draconian stuff. And then I catch a cold and I have to go into one of their hospitals. I'm dead. You go into one of their hospitals? No, thank you. Nuh-uh. No, thank you.
1: That's a reasonable concern. I mean, they locked it down.
0: They locked it down.
1: You'll be in the Tower of London, though. You won't be in one of those fine socialist hospitals.
0: I know. I'll be in a dark, dreary corner of a castle in the basement.
1: You and Tommy.
0: Yeah. All right. It's Friday. We've tried to cover everything. I know we've missed stuff. What have we missed today that we should hit before it's over?
1: Jason, I want to bring you in for this. Obama has, you know, he's got this presidential library and building that's coming up, and it looks like the Death Star.
0: Yeah.
1: Right?
0: Mm-hmm.
1: But it's not the only thing that looks like death. He's got all this merch that he's selling. Jason, can you pull this up on your computer for those that are watching on glenbeck.com/torch?
2: I thought this was not real.
1: Go ahead.
2: I had to check the gift shop to make sure this was not satire. This is actually up there. This is a clay pin for Obama's presidential center.
1: Describe it for the insiders.
0: The listeners. It looks just like his ugly building, except uglier and made out of clay. And you pin it like it's a brooch or something?
2: I guess. Yeah, but this is even one of the more milder ones. They have, you know, social justice jewelry, supporting sustainable artisan communities worldwide, based off of Michelle Obama's amazing fashion sense. You can get Legos. Would you like your renewable energy Lego sets?
0: You got to be kidding me. Wind power Lego sets?
1: This is parody, right? Is this a free... This story is from the Free Beacon. They often do parody.
2: I went to the gift shop. It's there. This is... let me get to the craziest ones. There's no way he has Rules for Radicals to buy on this merch shop, right?
0: Oh, my gosh. He's selling Rules for Radicals. Do you remember the names they called us for saying that he even knew about that book?
1: Yeah. This is how I think it's parody. They're laughing at us.
0: Oh, yeah. They've been laughing at us for a long time. They've been mocking us and laughing at us for a very long time. Unbelievable. He's selling Rules for Radicals there.
2: Yeah.
1: Well, speaking of the Death Star,
0: yeah,
1: Mark Hamill has appeared to never have left the set of Star Wars since the 70s. He is always angry posting on Blue Sky, which is the lame version of X. And he basically has proposed that he's super sad that President Trump wasn't assassinated this last attempt. And if only he should live long enough to witness his inevitable devastating loss in the midterms, be held accountable for his unprecedented corruption, impeached, convicted, and humiliated for his countless crimes. Long enough to realize he'll be disgraced in the history books forevermore. Glenn, you actually, in our meeting when we discussed the story, you had a really funny quip that I hope is still deep in your memory.
0: No, you said, because you said he thinks he's fighting Darth Vader. And I said, no, the only thing he's ever fought is bad acting. And he loses every single time. He goes out with his lightsaber and he's like, I am gonna fight really bad acting, and he loses that battle every time. The guy is,
1: his new lightsaber is his Blue Sky account, and honestly, I feel bad that we're even bringing attention to the story. It makes him more relevant than he is.
0: He's not relevant.
1: I know. We're bringing him up on one of the most listened to radio shows in America. This is all our
0: fault. Go for it. What is wrong with these people? You know, we were just talking about this last hour about the death of Robert F. Kennedy and how everybody pulls together and everybody is like, this is so horrible and everything else. We have a group of people that they can five times now try to kill the president of the United States. Five times. And they are still calling for his death. You're just despicable people. I'm sorry. We can disagree, and that doesn't make you a despicable person. To want the death of the President of the United States, I mean, I would have never even thought about that with Joe Biden or anybody else. What have you turned into? You know, and I know, Luke, you're still trying to fight the dark side. You should check yourself before you wreck yourself.
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8: 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You know, there's a lot of noise out there right now. 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Positively 99. And yeah, that's the name. 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
9: Another setback for Democrats. I'm Carmen Roberts, Fox News. The Virginia Supreme Court just erased a voter-approved Democratic redistricting plan that had targeted four Republican-held U.S. House seats. The court ruled state lawmakers violated procedural requirements when they placed the constitutional amendment on the ballot.
10: And for that reason, they say the congressional district maps issued by the court in 2021, they've got to use for the upcoming congressional election. This was a state matter. Virginia's Supreme Court made this decision. It's not out of the realm of possibility that challengers to this decision would try to get to the Supreme Court to say that there is some U.S. constitutional violation in the way that this ruling was made.
9: Fox's Shannon Bream. The ruling, combined with a recent U.S. Supreme Court decision severely weakening the Voting Rights Act, has supercharged the Republicans' congressional gerrymandering advantage heading into this year's midterm elections. The country's top Republican, President Trump, says he's winning on another front as U.S. carried out more airstrikes today.
11: This time targeting several empty, very large crude containers, ships that were trying to break the blockade and head to Iranian ports. Yesterday, three U.S. guided missile destroyers were transferred transiting the Strait of Hormuz when they came under attack from Iranian missiles and drones. CENTCOM says none of the U.S. warships were hit, but they had to take evasive measures and shoot down the incoming threat.
9: Fox's Jennifer Griffin. A modest win for the U.S. economy last month as employers added 115,000 jobs, exceeding expectations, with the unemployment rate remaining steady at 4.3%.
12: Still, manufacturers cut 2,000 jobs, and over the past year, manufacturing has lost 66,000 jobs. Construction, transportation, and healthcare industries all added jobs last month.
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20: 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The stock market is rising towards record highs today after a much stronger than expected jobs report signaled a resilient U.S. economy. Technology and AI-related stocks are leading the way, helping markets stay on track for what may be the best weekly performance of the year. The S&P is up 57 points, NASDAQ up 338, Dow Jones up 65. Today's income rate is 9%. These rates do change daily, so give us a call to lock this in. Stay tuned for the closing bell report at 4:30 right here on 92.5.
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3: 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Right all along.

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1: 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You know, there's a lot of noise out there right now. 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And yeah, that's the name. 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
2: News. Chris Foster, Virginia Supreme Court says a vote to allow a new, more Democrat-friendly congressional map was held illegally.
3: Critics of this referendum have said from the beginning that Democrats were on thin ice because they did not follow procedures as outlined by state law and state constitution. And what the court ended up saying here is that violation irreparably undermined the integrity of the entire voting referendum, said it makes it null and void. And for that reason, they say the congressional district maps issued by the court in 2021, they've got to use for the upcoming congressional election.
2: Fox's Shannon Breen. The monthly jobs report stronger than most economists expected.
4: The April employment report found 115,000 new positions, with the unemployment rate, as expected, remaining at 4.3%. Economists were predicting just 50 to 62,000 jobs.
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7: We've made it to a Friday and our temperatures are heating up for your Friday afternoon plans. Highs today top out back in the low to mid 90s, and unfortunately those feels like temperatures even hotter. Because of that humidity, it'll feel like the mid to upper 90s this afternoon. That's as we stay dry for your Friday plans. Heading into the weekend, plan for an even hotter feel to the afternoons both Saturday and Mother's Day Sunday. We have a closer look at that forecast today on Wink News. I'm Wink News Weather Authority meteorologist Zach Malott.
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12: Oh, yeah?

0: Mr. President, you are here against the backdrop of the war in Iran. Yeah. Why focus on all these projects right now?
1: You know why? Because I want to keep our country beautiful and safe.
2: Yeah,
1: beautiful also.
2: I haven't changed anything.
1: We're fixing up the reflecting pond to the Lincoln Memorial, the Washington Monument, and you say, why are you fixing it up? Because you can understand dirt maybe better than I can, but I don't allow it. This is one of the worst reporters. She's with ABC Fake News, and she's a horror show. She's saying, why would you bother fixing this up? Why would I bother taking 11 or 12 truckloads of filth out of the water in front of the Lincoln Monument? That's what made our country great. Beauty made our country. People made our country great. A question like that is a disgrace to our country.
3: So President Trump, Buck, this is very Trump. This is a Mother's Day, a Mother's Day address. And President Trump, I don't know if you saw the video yesterday. I don't know if we even discussed it on the program. He's trying to fix the reflecting pool in front of the Lincoln Memorial, which he says, and I do think there's some truth to this, having been by it a lot, it has become filthy, and he wants it to look more beautiful. So yesterday, he took the Secret Service, and they went on a tour of the reflecting pool, which has been drained, and he has some of his pool guys that are in there trying to figure out a way to make it more beautiful, and he got questioned about why he's doing it, and he is obviously teeing off about his goal. It is kind of wild, Buck, how much he's trying to fix all at once, all over the country, in all respects. I mean, it's pretty crazy the amount of projects he's underway with right now.
4: Can I address one of these quickly here, Clay? VIP listener Guy writes, Buck, I never heard that martinis weren't manly. They have a high alcohol content, and James Bond drinks martinis. Well, Guy, yes, but I'm talking espresso martinis, my friend. I'm talking a martini with some espresso thrown into it and some coffee liqueur, which, I don't know, Clay, are there man card points deducted for espresso martinis? It's not an apple teeny.
3: I mean, it has taken off in popularity. One of our friends, Ben, that we've been out with quite a lot, orders espresso martini rounds with every opportunity that he can. It is a nice little pick-me-up if you're out and need a little bit of a caffeine rush. We'll come back, update you more on Virginia and more.
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9: A blow to Democrats' midterm hopes. I'm Carmen Roberts, Fox News. The Virginia Supreme Court strikes down the congressional redistricting map voters approved last month. It's a major setback for Democrats' attempt to counter a Republican reshuffling of voting maps in other states ahead of November's midterm elections.
10: The court today said Virginia Democrats rushed the process, ignored rules for constitutional amendments. We heard from President Trump, who posted on Truth Social, that this was a huge win for the Republican Party in America. We heard from the Democratic Attorney General of Virginia, who said that his team was reviewing the decision, but we don't know if this is something that would make its way up to the Supreme Court.
9: Fox's Mark Meredith. Virginia Democrats had hoped to flip four Republican-held U.S. House seats to blue. The U.S. expects Iran to respond today to a peace proposal as fighting flares in the Gulf.
11: We're expecting a response from them. We'll see what the response entails.
9: Secretary of State Marco Rubio talking to reporters in Rome.
11: The hope is it's something that it can put us into a serious process of negotiation. Obviously, we've seen the reporting overnight that Iran has established or trying to establish some agency that's going to control traffic in the straits. That would be very problematic. That would actually be unacceptable.
9: Rubio urged European allies today to move beyond rhetoric and take concrete action against Iran, even as he sought to repair strained ties with the Vatican during the two-day visit, following tensions over the war. And Spanish authorities are preparing to receive the Hanta virus-stricken cruise ship headed for the Canary Islands. Health officials plan to carefully evacuate the more than 140 passengers and crew when the MV Hondias arrives this weekend. The U.S. and U.K. are arranging flights to repatriate their citizens. At least three passengers have died. Several others are sick. But none of the remaining passengers or crew is currently symptomatic. America's listening to Fox News.
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22: I'm Jim Schwartzel. Like President Trump, I'm a businessman, not a politician. 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We're the ones Washington has ignored for too long. 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I will stand with President Trump to secure the border, enforce the law, deport those who shouldn't be here, and put Americans first. Paid for by Jim Schwartzel for Congress.
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3: A rose garden for moms. I'm Therese Crowley, Fox News. President Trump honoring Angel and Gold Star moms in a rose garden reception for Mother's Day. While Secretary of State Rubio says we should hear something from Iran today on the U.S. proposal to resolve the war after Iran's unsuccessful attack on three U.S. warships in the Strait of Hormuz, Secretary Rubio explains,
4: only stupid countries don't shoot back when you're shot at, and we're not a stupid country.
3: With more U.S. airstrikes today targeting the rudders of empty oil tankers trying to break through the blockade. The Virginia Supreme Court strikes down the voter-approved attempt to remap the Commonwealth to a 10-to-1 Democrat advantage. And the War Department has released the classified UFO files at war.gov/UFO. President Trump posting, now you can decide for yourself. Have fun. 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
7: We've made it to a Friday, and our temperatures are heating up for your Friday afternoon plans. Highs today top out back in the low to mid-90s, and unfortunately, those feels-like temperatures even hotter. Because of that humidity, it'll feel like the mid to upper 90s this afternoon. That's as we stay dry for your Friday plans. Heading into the weekend, plan for an even hotter feel to the afternoons, both Saturday and Mother's Day Sunday. We have a closer look at that forecast today on Wink News. I'm Wink News Weather Authority meteorologist Zach.
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0: Welcome back in, Clay Travis, Buck Sexton Show. We've got a UFO witness. Bob in Erie, Pennsylvania. What happened, Bob? Tell us about it.
1: So me and an employee of mine were driving down I-79 southbound in northwest PA. Beautiful sunny day, blue skies. We see this white orb, let's say ball, hovering just off to the side of the road above the trees, probably a couple hundred feet tall. And it hovers out over the southbound lanes. It goes into the median, and then it just like, pew, just takes off like hundreds of miles an hour, and it's gone. So we're like freaked out by it. And then 2 days later on the national news feed, I'm looking on my computer, these news stories, and this other guy takes a photo of a UFO in Iowa. So I click on the story, I take a look at it, and he videotapes it. Was on the local news. And I'm like, oh, that's what we saw. I go down to my employee, I'm show him the picture of this thing, the news story. And I'm like, what's that look like? He's like, that's what we saw, dude. I'm like, wow. You know, that was pretty wild.
0: So you believe you witnessed, did you believe in UFOs before you saw one?
1: No, I mean, I've never seen anything like that. So that was definitely a unique occurrence. Definitely freaked out by it. It was nothing like I've ever seen before.
2: Clay, where are you on Bigfoot? Just so I can get you on the record here. I just want to know. Like,
0: thank you,
2: Sasquatch,
0: for
2: the call, the Abominable Snowman, the Lost City of Atlantis.
0: I think there are animals that we have not yet found, but I think there are very few of a substantial size. So
2: well, there's 100% animals we haven't found because we're still in the last year we've probably discovered new species, but they tend to be along the lines of, you know, a mollusk.
0: Yes. So I don't think there are large mammals that exist on the planet that we have yet to discover. So it's going to upset the Bigfoot people out there. And I used to watch the Finding Bigfoot show back in the day because it was pretty entertaining. I would love for Bigfoot to be real. I don't think there's evidence to support the fact that Bigfoot is real.
2: I'm down here in South Florida. I never hear about the Chupacabra anymore. Do you remember El Chupacabra?
0: Oh, yeah.
2: For a while, that was a thing.
0: I will say there are still, I mean, where you are in South Florida, there are massive parts of the Everglades that basically no humans ever traverse, right? And so I do think there are parts of the world that are incredibly remote, but I think large mammals, I don't think there's any large mammals that we haven't found on Earth. There might be, I don't know, big fish, that's not a mammal, obviously, but big fish in the depths of the ocean that we have yet to discover. But I don't think there's hidden mammals.
2: Oh, we'll come back here in a sec and talk to Ryan Gradusky about politics, Virginia, redistricting, the midterms, Fetterman, is he going to switch parties? All of these good things with our buddy Ryan Gradusky, a great way to get you squared away on what matters in the political realm before the weekend. So stick around. Back in the data in a second.
3: Speaking truth and having fun. Clay Travis and Buck Sexton.
2: Right now in our communities, women with an unplanned pregnancy are being pressured to make an irreversible decision in a moment of fear and panic. 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
9: Iran's response may come within hours. I'm Carmen Roberts, Fox News. The U.S. expects Tehran to respond today to a proposed memorandum of understanding to end the war. And President Trump says the ceasefire is still on, calling yesterday's airstrikes love taps.
10: The three U.S. warships targeted by Iran Thursday faced nonstop incoming fire from Iranian drones and missiles as they traversed 500 miles through the Persian Gulf and the Strait of Hormuz. We also now know that it was one F-18 Super Hornet that struck the two empty oil tankers trying to break the blockade. CENTCOM released video of the MT SeaStar 3 and MT Sevda being struck and now on fire in the Gulf of Oman. They were hit before they could reach Iranian ports.
9: Fox's Jennifer Griffin. President Trump says the ceasefire remains in effect. Meantime, the president has reportedly approved a plan to fire FDA Commissioner Marty Makary. The Wall Street Journal citing sources familiar with the matter who say the decision comes after Makary faced criticism over vaping, abortion, and drug policy. The move is not final and could change. Speaking at the White House Rose Garden a short time ago, President Trump told reporters his administration is cutting drug prices by making most favored nation deals with several major drug companies.
11: I think it's one of the best, biggest things that we've done. Drugs that were costing in London $10 for a pill would cost $130 for a pill in the United States. And now, if it's $10 or if it's $20, that's what we pay.
9: The president spoke after hosting a White House Mother's Day event to honor angel moms, mothers whose children were killed by undocumented immigrants, and Gold Star mothers who lost children in military service. America's listening to Fox News.
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0: back when you're shot at. And we're not a stupid country.
1: Well, this comes after Secretary Rubio got together with Pope Leo XIV at the Vatican, highlighting their shared commitment to promoting peace and human dignity. It was a stronger than expected April jobs report, the U.S. economy adding 115,000 jobs last month. Kevin Hassett is director of the White House National Economic Council on the Fox News channel with reaction.
2: The fact is that people still don't have faith that the golden age is upon us, that Trump policies are working, but it keeps showing up in the data. And it's really astonishing like what record-setting numbers we're starting to see.
1: The unemployment rate remained unchanged. 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
5: We've made it to a Friday, and our temperatures are heating up for your Friday afternoon plans. Highs today top out back in the low to mid-90s, and unfortunately, those feels-like temperatures even hotter. Because of that humidity, it'll feel like the mid to upper 90s this afternoon. That's as we stay dry for your Friday plans. Heading into the weekend, plan for an even hotter feel to the afternoons, both Saturday and Mother's Day Sunday. We have a closer look at that forecast today on Wink News. I'm Wink News Weather Authority meteorologist Zach
6: Malott. On the phone with me right now is Dave Meister from Floormeisters. Dave, welcome to the show. Let's talk a little bit about your remodeling of your wood showroom.
7: Thanks, Jason. 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
6: 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Thanks, Dave.
7: You bet. Thank you.
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12: 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Our hobbies include yelling in traffic on Colonial and getting secondhand embarrassment, especially when AOC is near a microphone.
13: Pretty good here. 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
13: Right?
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14: Shooting guard, 6'6", North Carolina. A lot of you out there have heard this as the introduction for Michael Jordan in the Chicago Bulls. That was old school, but that's great.
13: Alan Parsons Project who did that.

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0: Welcome back in, Clay Travis, Buck Sexton Show. Oh my God, we got so many loaded lines here right now. Let's run through really quickly. Each of you get 30 seconds. Let's see. Eric in, Aspen, Colorado. Not a bad place to be. Hey. Thanks for listening to us, Eric.
1: That's not too bad of a place to be. We're still building stuff like crazy over here, but the songs that really get me going, like as far as the sports game goes or whatever, Dire Straits, Money for Nothing.
0: I need to hit, thank you for the call. People are going to be so mad at me. That does not immediately register with me as a song that I can even think of what it sounds like. Now, I'm not great with song names. Do you have somebody on the team can pull that?
2: Money for Nothing, Chicks for Free, I believe, is how it goes. So
0: I need to hear that if we can play it in the background at some point. Inner Sandman, I know this one. This is a great call. Jay in Utah.
3: Yeah, Inner Sandman is one I'll turn on every time before a basketball game. I love that song by Metallica.
0: Thank you, Jay in Utah. That is a perfect example of a great one. Sandstorm. Some of the teams run on to Sandstorm, which is pretty great. Trevor in Alabama.
4: Real drink down here in Alabama, moonshine. That'll put some hair on your chest right there.
0: So, Trevor, all you drink is moonshine?
4: Oh, I drink some moonshine, especially when it's warm in the cold season.
0: Look, I'm from Tennessee. We drink a lot. There's a lot of moonshine here, Buck. And thank you for the call, Trevor.
2: I love Trevor from Alabama, man. That
0: you know, the
2: awesome
0: song Rocky Top, awesome, which is one of the great all-time songs. For certainly association with any state. I would say Country Roads. I know it's technically not West Virginia, but John Denver. Rocky Top for Tennessee. Is this a song in the background that I didn't know? Okay, play that a little bit louder, please.
2: It's going to take a second. It's a long build-up. It's going to take a minute.
0: I don't
2: ahead.
0: Know this. No one is going to trust me anymore. I don't know this song, I don't think. Unless there's some moment where it actually gets going. This is what this guy wants to run out to?
2: It builds up, but this would not be my choice, because you got to hang out for like 3 minutes before anything happens.
0: I mean, did he lose every game? This is what I would play in the visitor locker room if I was trying to psych him down.
2: This is what you listen to alone in the car in the parking lot after you get your ass kicked.
0: Is he trying to make
2: the she doesn't want to go out anymore?
0: Yeah, is he trying to make the whole team cry together? I mean, I don't even know what's going on. This is the worst hype song of all time. I wish you only have any hype.
2: Okay. Here we go. It's coming. It's about to drop. Couple more minutes.
0: I'm telling you, the game's over by the time. This is the one. You come back Monday, maybe you'll be fired up enough to play in a game.
2: Here you go.
0: This is what your Knicks have been listening to for 40 years, Buck. This is why they've never won a series until now. Okay. Now I recognize this, but it took 4 minutes to get there. You got to skip the whole intro.
2: Yeah, it wouldn't it's a little too slow for my taste on this one. Who else we got here? By the way, Enter the Sandman. It's a little intense. You know, it's like scaring the children away, that song. You know, it's like...
0: It's kind of intense Metallica. To run on the field. They're modern-day gladiators, Buck. They're trying to scare the women and children away. There's not chicks on the football field, except for cheerleaders. Sorry to the cheerleaders. Also to that Minnesota woman that I thought was a man. Tough one.
5: Speaking truth and having fun. Clay Travis and Buck Sexton.
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13: Another ceasefire plan. I'm Carmen Roberts, Fox News. As the U.S. anticipates a response from Iran on a proposed peace plan, the White House makes a surprise announcement. President Trump says Russia and Ukraine have agreed to his request for a three-day ceasefire starting tomorrow.
14: And the dates are very interesting as we pull up the Truth Social here. May 9th, May 10th, and May 11th. And that's interesting because that is around Victory Day for Russia. Of course, Vladimir Putin is going to want to have a big military parade. It also goes on to say that it will include a suspension of all kinetic activity, also a prisoner swap of 1,000 prisoners. We haven't seen a number like that for a while, 1,000 prisoners from each country.
13: Fox's Aisha Hosni reporting. And as that war takes a possible break, the U.S. expects Iran to respond to a peace plan, even as fighting flared again today.
15: This time targeting several empty, very large crude containers, ships that were trying to break the blockade and head to Iranian ports. Yesterday, three U.S. guided missile destroyers were transiting the Strait of Hormuz when they came under attack from Iranian missiles and drones. CENTCOM says none of the U.S. warships were hit, but they had to take evasive measures and shoot down the incoming threat.
13: Fox's Jennifer Griffin. The Virginia Supreme Court today shot down a voter-approved Democratic redistricting plan.
16: The ruling is a huge blow to Democrats who had hoped to redraw the maps before November's, giving them more power in the Commonwealth. Republicans saw the outcome of the vote as a huge setback, but today's ruling changes everything.
13: Fox's Mark Meredith. And earlier, California also got voters to approve a redistricting map. And yesterday, Republicans in Tennessee enacted a new House map that carves up a majority black district in Memphis. Democratic State Rep. Heidi Campbell says it will be litigated. 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

0: right, we have a lot to get to. And what's on your mind this Friday? 800-941-SHAWN if you want to be a part of the program. I don't know why people have been picking up on the oddest things that we talk about, like just the throwaway stuff, like Disney. You know how many people have questioned me about the Disney thing that I said? Unbelievable. By the way, I'm not wrong in my observation.
1: What
0: you
1: is
0: know,
1: it?
0: I don't think people should be walking around Disney, a lot of them. If
1: you're driving
0: one of those carts because you can't walk, you shouldn't be eating a turkey leg and a funnel cake. I'm not being mean. I'm just being honest. If you disagree, call me.
1: You shouldn't go at all.
0: I'll tell you how many push-ups you should do.
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6: Fox News, I'm Tom Rigotti. The U.S. and Iran exchange fire in the Strait of Hormuz. Fox's Jennifer Griffin reports.
7: The three U.S. warships targeted by Iran Thursday face nonstop incoming fire from Iranian drones and missiles as they traversed 500 miles through the Persian Gulf and the Strait of Hormuz.
6: President Trump says the ceasefire is still on, calling the airstrikes love taps. Virginia Supreme Court strikes down new congressional maps, dealing a blow to Democrats ahead of the midterms.
8: Ruling by the Virginia Supreme Court is a huge blow to Democrats who had hoped to redraw the maps before November's, giving them more power in the Commonwealth. Last month, you may remember,

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3: We've made it to a Friday, and our temperatures are heating up for your Friday afternoon plans. Highs today top out back in the low to mid-90s, and unfortunately, those feels-like temperatures even hotter. Because of that humidity, it'll feel like the mid to upper 90s this afternoon. That's as we stay dry for your Friday plans. Heading into the weekend, plan for an even hotter feel to the afternoons, both Saturday and Mother's Day Sunday. We have a closer look at that forecast today on Wink News. I'm Wink News Weather Authority meteorologist Zach Malak.
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9: All right, 25 now till the top of the hour. Toll free, our number is 800-941-SEAN. If you want to be a part of the program, speaking of a military, Scott Shannon, well, our military has a firearm of choice. It's called Sig Sauer. NATO forces has a firearm of choice. It's called Sig Sauer. I have a firearm of choice, as does Sweet Baby James, as does Linda. Hang on, somebody is calling. Who might it be? Oh, potential spam. Should I take the call and put it on?
10: It could be a UAP, Sean. It could be.
9: No, it says potential spam. Should I pick it up or no? Yes or no?
10: Well, if you called from outer space, it would be spam. Sure, answer.
9: If I do answer, then they never stop. They never, ever stop.
10: It's not weird at all. It's not like you're doing a live radio show.

0: Hey, Sean Hannity here. You know, there's a lot of negativity out there. That's why I want to tell you about something different right here in Southwest Florida. Positively 99. That's the name. 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
1: Fox News, I'm John Saucier. President Trump, speaking of the White House Rose Garden, said part of the reason for securing the southern border was not just to stop illegal migration, but to honor angel moms, mothers whose children were killed by illegal migrants.
2: In their honor, we've rapidly turned the worst and most dangerous border in the history of our country into the strongest border in American history. We have no people come in during the last 11 months. We have zero.
1: A family of an 18-year-old college student who was allegedly shot and killed by an undocumented migrant is calling on city and state leadership to make a change to sanctuary city policies. Chicago Democratic Alderman Raymond Lopez on Fox weighing in on the response from city leaders.
3: To know that we could have made some changes, or we can make changes so that this does not happen again, and to refuse to do that is not just heart-wrenching, it's gut-wrenching, and it really questions our moral compass when we are able to look people in the eye, issue statements of thoughts and prayers, and not do anything about it.
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6: Good evening, Southwest Florida. Let's talk about this weekend. It'll be a hot and humid one. Afternoon high temperatures,

0: 100 degrees on Saturday and especially on Sunday. When we talk rain chances, those are slim. Only 10% coverage on Saturday, most spots staying dry. On Sunday, that only bumps up to 20% with a few storms late in the afternoon and evening. I'm Wink News Weather Authority meteorologist Josh Green.
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2: 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The stock market surged to all-time highs today as a blowout jobs report and strong corporate earnings added momentum to this week's rally. Technology and AI-related stocks led the way, with the NASDAQ and S&P 500 finishing at new record highs. The S&P is up 61 points, NASDAQ up 440, Dow Jones up 10. Today's income rate is 9%. 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
6: No panel of talking heads, just one semi-regular guy with a microphone. Trey Radel, afternoons at 5 on 92.5 Fox News. Right, all along.

0: Didn't the IRS scandal and the NSA atrocities convince you? 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
1: All right, 25 now till the top of the hour, 800-941-SHAWN. If you want to be a part of the program this Friday, and health, wellness, fitness, nutrition, longevity, it's on everybody's mind. But for most people, you know what, when it comes to your health, most of us, if we're going to be really blunt and honest, we're guessing what to eat, what supplements to take, what makes you feel better than others, what things you, that you eat make you feel better. You know, why do some foods make you bloated like Linda eating her, you know, drinking her disgusting, putrid, projectile vomit green kale shakes? No, she shouldn't never have been drinking them. And when she got her biome test, it said, oh, you should eat more red meat like Sean has been telling you for years. Anyway, that's just part of, you know, your body sending you messages. Now, your DNA, that's your blueprint. That doesn't change. It's like your fingerprint that stays with you for your life. Your RNA will actually tell you what's happening in your body right now. That's where the science of biome comes in. It is a simple, scientific, at-home gut health test. They use advanced RNA technology to analyze your gut microbiome and understand how your body's really functioning. And then from there, Viome will create a personalized food supplement plan designed specifically for your body. Now, instead of guessing, why not get real data and

0: You gotta send me that. I'll send it to my kids. I don't ever think I heard the remix vision of remix.
1: It's so Rick's funny.
0: Remix.
1: You should have that as your voicemail, like when people call you, instead of it just like being. That's what it should say.
0: Oh, that's funny. Well, you're gonna miss me next week when I go to China. You know?
1: And no, I'm not. You're gonna call in every day. We're gonna talk to you every day.
0: Okay, you're gonna talk to me every day at 3 a.m. my time. Just so you know.
1: That's right. We're gonna get the shower update. So, how did it go today? Which swim trunks did you wear? Do you feel safe in your room?
0: I'm not going to live my life in fear. I just refuse. I'm not doing it. Hey, I love Nigel Farage. He's been a friend of this program for a long time. We keep hearing, oh, Donald Trump is unpopular across the Atlantic. Excuse me. We have been warning the decline about Europe as a continent and the countries within Europe for a long time, how they've neglected their national security, national defense, how they have never wanted to pay their fair share of NATO, how they've adopted radical socialism, cling to climate alarmism. They have no moral clarity, even when it comes to the number one state sponsor of terror. They're absolutely useless. I think NATO as an alliance is going to collapse of its own weight as a result of their lack of moral clarity. That's on them, not on us. You know, how they have allowed unfettered illegal immigration without assimilation in places like Great Britain. Now they have nearly 100 Sharia courts there, and they have no-go zones in France and other countries in Europe. It's the continent is declining, and I'm not sure they can fix it at this point. I don't know. One person that would be able to do it is Nigel Farage. Now, this is pretty fascinating because British voters delivered a massive blow to, you know, leftist Labour Prime Minister Keir Starmer. I call him Neville Chamberlain Starmer, and his Labour Party in local elections as Trump ally Nigel Farage celebrated massive victories for his more conservative reform UK party across the country. Remember, they're the ones that got Brexit, you know, finished when nobody thought that they could pull that off either. But early results showing that Labour was hemorrhaging council seats in their former strongholds, losing nearly 260 positions. And, you know, Nigel Farage's reform UK racked up close to 400 gains in sweeping political upset less than 2 years after Starmer's landslide in 2024. And he said, you were witnessing a historic shift in British politics. He's not wrong. And, you know, this is now a huge day, you know, and a complete reshaping of British politics in every single way. And Farage, by the way, one of President Donald Trump's closest political allies in Europe and a longtime champion of anti-immigration politics, he might be the one guy that would follow Trump and say no more unfettered illegal immigration. And if you came into the country illegally, get out. If you don't want to assimilate, get out also. This is beyond historic. Let us play Neville Chamberlain Starmer's reaction to this.
2: And I just wanted to say a few words to you about the results, because the results are tough. They are very tough. And there is no sugarcoating this. We have lost brilliant Labour representatives across the country. These are people who put so much into their communities, so much into our party and our movement. And that hurts. And it should hurt. And I take responsibility. When voters send a message like this, we must reflect and we must respond.
0: All right, this Friday, let's get to our busy phones. Eduardo is in my free state of Florida. Eduardo, how are you, sir? Glad you called. Beautiful weather today. I'm going to miss it next week in China.
3: Best of luck over there. but I'm over here in sunny Tampa. My birthday's Monday. And I got to say, we're going to hang on to that.
0: Well, first of all, happy birthday. Congratulations.
3: Yeah, thank you very much. Yeah, and it's 3 years, by the way, since I moved from that sewer in Chicago over here to Tampa. So thank God I am not in Chicago anymore.
0: Well, I wouldn't want to be in Chicago either. I don't know anybody that would want to be in Chicago.
3: But the reason I called is we're going to hang on to the House and Senate because that Supreme Court in decision in Virginia with the illegal maps. We're going to hang on. Everything's going to be fine. So I think we'll be okay.
0: Well, Virginia redistricting's done. It's over. You know, what they did was unconstitutional. Ken Cuccinelli, who will be on later, I mean, he's been great on it, and he pointed this out in the very beginning. And now we have every other state because of the Supreme Court decision. This is very, very, very good news for Republicans. Very good news.
3: Yes. Very good news. Yes. That's a good way to start the weekend. Definitely.
0: Yeah. Good point. Hope you have a good weekend.
3: Yep.
0: Hope you enjoy it.
3: Yeah. Thank you, Sean.
0: Appreciate the call, my friend. Quick break, right back. More of your calls this Friday coming up. 800-941-SEAN, our number if you want to be a part of the program.
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6: A 60-year-old man is in the Lee County Jail accused of molesting a child. How his arrest happened tonight on Wink News. A Collier County teacher accused of doing drugs in his empty classroom is expected to be fired from his job. The sheriff's office said they found cocaine and fentanyl in Laley High School teacher Christopher Tekonen's backpack. No students were in the classroom at the time. Lee Howell says now is the time heat starts getting to people in Florida. They say the elderly, children, and those who work outdoors are most affected. They say everyone should drink lots of water, stay indoors if possible. The City of Fort Myers Hurricane Expo is tomorrow. It's from 11 to 3 at the Colusa Sound Convention Center. 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

0: let's get back to our busy phones. 800-941-SHAWN is our number. Dave, Minnesota, next. Happy Friday. 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
1: Hello, Sean. It's a real honor to talk to you. I just called in to vent a little bit. My heart is broken. I am born.
0: My heart is broken. What do I need to do to help you fix that? You don't want a broken heart. That sucks.
1: But get me a plane ticket out of here, maybe. But anyway, born and raised here in Minnesota. It's a beautiful state. I live out in the country. We have Superior National Forest up north, which is really a crown jewel, the Boundary Waters. But these out-of-state politicians come in here, Waltz, they destroyed the state. And
0: is he not from Minnesota? I didn't know that.
1: Yeah, he's from Nebraska. And Keith Ellison is from Michigan. And Ian Omar is from Mogadishu. You know that. who was the other one that was in there? Well, anyway, they're just, they've destroyed Minneapolis. Jacob Fry, he's from Virginia.
0: Mayor French Fry. Mayor Small Fry.
1: French Fry. You know, and just, I can't even stomach listening to those people anymore. Now, I did take a couple years ago, I took the light rail. I went from Mall of America to a Twins game in downtown Minneapolis. Going to Cedar Riverside neighborhood down there it was like going from America to Mogadishu. It's like a third world country down there. It's not the Minneapolis. It's not the Minnesota that I grew up in. So, I'm 68. I'm retiring. I have a beautiful place out here in the country on a lake, and I've decided I can't handle this political climate here.
0: Let me tell you something. I don't go back to New York hardly ever, because I know if I do, they'll be after me with a vengeance, and I refuse to give that to them. But, you know, occasionally I'll go to visit my family, whatever.
1: Sure.
0: And it's like I'm driving through that city. It is so filthy, dirty, disgusting, with the worst infrastructure. I just can't wait to get the hell out of there and get home to paradise. I really can't. And I know people, for a lot of people, the most stressful thing they're going to do in their life is move. You got to get over that. I've moved so many times in my life, I can't even count. I've lived in, six, seven different states now. And I love the experience of it. I'm just telling you, there's life outside of New York and California and Minnesota and Illinois and New Jersey. And I just urge people, you know, find a great place to live where the people are awesome and they have great infrastructure. They believe in law and order and low taxes and a good quality of life, you know, down home. I don't care if it's Tennessee, North, South Carolina. I don't care if it's, you know, the Midwest. I don't care if it's Texas or you want to come to my free state of Florida. Just don't bring your dumb politics with you. But, yeah. You know, good for you. Get out. Find a warmer place. Who wants to freeze their ass off anyway? I don't. I don't want to freeze my ass off anymore. I'm too old for that.
1: You're so right, Sean. You know, growing up in the cities and then deciding to move into the country, that was a big step. A lot of people talk about it, but it's not going to get done unless you pull the trigger and make the move. So,
0: listen, I'm not planning on retiring until God says I'm done. Okay, but well, if that day ever comes, you know, having a little land with some chickens, and maybe a couple of horses. And maybe a little baby ranch. I don't know. That sounds appealing to me. Maybe I'll be bored stiff. I don't know.
1: Well,
0: I'd probably be talking to myself doing a talk show every day. Yeah. I call Linda just to keep updated. I've got to roll, my friend. God bless you. Good luck in your move. Good luck in your decision. And I tell people, don't be afraid to take a chance in your life. What's the big deal? Not that big a deal. Find a place that's affordable for you and a place that, you know what? Make it an adventure. Anyway, 800-941-SHAWN if you want to be a part of the program. I'm not sure I'd want to move to Israel right now because all the cluster bombs being fired at densely populated areas and communities like in cities like Tel Aviv. But that's what the people of Israel have been living through. People like Esther, she's 84 years old, fragile. She's spent long stretches inside these bomb shelters. And it's really, really tough. And if not for the International Fellowship of Christians and Jews and your generosity, you know, all the bare necessities they're providing, food and water and shelter and clothing and medicines. They have their mobile medical clinics for the elderly people like Esther. I mean, it wouldn't happen but for your generosity. And the fellowship is meeting all of these urgent needs, and they are urgent. And by the way, as Israel now fights for their very survival, hopefully this comes to an end shortly. But in the meantime, the need has never been greater. You can donate over the phone. They desperately need your help. It's 888-488-IFCJ, 888-488-IFCJ. 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
9: 3 days to swap prisoners. I'm Carmen Roberts, Fox News. President Trump says Russia and Ukraine agreed to his request for a three-day truce that will facilitate the transfer of 2,000 prisoners of war. It starts tomorrow.
10: And the dates are very interesting as we pull up the Truth Social here. May 9th, May 10th, and May 11th. And that's interesting because that is around Victory Day for Russia. Of course, Vladimir Putin is going to want to have a big military parade. It also goes on to say that it will include a suspension of all kinetic activity, also a prisoner swap of 1,000 prisoners. We haven't seen a number like that for a while, 1,000 prisoners from each country.
9: Fox's Aisha Hazmi at the White House. Still no word from Iran over whether it will accept the latest peace plan.
11: We're expecting a response from them today at some point.
9: Secretary of State Marco Rubio explains to reporters in Rome what may be holding things up.
11: Their system is still highly fractured and a bit dysfunctional as well. So that may be serving as an impediment. I hope it's a serious offer. I really do.
9: And there's more military action, though, than diplomatic action. U.S. CENTCOM says the U.S. has struck several tankers that tried to run the blockade and head to Iranian ports. A major blow to Democrats today as the Virginia Supreme Court strikes down a voter-approved Democratic congressional redistricting plan. And the court ruled state lawmakers violated procedures when putting it on the ballot.
12: And for that reason, they say the congressional district maps issued by the court in 2021, they've got to use for the upcoming congressional election. This was a state matter. Virginia's Supreme Court made this decision. It's not out of the realm of possibility that challengers to this decision would try to get to the Supreme Court to say that there is some U.S. constitutional violation in the way that this ruling was made.
9: Fox's Shannon Bream. That decision could reshape the battle for Congress. 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
19: 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Friday afternoon, or is it evening? What time does it technically become evening? Is it 5 o'clock? It's 5 o'clock. So it is the evening then. I see you shaking your head.
20: So, yeah.
19: Yeah, Ian and Katrina agreeing with you. The evening is 5 o'clock. Thanks for hanging out with us. What's your number? I'm talking about your, you know, your golf handicap.
20: Oh, I think about my sleep number.
19: Or your sleep number, or, you know, the number of chicks you bagged, Ian. Not talking about that. You're probably inching your way down 41 right now, parked on Colonial, maybe sitting motionless on the Midpoint Bridge, wondering where your life went wrong, and thinking, where exactly and what exactly will the gas price be until I say I've had enough? What does that gallon per gas have to be until you say, I cannot pump another ounce of gas into this car. I just cannot afford it. I'm going to park it and I'm going to stay home calling my boss. I'm either going to have to work remote or they're going to have to fire me because I can't afford to go into work anymore. I think everybody has a number. And we all get it. We all understand why this is happening. We understand why gas prices are where they're at right now. We've heard the statements, the justifications. We know the position by the Trump administration. We know why things are happening the way they are because of all the conflicts going on geopolitically. We understand why the gas prices are where they are. But I'm curious, what is your number, literally? What does the price per gallon of gas have to be until you say, I can't pump another ounce? 239-479-5592, your calls and your texts. Everybody has a number. What's your, even the guy in Cape Coral with the F-150. Like, where does it have to be for you to say that I'm not going to the gas station to pump any more gas? I cannot afford it. When I was driving to work this morning, there's a 76 gas station. I live right near the Forum, right off of 82. That 76 gas station right now is $4.50. The gas station down the street at the 7-Eleven is $4.45. I'm seeing $4.45, $4.50 almost everywhere I go in Southwest Florida. I haven't seen anything above that so far. Is there a gas station in Southwest Florida that you pump at where the price is like extraordinarily high? But on average, we're seeing somewhere in that area. Like $4.45, $4.50 for regular diesels, like $5.25, $5.29, something like that. It's absolutely crazy. What is your number? I'm really curious. Like, I want to know, what does the actual number have to be, the price per gallon of gas, for you to say, I am not going to pump anymore? Because right now, we're all just going through the motion. We're all doing it. 239-479-5592. And you know what ends up being? Every time that I go to fill up gas, it really costs me more than $4.50 per gallon. Because I'm going in there, and I'm buying beef jerky, and I'm buying a soda, and I'm buying snacks. So it actually costs me more than $4.50 a gallon to go in there and get gas. I always end up giving them more money than I intended to when I go to the pump. What is your number? And it's just ironic because a lot of you right now are stuck in traffic all over Southwest Florida, no matter where you are, and you're thinking, I'm just burning gas, sitting here not moving. And I paid a premium for it. 239-479-5592. And let's not forget to point out the obvious thing. Somebody just texted and they said, what about boats? Think about where we're at. That's a really good point. It is expensive to operate your boat. Gas is expensive.
20: Well, but we also don't think of other things too, like everything is delivered.
19: Right.
20: Look at what diesel is. It's a good dollar or two higher than gasoline. It's really high right now.
19: Well, yeah, I was just saying, and it's like $5.29 per gallon.
20: And diesel, that affects everything that we buy, everything that we use. And then, of course, everything else is fueled by it, even the trains, the
19: right.
20: planes, the automobiles.
19: So right.
20: It affects everything.
19: What's crazy, I took a trip a few weeks ago. We went to Europe. And Europe has crazy gas prices. We already know this. But you take, you know, the price the per liter, it's like
20: cheaper because it's in liters.
19: Right. Well, well, what is it? Three. I forgot. What's the conversion? It's like 3 point something liters to the gallon or something.
20: Yeah, when they say it's only $1.20 a liter.
19: Right.
20: I'm like,
19: oh, right.
20: That sounds like a great
19: but
20: deal.
19: But it ends up being like $6 or $7 by the time you convert the dollar to the euro to at the pump. And you see those fees in your credit card. It's you're paying like $7 or $8 a gallon of gas, basically, is what it comes out to be. But I saw a picture the other day. Somebody posted it at the pump, and it said $5. And I was like, it looks like you pulled up to a pump in Los Angeles, but it was in Fort Myers. What is your number? 239-479-5592. Michael, is there an amount of gas in Naples that you'll spend where you're going to say, I can't do it anymore?
1: You should have parked right where
19: Michael.
1: You were.
19: Michael?
1: Yes.
19: Hey, is there a number where you will say I will not spend any more?
1: There is a number. First, I'd like to make a comment about Trump's drill, baby, drill. I think it's a lot of BS. What happened to all the oil that we have here in this country that we were supposed to get a relief, like, fairly quick with our gas prices? I think it's a farce. I really think that they're playing games with us, and there's no reason. I understand about the thing in the Gulf, but
19: Strait of Hormuz. Yeah,
1: one has nothing to do with the other.
19: Right.
1: So I think we need to wake up and start. If Trump doesn't get his act together, we're going to lose the midterms.
19: You know,
1: end
19: I think,
1: of story.
19: Dude, can I tell you, Michael? I know some people are hearing you and are like, I just don't want Michael to say that, and he doesn't know what he... Listen, I happen to be with you, bro, and here's why. We need to really be honest right now. Conservatives really need to be honest, because if we keep brushing this stuff under the rug, we're really going to get hurt. There's no doubt about it, and I think we need to say, okay, we support our president, but like, we also can't be afraid to tell the truth about how we feel, because after all, they're supposed to be working for us. So when they make promises, they're supposed to keep them and make our lives easier and better and more prosperous and richer and safer and all the things they promise. So when they don't follow through with that, yeah, it kind of pisses us off. I think that we should be able to say that without feeling like we're being judged or somehow we're turncoat traitors and we don't support the president. I'm with you, dude. Thanks so much. Mike, what's your number in Cape Coral for gas prices? Hey,
21: well,
19: Mike.
21: Well, let me tell you.
19: Okay.
21: Yeah, can you hear me?
19: I got you. Go ahead.
21: Yeah. We had gas under $2.50. It was around, what, two and change, just a couple months before all this baloney started. And yesterday, well, actually, 2 days ago, I got gas at a Marathon next to Costco on Cypress Creek for $3.99, and Costco had it for $4.19, and some other gas station at $4.50. Now I believe the Marathon has it for $4.56. I haven't checked it out yet, but I believe so, because that's what it said on.
19: Somebody just texted in and said they paid $4.17 a gallon at BJ's. See, it's not worth going.
21: If you don't have a BJ's card,
19: right.
21: It don't matter.
19: Exactly, dude. That's the thing. Like, I could save money going to Costco or BJ's to fill up, but then I have to spend the money driving there because I'm not that close, and then I have to have a membership, so it's like it's an illusion. I'm not really saving any money going to fill up my tank at Costco, really. I'm not in reality saving. The aggregate cost of getting it is costing me just as much as just paying, you know, at the pump at the 76 station right here on MLK down the street from where I live. I'll pay 20 cents more per gallon. What's the difference, right?
21: Right, and the Cypress Creek Marathon had it for $3.99. I was like, oop, U-turn.
19: Yeah, yeah, man.
21: You got to be out of your mind to not do that.
19: Absolutely. Joel, I'm curious. Is this the same Joel that called yesterday from Arizona?
22: Yes, it is.
19: Is this Joel in Surprise, Arizona? Are you streaming us on the 92.5 Fox News app or at rightallalong.net?
22: Yes. Yes, I am, Chris.
19: Dude, thank you. Look, you're part of the Southwest Florida family. We don't care where you are. We appreciate you, dude. How much is too much? What's your number? When you're like, I can't do this anymore. I literally can't afford it, or I'm not going to out of principle.
22: Well, we have to. I'm going to pay because anyway, I don't know. I mean, I would say if it's like $6 a gallon or something like that, but we have to pay because we forget about World War II. We forget about all those wars previous. But the biggest problem in America. We're producing the petroleum. We're getting it out of the ground and all that other stuff in the oceans. But the problem is we don't have refineries, and we have to take our oil somewhere else and refine it.
19: Right.
22: And so that's the biggest thing. But the cost right now. Didn't answer your question. So in Maricopa, it's as high as $4.84.
19: So y'all are getting pretty high up there down in Arizona too. Sounds like.
22: Yeah, and I go to Costco. I know you don't want to hear that, but
19: no, it's all good. So, you know, the United States produces the most sweet crude oil in the world. Just FYI. We'll be back in just a little bit. Chris Richards filling in for Trey Radel on The Drive. 92.5 Fox News.
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34: 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Right all along.
19: 92.5 Fox News. It is The Drive. My name is Chris Richards, in for Trey Radel, 239-479-5592. Your calls and your text. What is your number? Is there a number? Is there a price per gallon of gas where you're going to say, all right, I'm done. I can't do this. I held on as long as I could. I'm not spending another dime on another ounce of gas. I cannot afford it. Right now, we're just all going along with it. and we're hoping that it's going to end, that things are going to change. But I totally get it. It's frustrating. And right now, there's a lot of people stuck in traffic around Southwest Florida. It's 5:20 in the afternoon on a Friday. There's a lot of traffic right now. Whether you're in Bonita, you're on I-75, you're on 41, you're heading across the Midpoint Bridge, you're in the Cape. It doesn't matter where you're at. You're burning gas right now. You're on the road. And you're thinking, every single second is another penny of my hard-earned money out the window as I'm pumping nearly double the amount that I normally pay for gas. Some people were, you know, $40, $50 to fill up a tank. Now it's like $70 or $80 to fill up a tank, and people are ticked off, understandably. And people made a really good important point on text, and they said, what about boats? So somebody said it costs 150 gallons per hour on some of the boats that they work on. It's costing us. There's no doubt about it. But do you have a number? What is that number? What does that price have to be until you say, I'm not doing this anymore? I was saying earlier, I live near the Forum, and right there off of Route 82, there's a 76 gas station. And I remember a few weeks ago, it was like $3.70 overnight, then it was $3.80, then it was $4, then it was $4.20, then it was $4.30, then it went down a little bit. Now it's at $4.45, $4.50 in the 7-Eleven right next door. The most expensive I've seen was $4.60 or something like that. Now, I know it's silly when nobody's going to quit their job. They have to go to work. And to get to work, they have to buy and pay for gas, right? Somebody texted me, they said, well, you know, there's always Letran if you don't want to drive, because this is Florida. This is Southwest Florida. Driving here isn't optional. We have to. We don't have a choice. And God forbid I have to take public transportation. Most of us don't want to do that. 239-479-5592. Roger, Cape Coral, do you drive a car with diesel?
5: No, I drive a tractor trailer, but I push the end cost on to the end consumer. I put 206 gallons of diesel in my truck to operate last week. But, I mean, this week here that we just worked. But I have a suggestion on with people that work at the same locations. One thing they can do is carpool. You know, you got four friends that work with you.
19: Right.
5: Everybody 1 week, out of the week, somebody drives all four of you, and then the next week it's somebody else, and then the next week it's somebody else.
19: Right.
5: I mean, that will save gas. It will save traffic on the roads. There, you know, everybody's got to have their own vehicle to go to work. I understand that for independence and whatnot, but if you're having a hard time with fuel and cost of fuel,
19: right?
5: You know, get with a couple buddies at work or some coworkers and try and figure out a carpooling schedule and make it easier on everybody.
19: You got to get creative, right? Because here's the thing: we got so used to everything being so convenient and so cheap in this country, we got conditioned. So when it gets a little inconvenient, it gets a little expensive, we start freaking out about it. But that's human psychology, because we were conditioned to feel and think that way. We are living in this robust, huge economy where things were readily accessible and cheap. And that's, you know, this one thing that does upset me. And in my dreams, I'd love to sit down with our president. I'd love to say, Mr. President, drill, baby, drill. We talk about all the sweet crude that's here in North America. Let's get it. But the problem is that so many of these oil companies, they want to import cheaper oil. It's cheaper than refining the oil that we already have. And so they're looking for shortcuts. That's one of the aspects, one of the reasons why. But you know what? The American consumer has to be protected. And this administration said they're going to protect us. And gas prices is one of those aspects of, you know, giving the ability for us to afford to live and to go to work and to drive. We really, really need that. 239-479-5592. What is your number? Richard in North Fort Myers, we're getting pretty close to yours.
6: Yes, sir. $5. That's my cutoff. I can't do it anymore.
19: Really? You mean that? You're saying you're going to stop driving once it reaches $5?
6: Yeah, I just can't do it. I can't afford it.
19: What is it costing you now every time you fill up your tank? I mean, what's your commute like? How much gas do you spend in a week?
6: I'm probably spending at least $100 a week, $4.55 a gallon. I can't afford to fill my car up.
19: I mean, what are you going to do if you can't? I mean, literally, do you have an option?
6: Yeah, go back to walking.
19: Ha!
6: Or get a bicycle.
19: I used to live, funny, before we moved the studios here to Gateway, I used to live literally next door to the studios, and I would walk to work every day. And I did the I did the calculation. I saved thousands of dollars a year in gas. And now I have a little bit of a commute, and this happens, and man, oh man, I'm like, I'm feeling it. I'm feeling it. I used to fill up my tank for $40 or $50, and now it's costing me $70 or $80.
6: I have a question for you.
19: Yeah.
6: I have a question. What happened to the gas in Venezuela? Or the oil they're supposed to help us with.
19: Yeah, it's going to take a little while to refine all that crude, I think.
6: Whatever happened to reopening the Keystone Pipeline.
19: Yeah, and that's the thing. You know, a lot of people are calling, and they're saying that. And we can't avoid that that all these promises were made. And then, you know what, really, look, it really upsets me. And by the way, a newsflash, you can still support the president, and you can still have, you know, a critical perspective. Because if you just blindly follow anything everybody says and you never question it, that's seriously a problem. In fact, that's the antithesis of free thinking. So we want you to think about these things critically. I think it's really important. People are thinking like, okay, well, how do we fix this problem? Bouncer Wayne is back in Naples. What's up, dude?
4: Hey, buddy. Happy Friday. Great to hear your voice again.
19: Thanks.
4: Hello to you, Ian, and Katrina. I really think that they are like, really playing a dangerous game because people are really up against it, you know. And the one aspect, here's the two things I hear. Hey, we only get 1% of our oil from there. And, you know, stocks are so high, but it's not trickling down to us. I live on a fixed income. I finish at $100 a month if I'm lucky, and now that's gone.
19: Yeah,
4: I'm different than spending just to take my kids to school $270 a week.
19: Yeah.
4: Just to and from school. It's brutal.
19: It's getting expensive out there for everybody. 239-479-5592. Your calls and texts. 92.5 Fox News.
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11: Fox News, I'm Tom Rigotti. Russia and Ukraine agree to a short ceasefire. Fox's Jared Halpern reports.
12: The three-day ceasefire, beginning May 9th and ending May 11th, coincides with Victory Day, when Russia marks the defeat of Nazi Germany in World War II. In a social media post, President Trump says the ceasefire will include a suspension of all kinetic activity and a prisoner swap of 1,000 prisoners from each country.
11: Virginia's Supreme Court declares a Democrat-led redistricting effort unconstitutional. Here's Fox's Mark Meredith.
1: Less than a month ago, Virginia Democrats were celebrating as a ballot measure allowed them to redraw maps, giving them a 10-to-1 advantage in the number of House seats representing Virginia. The court's ruling means Virginia will likely keep its current map, essentially splitting up power equally.
11: The high court ruling that lawmakers violated procedure with the law that put the maps up for a public vote. 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
13: Good evening, Southwest Florida. Let's talk about this weekend. It'll be a hot and humid one. Afternoon high temperatures both on Saturday and Sunday will reach the lower to mid-90s. When you factor in the humidity, it will be feeling about 5 to 10 degrees warmer than that. So we will have some feels-like temperatures at or above 100 degrees on Saturday and especially on Sunday. When we talk rain chances, those are slim. Only 10% coverage on Saturday, most spots staying dry. On Sunday, that only bumps up to 20% with a few storms late in the afternoon and evening. I'm Wink News Weather Authority meteorologist Josh Green.
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8: 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Chris Richards filling in for Trey Radel. 239-479-5592. Your calls and texts. What is your number? I mean, I know that literally people are going to be like, well, I'm quitting the moment it gets to $5. Actually, somebody did say that. They're like, I literally cannot afford any more. That's it. I know most of us are going to, you know, acquiesce. We're going to just go to the pump and we're going to say, it is what it is. I got to pay it. I got to get to work. I got to get my paycheck somehow. Hopefully there'll be some sort of a tax break. I can, you know, have more to write off at the end of the year. Some people doubling the price that they fill up at the pump. Some people, $40-$50 now, it's like, you know, $70-$80 to fill up. Like I said, right down the street from me, there's a 76 gas station. Every afternoon and evening that I've driven home, I've seen that price go up and up and up ever since this conflict with Iran started. There's a 76 gas station down the street on Route 82 from me and near the Forum. It's $4.50 now. There's a 7-Eleven up the street here in Gateway. I think it's $4.49, if I'm not mistaken. And don't get me started on diesel. It's $5.29. Now, some people are hearing this and be like, okay, well, you're not telling us anything new. We all feel the crunch. We all feel the squeeze. It's frustrating. It's annoying. It is what it is. But when promises are made that our life is supposed to get better and more affordable and, you know, prosperous and richer, and all of these moves are being made that are affecting our lives directly, and we're all kind of wondering, hey, like, what the hell is going on? This isn't what we signed up for. How can you blame people for being frustrated? And I wanted to address something that really kind of annoys me, because I saw a couple of text messages and people are like, what don't people understand that we can't arbitrarily set the price of gas? It doesn't work that way. It's a global commodity. I start reading those texts. What people don't understand is that it's a global commodity, and they start opining on things and they want to sound sophisticated and smart. But for those people, answer me this. They say you can't arbitrarily set the price of gasoline. It's a reflection of global market forces, refining capacity, commodity futures, like they're watching CNBC every day or whatever, right? Or the Fox News Business Report. Okay, fine. Well, explain this to me. If we can't arbitrarily change the price of gas, then how come the gas that was already sitting in the ground underneath the pumps suddenly went up? If we can't arbitrarily change it, then how is it possible that the gas that was already there suddenly got more expensive? I thought you said we couldn't arbitrarily change the price of gas. Well, if it was already in the ground, how did the price go up magically? What happened? Did the gasoline down there hear something on the news? Did the gas itself check the market and say, well, tensions in the Strait of Hormuz are up. I guess I'm going to be worth another 30 cents today. Did the gallons under the Wawa on Daniels Parkway have a board meeting? Gentlemen, due to global instability, we've voted to increase our value immediately. No, the gas was already there. It didn't get smarter over.

0: overnight. It didn't become artisan gasoline. Nobody lowered it into the ground from a helicopter dipped in imported French crude. It was the same gas, the same tank, the same pump, same weird little squeegee thing that nobody trusts to clean their windshield with because it makes everything more dirty. You know the one I'm talking about. And by the way, why do they even have those if they're not going to have them be effective to clean your windshield? That's something that I want to know. What is your number? What price per gallon do you finally say, I am not paying another penny? This is absolutely absurd. Somebody didn't like that I said about their comment about, well, you know, we don't have the power to set gas prices. It doesn't work that it's a global commodity. You should debate it with Mark Levin. I would love to, by the way, if that was possible. But I would love to ask anybody, how does the, if you can't arbitrarily change the price of gas, then how come it's arbitrarily being changed? I don't accept that premise. And by the way, are we going to act like conflicts in the Middle East don't have an impact? The conflicts that we got in that, you know, I'm in the camp where we probably shouldn't have gotten them to begin with. Some people that listen to 92.5 Fox News agree with me on this. Some people don't like it when I say it, but hey. You know, maybe if we stop meddling around the world and causing conflicts in places, maybe we wouldn't have these problems. Just a thought. I mean, I thought that was a traditional conservative value. Maybe we wouldn't. Maybe these oil companies wouldn't have an excuse to start robbing us and raising gas prices arbitrarily and saying that it all has to do with, you know, the fact that it's a global commodity. 239-479-5592. I'm done with my rant. I want to talk to Bob in North Fort Myers. How do you feel about these gas prices?
1: Chris, I really don't count because I'm retired, but I pay $40 a gallon.
0: You pay $40 per gallon? Per gallon.
1: I would. I'm not walking 5 miles to the grocery store and back. I'm not going to go buy a bicycle and do it. Mm. But, like I say, my situation is I'm retired, and I can, you know, just not, I'm not forced to go ahead and have to get to work every day.
0: So, you're lucky. Definitely lucky.
1: Exactly.
0: You're definitely lucky. Because if I, first of all, I wish I could be retired right now. I got a little while to go, but I can understand it because you're going like, I'm not going to inconvenience myself. I'm retired. I'm not going to play this game. I'm going to pay for, if I have to pay $40 per gallon, I'm going to do it because I got to get to point A to point B. I totally get that. 239-479-5592. What is your number? Is there a price per gallon that you're finally going to say that you've had enough? Is there a price per gallon where you're finally going to say, Mr. President, Trump administration, I love you and adore you, but this just cannot go on. You guys have to do something to provide us relief. Something. Something's got to give. We all point to what's going on in the Strait of Hormuz, and there's no doubt that it has an effect on gas prices. I'm not denying that reality, obviously. But you notice that there's always an excuse. And I complained about this before during the holidays when I had filled in the past. I was like, do you notice that conveniently, anytime there's any sort of little ripple or threat or problem or headline or holiday, suddenly the American people are being fleeced, turned upside down, and shaken out. Every conceivable penny that they own is being taken from them. Now, if you're okay with that, and you're going to just keep bending over and taking it, if that's the kind of personality you have, then, you know, maybe my question to you is, how much do you really love, how much do you really appreciate your freedom? How much do you really love living in a place where you can actually go from point A to point B without breaking the bank? I always wonder that. People always make excuses for this stuff. It's like, you know, they'll tell you that it's just a bee sting on your butt cheek, but they've got their whole fist in there. And you'll just be like, no, you're right. It's just a bee sting or a mosquito's. Like, what's the right word? I don't want to use a word that's inappropriate. Is it, what's the word that I'm looking at you and I don't want to say it. Can I type it out somewhere? I'm not sure if I can use this word, Ian and Katrina. I want to use a word, but I don't want to, I want to make sure that I'm vetted it first before I can actually use it on the air. Where can I type that? Can I type it over here? Yeah, hold on. Everybody listening, I wanted to make sure that I can use this word. And before I use it, I want to ask Katrina and Ian if I can. How do I get that keyboard over there? Oh, there it is. Hold on. I'm coming over, everybody. I'm creating this suspense for no reason. Can you see this screen over here on the left right here? Can I use that word? Look over here in the text screen. Over here on the other one. Can you see that? Okay, what's that? Okay, everybody, you know that word that they use where, like, you invite another person into your bedroom and then, like, you let them do things that you wouldn't do? You know that word that I'm talking about? Can I say that word? Okay, can I say cuck? That's the word I'm talking about. Okay, I was going to say, are you going to dump? I didn't know if that was inappropriate, if I could say that.
2: No, I'm sure it's all right.
0: Yeah. It's really important that I wanted to make sure. But okay, fine, I can say that. Is everything that you're told, you're just going to cuck for them? Like, oh, there must be a good reason for it. I have to ask you, as an American, as a patriotic, freedom-loving American, is that your idea of being free when you just accept anything that's told to you? Somebody just texted, use a different word that I definitely cannot use on the air. But yeah, that's more or less the same thing too. Sorry for that sidebar delay, but like, is that what you're going to do? Just, this is exactly what, by the way, the people that supported crazy Democrats and liberals, this is exactly what they did when their party was in power. They cucked for Biden, for everybody. Anytime they did something that was obviously stupid, they made some way to justify it. Like, is that what we are now? So when you're, what are you going to do? Get $5, $6, $7 a gallon? You're going to say, oh, well, I guess we have to do it. Come on, guys. Come on. 239-479-5592. We'll take a couple more calls if you'd like to talk about it and tell me what your number is. How much are you willing to pay? And what's the limit? Mike in Fort Myers.
3: Hey there, how you doing?
0: I'm doing good. How about you?
3: Yes, great. Thanks. I had thoughts today about President Trump, and I really think he's missing a golden opportunity to sell to the American people the same way he tried to sell initially when the COVID epidemic started 8 years ago. If you recall, he was in there and he was talking, and he would go to the podium every day, 10, 15 minutes a day. But people listen to what he had to say. It's important.
0: Yes.
3: And in this case, we're in the war. We're a military family. Fortunately, my son is retired. My dad's gone.
0: Mike, I'm sorry I got to bounce, buddy, but thanks for calling. Appreciate it. We'll be back in just a little bit on The Drive. 92.5 Fox News.
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6: I'm Liz Klayman, and this is the Fox Business Report.
7: The major averages ending higher for the day and week, with the NASDAQ and S&P 500 posting new record highs following a strong jobs report and AI enthusiasm. Tech was the best performer, with chip makers leading the charge, and the Magnificent Seven big cap tech stocks were mostly higher. Apple and Google parent Alphabet hitting all-time highs, and the April jobs report pointing to a resilient economy with 115,000 positions added during the month, while the unemployment rate held steady at 4.3%. The Dow up 12 points, the NASDAQ higher by 441 and closing above the 26,000 level for the first time, S&P 500 up 62. And Intel stock rose 14% after the Wall Street Journal reported that the chipmaker had struck a deal with Apple to make some of the chips that power its devices. That's your Fox Business Report. I'm Hillary Barsky, invested in you.
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0: Fox News. This is The Drive. Chris Richards filling in for Trey. 239-479-5592. Wrapping up a Friday going into the weekend in Southwest Florida. I always love Fridays because we're always hanging out, chilling out, talking about a variety of different things. We're definitely going to get to the Pentagon disclosure subject, because we've got a long list. And Ian, thanks for giving me that list. A long list of events and incidences that we need to talk about. This is a really big turning point in disclosure, in my personal opinion. We'll get to that later. I just wanted to talk to you really quickly for a few minutes about how the post office might start allowing you to ship guns. We always try to cover the Second Amendment on this show because I happen to be a gun owner. I own a lot of firearms. And I'm an ardent supporter of 2A. But the U.S. Postal Service may soon allow Americans to ship handguns through the mail for the first time in nearly 100 years. If it goes through, the DOJ argued the old restriction from 1927 likely violates the Second Amendment. And now USPS is reviewing changes that would allow lawful handgun, keep in mind handgun specifically, mailing under strict packaging, tracking, and signature rules, similar to how rifles and shotguns are already handled. My first thought was this, though. As great as I think that is, because I've got plenty still in my place in Colorado that I would love to have my dad ship over to me. That'd be nice. I'd love to do that. But I'm like, is this the same postal service that occasionally treats my packages like it's competing in the X Games and destroys everything? Or the packages that don't appear at all? You want me to trust the same system that somehow bent a hardcover book that I had ordered a few years ago?
2: It's the only business where you can pay them a little extra money to cover their screw up.
0: Literally. That's exactly it. Did you ever get one of those tracking updates out for delivery, then 3 hours later, delayed, then out for delivery, and then it just stays there for like days and weeks, and somehow it's in Jacksonville, then it's in Fort Myers, then it's in Miami, and then it's in Atlanta, and then it's in Fort Myers again, and I'm like, what is going on? And we're talking about mailing firearms? Do you? I love the idea, but in reality, is it going to work? Are they actually going to be able to get your firearm, to get your handgun to where it needs to go? Is my handgun going to get from my house in Colorado to my house in Fort Myers? I don't trust it. But the DOJ says if law-abiding Americans can legally own firearms and the Postal Service is a government-run delivery service, then a blanket ban on mailing handguns probably doesn't hold up under modern Second Amendment interpretation. It's not some wild internet theory. That's the legal reasoning. I'd love to overnight my Glock. I bet that's a sentence you never thought you'd hear. I mean, imagine you're going to, you know, the post office in your Page Field and you see people getting their handguns delivered. It'd be an interesting sight, wouldn't it? Some guy from Cape Coral walks into the post office in Del Prado, puts a box on the counter. Anything liquid, fragile, perishable, hazardous? And he goes, just freedom. That's what I have in the box. I like to see that these things are changing, though, truly. I love the fact that we are starting to take interpretation of the Constitution, our rights and laws, more seriously. I like to see that happen.
2: This is just another example of some stupid thing that's been there for 99 years.
0: Yes.
2: It's just stupid, and it's taken us as a culture, as a society, it's taken us four generations to fix this.
0: And I wonder how. Why? Why did it take that long? Why did it take that long to fix it? The big question is, I'm not sure if I trust the Postal Service enough to handle. That's my fear.
2: I trust the insurance in case they screw up.
0: Yeah. I trust the Constitution. I trust law-abiding gun owners. I trust most Florida gun shops. But do I trust the same system that occasionally delivers my neighbor's coal catalog to my house? If the USPS can pull this off responsibly, I'm all for it. But I just don't trust anything that the USPS does because they're always screwing something up.
2: Well, they always stay in their budget, right?
0: Yes, exactly. That's exactly right. That's exactly right. Very funny, Ian. Well, I would definitely like to be able to have the convenience of doing that. That would be nice. The problem is, you know, you can obviously travel with firearms if you follow the proper protocol with the airlines and stuff like that. But like, I'm always nervous doing that. I'm always like paranoid, despite the fact that I'm a, you know, a peace loving, and you know, freedom loving, and responsible, citizen of the United States. I'm afraid that somehow that it's going to like freak people out, or that I'm going to like be put through like extra scrutiny and security and be screened. And like, I don't know. I feel like there's too many eyes on me, even though I'm not doing anything wrong. I get paranoid about it. I feel like I get self-conscious. Everybody's like watching me right now. Somehow they know that I'm traveling with firearms in my luggage. It just, I don't know. It makes me feel uncomfortable. I'd rather be able to have my firearm shipped for me. That'd be fun. We'll take a break here. We'll be back on The Drive. My name is Chris Richards, in for Trey Radel, 92.5 Fox News.

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8: A pause in fighting. I'm Lisa Lacera, Fox News. Russia and Ukraine agree to a short ceasefire.
9: The three-day ceasefire, beginning May 9th and ending May 11th, coincides with Victory Day, when Russia marks the defeat of Nazi Germany in World War II. In a social media post, President Trump says the ceasefire will include a suspension of all kinetic activity and a prisoner swap of 1,000 prisoners from each country. The ceasefire announcement comes a day after Special Envoy Steve Witkoff and Jared Kushner met with Ukraine's top negotiator in Miami.
8: Fox's Jared Halper at the White House. Ukraine's President Zelensky in a statement said Ukraine's decision on how to engage with the ceasefire discussions was shaped in part by the prospect of freeing its prisoners. Ukraine has made the return of prisoners of war a central demand throughout the conflict. As the White House awaits word from Iran on its latest peace proposal, U.S. Central Command says it's taken aim at several Iranian tankers.
10: U.S. forces announced that they disabled two more vessels that were caught violating the U.S. blockade in the Gulf of Oman. CENTCOM also releasing new images of the four U.S.-guided missile destroyers that faced nonstop incoming fire from Iran while they were traversing 500 miles through the Persian Gulf and the Strait of Hormuz.
8: Fox's Aisha Hosni at the White House. Still, President Trump said the ceasefire with Iran remains intact. Cameras will be allowed in the courtroom for the entire trial of Tyler Robinson, the man accused of gunning down Charlie Kirk while he spoke on a Utah college campus last September. The defense had argued cameras could impact the outcome of the trial. Judge Tony Graff also agreeing to push Robinson's preliminary hearing to early July. Alabama Republicans have asked the U.S. Supreme Court to clear the way for the state to pursue a new congressional map after the high court decision last week to not allow Louisiana to create a second majority black congressional district. 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
17: 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And tonight at 11, Wink is with you. And now, even more Wink on Fox Florida. 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
18: 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Right. 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
19: 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Most of our listeners, of course, are from Southwest Florida, right here in our hometown. But we get quite a few from elsewhere streaming us all across the country. We were talking about disclosure last night. We had a few calls from our friends in Arizona. That was fun. But we want to touch on the subject again because today the administration dropped the first batch of 160 previously classified UAP UFO files from the DOD, intelligence archives, NASA, FBI, and historic military case logs. This has been framed as the biggest formal public release since the old Project Blue Book declassifications. This is huge. More drops are expected in coming weeks. So it's not all at once, little by little by little. This is really important. Yesterday we were talking about it because there's more or less like two camps, right? There's the people that roll their eyes and are like, whatever, I don't want to hear about this like tinfoil hat stuff. I don't want to hear about UFOs and all that crap. It's not real. And the other people are like, oh my God, I want to hear about it. This is amazing. Look, it's at least important to talk about it because this is humanity changing. This isn't conspiracy we're talking about. These are actual, you know, previously classified documents being dropped here. You do understand the weight of that, surely. For those of you who might be a little cynical, I can't tell you what to believe, but you do understand that there's significant importance behind that. We have a comprehensive list. Thank you, Ian. A comprehensive list of all distinct UFO, UAP incidents from the drop that happened today of the Pentagon disclosure. Some of which include The 2024 U.S. Indo-Pacific Command football-shaped object, that infrared video, it's like a minute 40 long. It has like a football tic-tac-shaped UAP. Had like weird flight characteristics. It was only visible on infrared. Remains unexplained. One of the clearest new videos released, by the way, and I'm sure some of you are probably going online and searching for these now, and I don't blame you, because when I get home, I wish we could do it all at once right now. Ian and I and Katrina and I are probably going to sit down and check it out later, because it's so fascinating. It is so fascinating. I was talking to a friend earlier today. He's like, I don't believe in any of that crap. He's like, we're the only species in the entire universe. And that's his belief. And I was like, look, it's mathematically probable that there are alien species in the universe. It's not just my feeling. The Drake equation says it's a mathematical probability that there are other species out there. There's life out there. There's intelligent life out there that are far beyond what we could possibly comprehend. And I personally believe in these incidences and all these files that were dropped today, this disclosure, I believe that that's exactly the most likely reason why all of this exists, because there are, in fact, advanced alien species in our galaxy, in the universe.
20: Trust me, I think if our government could explain it away, they've been trying for a long time to explain it away. And then finally, over the last 20 years, they just kind of quit talking about it.
19: Right.
20: But the truth is it's time. And I think we've had enough of it. We know it's there. We know it exists. And we want to know what's in these files. And I think that what's in them is fairly dramatic so far, but I think that what's coming is going to be even more.
19: That's what they said. They're dropping more in the coming weeks.
20: You would feed this out slowly on purpose so that you can slowly acclimate people to new realities.
19: Now, one of the things that's getting the most attention is the Apollo-era unknown object reports. Buzz Aldrin and the crew of Apollo 11, they've declassified transcripts from the Apollo 11 crew reporting bright lights and objects following the spacecraft. Buzz Aldrin described a, quote, fairly bright light source. There's also reports from Apollo 12 and Apollo 17 as well. The Gemini 7 mission, the bogey sighting December 1965. This is fascinating. I mean, if all you have to do is Google this and you can find it, sift through it. We're sharing some with you that we think are really, really amazing. 239-479-5592, your calls and your texts about disclosure. In the Gemini 7 mission, the object appeared to be about 3 to 4 miles away and was visible against the black background of space. Mission control asked for clarification. Again, what I'm reading to you were previously classified and just dropped today by the administration. Mission control asked for clarification, and the astronauts confirmed it was not their recently detached rocket booster. The object was observed for a short period before the spacecraft drifted away from it. The sighting remained classified for 61 years until today's release. Why? Why 61 years?
20: Because they believed it was something significant. If they could have wrote that off as nothing, they would have just done it. But they didn't. They never could explain it.
19: And let's talk about the Apollo 11 mission sightings. We were just covering that a little bit. One of the most historically significant astronaut UFO reports, now fully public, by the way, which is part of a larger batch of Apollo era files that were released today. Again, Buzz Aldrin reporting little flashes inside the cabin, spaced a couple of minutes apart while trying to sleep.
20: You know, Buzz has come out before as he got older, and he mentioned
19: he said there's no doubt. I know
20: some of this stuff has happened. And then he's even come back out and kind of recanted when they got on his ass about it.
19: Do you remember? There's a clip from him, I think, right? Where he's like, I can tell you, yes, there is life out there.
20: Oh, yeah. Yeah. He's admitted it several times. And then he always has to come back later and say, no, it maybe not be exactly like I said, because they didn't want it out. But now everything that he has said over the years makes complete sense now based on what you're holding right there.
19: And the Apollo 12 mission, unidentified phenomena, November 1969. Multiple photos from the lunar surface, from the surface of the moon, show unidentified bright objects or anomalies near the horizon. There are five distinct areas of interest were highlighted in released images that were taken on the moon. The crew discussed strange lights and particles during the mission. Documents and photos were previously restricted and are now public for the first time in full context today. This is what we're talking about. This happened today. And these files are going to continue to be released over the next few weeks.
20: And why wouldn't if our observers, if you want to call them that, these extraterrestrials, extra-dimensionals, whatever they are, mm-hmm. why would they not have a peak interest in us making a trek to our closest neighbor, the moon? That would be a big deal.
19: Sure it would.
20: I mean, of all the things they would be watching, our space race, our space program would probably be what interests them the most. That's the example of our highest technology.
19: Right. There's a handful of other ones as well that I have in front of me. Keep in mind, 160 in total dropped today.
20: Yeah, we don't even have everything yet. I mean, these things have to be gone through, and then people have to go through them and write articles about them and everything else. The information that came out was raw, and it was very detailed. Some of these PDF files are 20 and 30 and 40 pages long yes. with photographs and everything.
19: And that's the
20: thing. It's going to take us weeks just to get through this batch.
19: Right, and that's the thing. You know, we were talking to a friend earlier. It's like nobody wants to read through all of it. We just kind of want to get down to the nitty-gritty. Like, what are we talking about here?
20: Well, I've already parsed it all out, and I've got AI chewing on it right now.
19: You told me about that earlier.
20: Yeah.
19: I'm interested to see what comes out of it. Also, those FBI historical flying discs, that case file from the late 40s into the late 60s, contains eyewitness testimonies and public reports from the late 1940s onward. A large FBI file covering UFO reports, including high-profile incidents and photos taken from Oak Ridge, Tennessee. What about this? In the last few years, you remember these? I'm sure a lot of people do. It's on their mind. 2022 to 2024, the Europe UAP reports, multiple of them, from U.S. European Command, including infrared videos, show some objects with rapid maneuvers that defy the laws of physics. People hearing this, what's your explanation for that if you do not believe?
20: Yeah, how do you explain an
19: object? How do you
20: object,
19: explain it?
20: How do you explain the object the size of a school bus or the size of an airplane that suddenly goes from zero and is moving at 30 or 40 Gs?
19: Yes.
20: And is disappears into the water or into space.
19: Which we've seen plenty of. Sometimes I feel like people hear this stuff and they protect themselves psychologically. They don't even want to think about it because thinking about it would shatter every preconceived notion and everything that they believe. And they just don't want to talk about it.
20: It's four generations it's four generations of us being indoctrinated by the government to believe that it's all crap.
19: We just talked about that earlier, right? Yep. We're told since birth, believe this, yep. believe this, believe this, and then
20: everybody
19: just
20: rolls
19: know
20: their
19: it.
20: Eyes.
19: Autopilot. Yeah, we want to talk more about this. We'll take a break here and your calls. We'll talk to Craig in Pine Island coming up about aliens. 239-479-5592. It's Chris Richards hanging out for Trey on The Drive. We'll be right back.
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19: It is Chris Richards on the drive, filling in for Trey Radel. 92.5 Fox News, 239-479-5592. Love to hear from you on call, on text, however you're listening, whether it's on rightallalong.net, on our app, or right here in Southwest Florida, where we're based. We appreciate you listening. The big story today, 160 previously classified UAP, UFO files from DOD, Intelligence Archives, NASA, FBI, they were dropped today. And some of the incidences and the data and information that we've received are, you know, I think it confirms a lot of what we'd already suspected. And I think some of it's really eye-opening. But it's nice to see that instead of being gaslit, none of this is real, it doesn't really exist, the government is dropping all of this previously classified information. And they're going to continue to do it for the next few weeks. And this is a huge turning point in disclosure. And some people will just keep rolling their eyes and blowing it off. And that's fine. You have the right to do that. I like you anyway. Don't worry. Somebody got mad and they said, what about the Epstein files? Talking about the UFO files? Where are the Epstein files? Just for the record, if you've listened to me before, fill in for Trey, I'm with you. I say, put it all out there. Release it all. Somebody texted, they said, which UFO beamed up the files and flew away with them? That's funny. I think that's very funny, by the way. But I'm with you. Release it all. Tell the American public what they deserve to hear. That's exactly my point. Don't hide any of it. We deserve to know the truth, whether it's the Epstein files or it's the disclosure on UFO, UAPs, and alien species.
20: You know, keeping everything secret has been the government default for so long.
19: Yes.
20: That's all they know.
19: Yes.
20: Everything's a secret.
19: Yes. In a free and open society, you have to have disclosure. You have to be open, literally, by definition. Hey, Craig in Pine Island, tell me about the aliens.
0: How you doing, guys?
19: I'm good.
0: Thanks for taking my call.
19: Thanks for hanging.
0: Well, all right. Look, it's this simple. They exist, and they're mentioned in the Bible. They're the fallen ones that took favor amongst the women of men and corrupted our DNA that led us to the world we're in today. Now, that being said, they're supposedly nice ones, too. The Pleiadians, the Nordics, the Insectoids, they seem to be on our side. The Greys, the Dracos, the Dogons. They don't seem to be that nice. The Dogons are the fish. They're the ones that jumped in the water immediately when they came to Earth. If you're familiar with the Dogon tribe in Africa, and they worship the fish, that's because their fish gods that came out in their UFO, the first thing they did when they got out of the ship was jump in the water. If you think of the Zulu tribe in Africa, they said that they came and their creators came from the Sirius star system, and that they told scientists that Sirius was a trinary system long before we discovered it was trinary or even binary for that matter. So that being said,
19: yeah,
0: in the Bible, it says that the fallen angels, the fallen ones, corrupted mankind. So if they're the same fallen ones that corrupted mankind, I don't think they're up to any good, and we should be wary. Now, here's the thing about all of this. It's rumored, it's said, it's thought to believe that they don't have souls. They are so old and so ancient that they have replicated and cloned themselves so many times that they're simply computer programs, biological, if you will. They're autonomous.
19: Craig, I have a question for you really quickly. And sure. I mean this, by the way, you are a friend of the show. Everybody listening is, in my opinion. So it's not me hating. I'm not saying this, but
0: yeah, no.
19: What do you say to the people who think that what you're saying is crazy? What is your response to? I'm sure a lot of people have said, nah, you're nuts. What do you say to people like that?
0: I would say simply do the same research I did. I didn't just reference the Bible. I've referenced the Sumerian writings. I've looked at the Hindu writings. I've listened to the Native Americans in documentaries talk about the space gods and their space brothers. Okay? So if anybody wants to argue that, they better come with their research in hand and be ready to talk to me, because trust me, I've been involved with this for over 25 years. I've driven my wife crazy. I've driven myself. I have. I've almost driven myself crazy. But, dude, honestly, I've seen a big black delta. My wife saw the big UFO saucer at the Taconic State Parkway.
19: My sister saw the black delta, too, by the way. She saw one as well.
0: Yeah. It's crazy. The fact that they exist or not is not important. What is important to know is that they more than likely do not have souls. They're on a mission. One of them wants us dead. One of them wants us preserved. But humans are the only ones that have souls, and they've been looking for that key, that lock to eternity, instead of replicating and being stuck in a third dimension or interdimensional living. Okay, you're bound by the laws of interdimensional physics no matter which level of dimension you're in.
19: Right.
0: Heaven and eternity and the pure source that we come from, that's known as the Monad in the Gnostic text, it all adds up. So knowing this, humans are the only ones that have souls. These things do not. Do not trust them. Do not trust them. They are not our saviors. Jesus is our only savior. I met him on my 23rd birthday on a near-death experience. He's real. This was 33 years ago I had that experience, and it's as vivid as if it happened 30 minutes ago.
19: You know, my dad is big into watches a lot of YouTube videos of NDEs, and he's absolutely fascinated. That's a whole other discussion, by the way. I don't know if you ever shared that story on our show before,
0: I shared a little bit of that with Trey one time, and he said we'd get back to it. It was a topic that fascinated him. But I invite anybody else that's had a near-death experience to call in and to share their story. It's up to us to let people know what is real anymore and what is fake. That's what's important. And for those of us that have experienced the light firsthand, it's a burden and it's a gift and it's an unfair advantage. Okay. I sleep at night. I don't have any butterflies in my stomach. I don't have any anxiety because I know in the end, the stories that I read as a child in Sunday school in the Bible about Jesus and heaven and everything being good are true. I mean, you can't deny it once you meet him. So I just wanted to share that with you.
19: Right on, dude. Thank you for calling. Appreciate you. 239-479-5592. Your calls and your texts. We'll talk a little bit more about those files that were dropped today from the government. Disclosure is upon us on this Friday in Southwest Florida. We'll be right back. 92.5 Fox News.
27: 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Right all along.
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9: Fox News, I'm John Saucier. This fragile ceasefire barely holding between Iran and the United States. Secretary of State Marco Rubio telling reporters in Rome that President Trump's views on Iran have not changed.
10: The president's perspective is clear. He thinks that Iran is a threat and it needs to be addressed.
9: U.S. forces firing on and disabling 2 Iranian oil tankers Friday after exchanging fire with Iranian forces in the Strait of Hormuz overnight. The United Arab Emirates, meanwhile, reported another Iranian missile and drone attack. The CEO of Airbnb, Brian Chesky, on Fox Business, talking about how many people will stay at Airbnbs in the 11 cities hosting the World Cup soccer tournament this summer.
28: About 100,000 homes have been listed on Airbnb in the 16 cities where the World Cup would be hosting. And we're expecting record demand. In fact, we expect in our 18-year history, this will be the number one event ever for bookings in Airbnb.
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29: First fair everywhere. 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
30: Good evening, Southwest Florida. Let's talk about this weekend. It'll be a hot and humid one. Afternoon high temperatures both on Saturday and Sunday will reach the lower to mid-90s. When you factor in the humidity, it will be feeling about 5 to 10 degrees warmer than that. So we will have some feels-like temperatures at or above 100 degrees on Saturday and especially on Sunday. When we talk rain chances, those are slim. Only 10% coverage on Saturday, most spots staying dry. On Sunday, that only bumps up to 20% with a few storms late in the afternoon and evening. I'm Wink News Weather Authority meteorologist Josh Green.
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7: It is The Drive on 92.5 Fox News. Chris Richards filling in for Trey Radel. 239-479-5592. We've been talking about that first batch of 160 previously classified UAP UFO files from DOD, intelligence agencies, NASA, FBI, military case logs. It's being framed as the biggest formal public release since the old Project Blue Book declassifications. More drops are expected in the coming weeks. These are just a few that we talked about. The Apollo 11 astronaut sightings from Buzz Aldrin and the crew, the Apollo 12 mission unidentified phenomena, November 1969, the Apollo 17 mission, particles, the very bright particles that the crew reported they saw tumbling and rotating in the distance. That was December 1972. Again, 160, but we got a list here that are just fascinating. The green drone pilot, the diamond-shaped UAP, the video from the U.S. military drone, showing a diamond-shaped object moving at high speed, 434 knots, only visible on shortwave infrared. Highly anomalous, and it got tons of media attention, as you probably remember. There's so many incidences that are so compelling.
8: Yeah, there's several of these that are coming out now that are, we picked them up with this new kind of radar, but we couldn't see them visually. Or we picked them up on this kind of motion detection device, but we couldn't see them visually, but we could see them on infrared. The more time we hear this, the more I tend to believe that they don't want us to see them. And every now and then there's a failure of the technology or something that allows it to happen.
7: You and I were talking a few minutes ago in the break, Ian, and you know, we always ask the question, not rhetorically, literally, why don't they want us to see it?
8: Would you?
7: If I were in a position of power in the government?
8: Oh, here for us.
7: No, I'm saying yeah. I'm saying why is there such resistance to letting the American people, to letting the people of the world know the truth?
8: From reading stuff from a long time ago, right after Roswell, it was widely believed by the government that we couldn't handle this. Because back then there was a lot larger percentage of the people that were evangelical and very religious. And also back then, we haven't been conditioned by 1,000 sci-fi movies
7: yeah,
8: and things like
7: and
8: that.
7: And by the way, I think I speak for a lot of 92.5 Fox News listeners when I say I don't need the government to tell me how I'm going to feel and what I'm going to think. I just want to know the facts and the truth, and I need you to throw it out in front of me so I can decide. That's really what we're asking here. This is why we always harp on all of this. 239-479-5592. Polly in Cape Coral, what's going on?
9: Well, evidence throughout time from those large old heads that all wearing a helmet. If you have a skill to put your figure...
7: I'm going to do people a favor and drop that call. Sorry, buddy. Because we just can't hear a word he was saying. How about Ron? What's going on?
10: How you doing, buddy? I'll tell you about a first-hand experience I had with a UFO.
7: Tell me.
10: I was driving in Connecticut, heading northbound towards upstate New York, and we approached a underpass. So basically, the highway's going east to west, and we're approaching the underpass. And we look at it and say, oh, my God, there must be a crash on the highway. Then we realize the lights are not on the highway. They're behind the highway
7: right.
10: And hovering. The craft was big enough to cover an entire Walmart parking lot. It was low enough to the ground where I could have taken a 7-iron and hit it with a riser. And the thing moved in slow motion. You could almost see the compartment where occupants would be driving it and so on and so forth. It was a big, round object. It wasn't a stealth bomber. It was hovering, and then it drifted off west on us. And if you look it up, you look up UFOs over the

0: Hudson is a big picture of this round object, and there was no way it was an experimental government machine, but the fact that they don't want to be seen, who knows, there was a lot of experiments going on in that area at the time with different nuclear testing and so on and so forth, you know, not directly in the New York area, but Three Mile Island, all that stuff was still, you know, fresh in everybody's mind, or in who knows about the radiation in the area. But it was something that changed my life, actually changed my friend's life. He's now an acoustical engineer working for Sikorsky Helicraft to design helicopters to fly more quietly, because he was so amazed at the fact that that thing made no sound. And he devoted his entire life to that acoustical engineering flight craft.
1: Wow. You know what I was thinking?
0: Yeah. Go ahead.
1: No. I was going to say that I was thinking that there's a particular story that always has me fascinated. And I bet Ian knows about it. No, we know the Phoenix Lights. I'm obsessed with the Phoenix Lights. That was a mass sighting, and there was a lot of people that their stories were consistent. It was seen all over the Phoenix metropolitan area in 1997, I believe. That was a well-documented mass sighting of a UAP. And it was a huge story, and if you don't know about it, you should definitely Google it, and you should definitely check it out and read for yourself. But another one that really fascinated me, the abduction story that really fascinated me, is the Barney and Betty Hill story. Do you know about this? The Barney and Betty Hill story. Here's a little quick UFO history lesson or abduction history lesson for Southwest Florida tonight. Before all the Pentagon files and congressional hearings and all that stuff. And Barney and Betty Hill, 1961, New Hampshire. They're driving home late. They spotted a strange craft following them. This is what they say. No big deal at first, right? They realized somehow they lost about 2 hours of time. Just gone. Like anesthesia. Poof. They went under hypnosis. They described being taken aboard some kind of a craft and examined by beings with huge eyes and gray skins. You probably heard of people who are fascinated by all this call them the Grays. They described what became the modern alien abduction story decades before Hollywood made it. Skeptics are saying, you know, they were under stress. It's false memory, maybe even dreams shaped by hypnosis. But here's what makes it fascinating about the Barney and Betty Hill story. They didn't sound like attention seekers at all. They weren't trying to become famous. You should also Google this story, the Barney and Betty Hill story. 1961 in New England. And their story shaped every UFO case that came after it, by the way. The recorded audio during the hypnosis gave me the chills. When Betty Hill said she was shown a star map, and the alien being explained to her that these were star systems that were observable by human beings. And it was, I believe it was Zeta Reticuli or something like that. I can't remember. I'm not an expert in these things, but it turns out that those are real star systems we're talking about. And she claimed she saw a map, and then they had her draw what she could remember from the hypnosis. They had her draw what she claimed that she saw. And it was almost identical to the actual star system that actually exists. And when I saw that story, in addition to the big ones like the Phoenix Lights, and then you see all of this videos being released from the Navy and from the government agencies, and we're seeing it with our own eyes that some of these craft and some of these incidences defy what we know is normal human experience, defy the laws of gravity, I'm totally compelled. And I start to think to myself, there must be something there. I always try to hold on to an ounce of cynicism because you never really, really know. But even if there's one that can be proved, even if there's one, that's enough. Do you understand what that means? The implications of that? That's so huge for humanity. And instead of running away from it, we should embrace it. That's really all I'm saying. Why do we want to run away from the possibility? Why do we want to run away from the mystery? I'm not saying like, you know, don't keep a good head on your shoulders and keep your feet rooted on the ground and like be sensible and be reasonably rational. But why do you run away from the possibility that it might be true?
2: I've been saying for years, we get thousands of credible reports every year from our pilots, from our radar operators on our ships, from our people going to the grocery store in their car, regardless, in their backyard. We've been getting reports for 100 years, and these reports come in. A lot of them are very credible. Let's say only 1% of these reports over the years have been actual extraterrestrials. That's still 1,000 verified, good, honest-to-goodness reports. So I don't know how someone can just be a complete skeptic and have such a closed mind. There's something there. It's extra-dimensional. It's extraterrestrial. It could be extra-temporal from another time. I don't know. But there's definitely something there. So just to crap all over the whole idea that there's an intelligence out there beyond us is unreasonable.
1: I agree. And I think it's almost, I think it's the human ego that makes us stop and say, there can't be anything more important than us. Why? Just the sheer vastness of the universe that we've observed. We talked about this yesterday. 4% of what we believe is out there is observable to us. On the edge of the Petri dish. Somebody said that yesterday. I can't remember who it was. I mean, was that you, Ian?
2: I put out, every now and then I'll talk about this, that what if space is simply just the space within the Petri dish?
1: Yes.
2: And all we know is what we can see, and we are the experiment. We're the bacteria growing in the Petri dish.
1: Yes. And you know what my dad said? One time I was, I'm a teenager, and you think everything just revolves around you all the time. Like, you haven't opened your mind yet, and I'm thinking about like my problems and what I want. And he's like, son, all of us, if we're lucky, we live 75, 80 years on this planet. We are a fart in the wind of the history of the universe. Quote for quote. Funny, but it's true. We are nothing in the history of the universe. So the next time you're driving down I-75 late at night and suddenly realize you've lost 2 hours, maybe you were abducted. But it's probably just traffic. My name is Chris Richards, filling in for Trey Radel on The Drive. We'll take a break here. We'll be back on 92.5 Fox News.
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1: It is The Drive on 92.5 Fox News. Chris Richards hanging out for Trey Radel this Friday evening in Southwest Florida, 239-479-5592. We're going to take one more call about the disclosure. 160 previously classified documents and information on incidences that had happened are now accessible to all of us. And more to be released in the coming weeks. Paulie in Cape Coral, thanks for calling back. Your phone was kind of sounding pretty bad there a few minutes ago when you called us.
15: Can you hear me better
1: now?
15: You're
1: all good, brother. Go ahead.
15: Okay. Well, real quick, from the beginning of time, you see sculptures where they're wearing helmets. There was someone who was able to sculpture a figurine, the skill to do that. He carves a guy with a helmet, clearly the depth of the face inside the helmet. Why would someone sculpture that that's living in the Amazon in that heat? No one to this day in Australia, in Africa, in the Amazon, wear any hats, any type of headgear. But across history, you see sculptures with helmets. How can a shaman in Peru know for sure that our solar system revolves around the sun? How does that guy know by just looking up at the star at night when it took Copernicus and Galileo in the Middle Ages with a telescope to finally figure that out? Who told that shaman that information? He had to come from somewhere from out there to tell us that. Even religious paintings, the guy with the Annunciation of the Saint, he draws a fantastic painting, the detail. And then the last thing he pops in there is a spaceship shooting a laser beam through the house onto the saint's head. And no one in the 1400s goes, what the hell is that? Are you possessed by the devil to paint something like that? No one had a problem showing that. No one said, hey, you know, I think that's a pretty extreme, you know, painting. But it's a classic religious medieval Renaissance painting. And no one had a problem when he puts a spaceship on it. I don't know what else to tell you. They're out there. There's enough evidence.
1: That stuff always fascinated me, where you see depictions of what looks to be alien spacecraft, alien species. I always, where did this come from? I mean, people forget that.
15: You know, there's a tapestry in a cathedral in Europe where it's over the crucifixion scene, and there's a guy sitting inside of a spaceship. Who would, you know, when you have a dream about flying, you're not sitting in the cockpit unless you saw it. You can't dream about something unless you see it. How else can you dream about something, a nightmare, unless you've seen something bizarre happen? And there's paintings all over the place.
1: I always wonder, like, is it possible that, I mean, first of all, I agree in the, I believe in the supernatural, and I believe in the metaphysical and all those other things, but it's like, is it possible that people have premonitions even without actually ever seeing it themselves? Is it possible that they had visions? Is it possible that something came to them and told them or showed them?
15: What about that little Sakara bird that's been in the museum, and they realize, wow, this bird is kind of strange. He has a dorsal fin instead of a flat tail spin fin like all the birds have. How is that one different? Why does it look like a plane rear end tail? But no one looks at it and goes, gee whiz, how else could it be unless they were flying back in the day? You know, it's tough to move. You know, you never hear about anything in the Egyptian hieroglyphs about someone saying when the rope snapped and the 50-ton block killed 50 people. No one has any information about that. Everything went smooth. There's only two evidence of something going bad. Those two large obelisks that cracked. That's the only evidence you see where they had a bad day. Other than that, the precision to blow it out with no problem and everybody went to sleep. You know, you ever pushed a car that ran out of gas? I don't think you want to do that for 8 hours straight as a job. But boy, these guys can lift 20-ton stones all day, sleep in the desert on that orthopedic mattress, you know, in the AC in the desert, and then wake up the next day and do it again.
1: Look,
15: you know, I was a warehouse manager.
1: Yeah.
15: You know, I moved pallets all around. After 8 hours of moving pallets, I'm a little tired.
1: Yeah.
15: But these guys are able to blow. And one last thing. You notice there's never any muscular Egyptians building this stuff. There's all these slender,
1: thin,
15: broad shoulders,
1: thin-width
15: guys.
1: I was going to say, you know what? Nobody wants to get out and push their car, but it might get to that if gas prices get more expensive. I don't think anybody can afford to fill up anymore. We might have to rely on Egyptian ingenuity and engineering to get us from point A to point B.
15: But there's just enough evidence saying, hey, something happened. Something happened. We were visited. We were explained. We were shown technology. How else can they blow this stuff out on one try? There's never like, oops, let's redo this again. Everything is just blown out with no problem.
1: Mm.
15: And the scale of it. Look, you know, like up in the mountains of Peru, all that layout, all those stones. And not one guy said, hey, you know what? I measured wrong. We got to do it this way. What? Or like the comedian said, hey, if we move 15 more of these big stones and put them in a circle, then we could throw a party here at Stonehenge. You know, it's like just 11 more of these big stones, guys, and then the big party. I'm telling you, we're gonna have a blast.
1: Yeah, Paulie,
15: so
1: thanks
15: for
1: calling.
15: That's my point of view.
1: Have a good evening, my friend. Appreciate you. Wow, we're gonna have a lot of information to keep us occupied this weekend, Ian. There's gonna be a lot of time spent checking this out because this is just so utterly fascinating. And I know that you've got. You said AI is digging through all of it for you?
2: Yeah, we're putting it into AI. Jake's helping me with it, Jake the Millennial.
1: Yeah.
2: And we're putting this into AI. We're using several of them right now. And we're trying to get it to produce a list that's a lot easier to go through because the information is on 200-something plus files in there. And it's very difficult to see anything specific.
1: Yeah, well, remember that story yesterday that we talked about, that 37-year-old female teacher in Port Charlotte who was allegedly having a relationship with a minor, with a 17-year-old student? Well, yet another teacher behaving badly, this time in Collier County. I will tell you that story coming up in the 7 o'clock hour. We'll take a break here. My name is Chris Richards, filling in for Trey Radle on The Drive, 92.5 Fox News.
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16: Your weekend lives here. Friday Night Football. Saturday baseball, Sunday racing, big games, live moments. The stuff everyone talks about Monday morning, because highlights aren't the same. If it matters this weekend, it's live on Fox Florida. From kickoff to the first pitch to the checkered flag, live lives here. 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
20: Waiting on word. I'm Lisa Lacera, Fox News. No response yet from Iran on the latest peace proposal from the U.S.
21: They have no military. They have not a lot left. We'll see what happens.
20: President Trump just moments ago, as he departed for Virginia, he said he's expecting a response from Iran soon.
22: Iran's foreign minister is saying that the Iranians will not bow to U.S. pressure as the U.S. continues to enforce its military blockade on Iranian ports.
20: Fox's Aisha Hosni at the White House. This comes as U.S. Central Command says the U.S. has disabled a total of four Iranian tankers in and around the Strait of Hormuz. On the three-day ceasefire between Russia and Ukraine, the president said he'd like a longer-term peace deal.
21: It's the worst thing since World War II in terms of life. 25,000 young soldiers every month. It's crazy.
20: Part of the deal also calls for an exchange of prisoners, something Ukraine's President Zelensky said shaped his decision on the ceasefire. Virginia's Supreme Court rules its voter-approved redistricting plan violated the state constitution.
23: Virginia State Supreme Court found Democratic lawmakers violated the state's demand that they take two votes in two separate sessions of the General Assembly before submitting a constitutional amendment to voters. They say that was not done in this case. The justices wrote, the violation irreparably undermines the integrity of the resulting referendum vote and renders it null and void. Virginia had redrawn their congressional map, so Democrats were favored in four additional seats, bringing the total of left-leaning seats in the state to 10, leaving Republicans just one. Without those seats in the redistricting wars, Republicans are left with a much higher advantage.
20: Fox's Jessica Rosenthal, U.S. Customs and Border Protection has canceled the visas of more than two dozen people, including some who worked on the Disney Cruise Line ship, amid allegations they possessed or had viewed images of child sexual abuse. America is listening to Fox News.
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6: Good evening, Southwest Florida. Let's talk about this weekend. It'll be a hot and humid one. Afternoon high temperatures both on Saturday and Sunday will reach the lower to mid 90s. When you factor in the humidity, it will be feeling about 5 to 10 degrees warmer than that. So we will have some feels like temperatures at or above 100 degrees on Saturday and especially on Sunday. When we talk rain chances, those are slim. Only 10% coverage on Saturday, most spots staying dry. On Sunday, that only bumps up to 20% with a few storms late in the afternoon and evening. I'm Wink News Weather Authority meteorologist Josh Green.
8: Hey everyone, it's Dr. Amy here. 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
3: 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We survived the latest comments from AOC. 92.5 Fox News. 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
1: It is Chris Richards in for Trey. On The Drive, 92.5 Fox News. Thanks for hanging out with me on a Friday evening in Southwest Florida. Can somebody please explain to me what is going on in schools all over, but here in Southwest Florida? You guys remember the story yesterday we talked about when we started the show that a Port Charlotte teacher, allegedly, a 37-year-old teacher, allegedly had an inappropriate relationship with a 17-year-old student. And it seems like we keep hearing that same story over and over and over again. And that's horrifically inappropriate and illegal when teachers are hooking up with their students who are minors, who are not adults. But then also another one, not exactly the same, but a teacher at Laley High School in Collier County. A grown man, 44 years old, somebody entrusted to be around students, somebody expected to be an example, was arrested after school staff reported suspected drug use. And deputies there in Collier County say they found a fentanyl and cocaine mixture in his backpack inside his classroom. This is at Laley High School in Collier County. Again, another headline in Southwest Florida of teachers behaving badly. He's facing felony charges. And the district says he was immediately removed and termination proceedings began. Let me say this right up front. Thank God the school acted fast. Thank God somebody saw something and said something. Thank God Collier County deputies handled it immediately. That's how this is supposed to work. Now that's adults protecting kids from adults who behave badly. That part deserves credit. But once we acknowledge that, we have to ask the bigger question, how in the world does it get this far? 239-479-5592. How in the world does it get this far? I beg the question to listeners all over Southwest Florida. How does someone allegedly bring fentanyl and cocaine into a school? Not a nightclub in Fort Myers. Not some back alley somewhere in Cape Coral or North Fort Myers. Not spring break in Fort Lauderdale or Miami. A high school in Collier County. A place where parents drop their kids every morning, trusting the adults inside know what they're doing. And I know what some people will say. Well, addiction is a disease. Yes, it is. And people deserve help. Compassion and accountability are not opposites. You can believe both. You can believe someone needs treatment and also believe they absolutely should not be supervising children while allegedly carrying fentanyl and cocaine in a classroom. 239-479-5592, your calls and your texts. Two ideas can coexist at once. You can believe that this teacher, or I should say former teacher, needs treatment. You can also believe they shouldn't be supervising children while they're carrying drugs. It's called adulthood. And I think that's where common sense has gotten lost in this country. Doesn't it feel that way? You could, maybe I'm wrong. Maybe you're thinking I'm sensationalizing this or complaining or I'm blowing things out of proportion if you're hearing this. Maybe you think that I'm stupid. I don't know what I'm talking about. I'm making a big deal out of it. And I'm just, you know, catastrophizing it and all this stuff. And it's not that big of a deal. Maybe you really don't care that much that teachers are carrying drugs in your schools here in Southwest Florida. Maybe you're not really, maybe you don't care about asking the question why and how they even got there to begin with and how these people slip by and get into these schools. Common sense has gotten lost in this country. We've developed this weird fear of calling bad decisions what they are. And I would like to think that out of all places, here, especially in Southwest Florida, we try to hold on to the values that keep our society, our country, our cities, schools, our counties stable and healthy. And prosperous and moral. We've developed a weird fear of calling bad decisions what they are. Everything has to be soft and everything has to be explained away. Everything has to come with 10 disclaimers so nobody feels judged. At some point, a grown-up makes a choice. And if that choice put kids at risk, the rest of society gets to say, that's unacceptable. Period. No TED Talk required. And by the way, let's talk about fentanyl for a second because this isn't some abstract policy debate. This stuff kills people. Fast. A tiny amount can be lethal. This isn't just kids being kids. This isn't somebody sneaking a cigarette behind the gym in the 80s. This is a drug that has devastated families all over Florida and all over the United States of America. Somehow we're now reading about it inside a Collier County classroom. How sad is that? That should alarm everybody. And if you're a parent in Naples, Marco, Golden Gate, Immokalee, wherever your kids go to school, I know exactly what you're thinking tonight. What else are we not hearing about? Not paranoia. This is parenting. Trust is fragile. You trust the adults in charge because you have to. You don't have another option. That's the agreement when your kids go to school. And yes, your kids should be raised at home, not by everybody else. It's true. But when they go to school, you have to trust that the adults there are going to at least uphold the basics to keep your kids safe and keep them learning. Parents can't spend all day sitting in chemistry class with binoculars watching their kids. You trust the system. And when something like this happens, that trust takes a hit. That's why transparency matters. We've been talking about that's like the theme of the entire night when it comes to releasing the Epstein files or disclosure with UFOs or what is going on in the schools that your kids go to. Transparency matters. What's going on inside of Congress, inside of the White House? That's why swift action matters and law enforcement being visible matters. And by the way, shout out to law enforcement all over Southwest Florida, whether Collier or Lee County or Charlotte County. We love you and we appreciate you and we respect you. We know the job that you do is hard. It is tiring, sometimes thankless, but know this, that we appreciate you. Law enforcement matters. And in my opinion, that's why we need to stop pretending schools should be everything except schools. We ask teachers to be educators. We ask them to be therapists, counselors, social workers, disciplinarians, surrogate parents, do all the jobs that we're supposed to do at home, political referees, technology moderators. And then we act shocked when standards slip away. And maybe, just maybe, hear me out, schools should get back to the radical old-fashioned idea of teaching kids math, science, history, and how not to become idiots. That worked pretty well for a while, didn't it? And yeah, I know this doesn't reflect the thousands of good teachers in Southwest Florida. I know that. Most teachers are doing hard work and not getting the appreciation they deserve. You know, my mom quit being a teacher because she couldn't stand it anymore. She's like, this is a sinking ship. I'm not dealing with the bureaucracy and the political, you know, infighting inside of the administration and the crazy kids and the parents who enable them. I don't want to deal with it. Teachers are getting, you know, it's tough for them too, you know. All that's true. Most of them are showing up every day doing the right thing. And they should be furious when stories like this happen because it stains their profession too. Nothing makes a good teacher angrier than someone abusing that trust. So yeah, when I hear these stories about teachers behaving badly, it blows my mind. The public deserves answers. The parents deserve confidence. Kids deserve better, for sure. We'll take a break here. My name is Chris Richards, filling in for Trey Radel on The Drive, 92.5 Fox News.

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16: It is Chris Richards filling in for Trey Radel on The Drive. 92.5 Fox News, 239-479-5592. No matter where you are in Southwest Florida this Friday evening, I appreciate you hanging out with us. Somebody texted us earlier and said, you know, I'd like you to mention something besides Southwest Florida tonight. I mean, we care about talking about Southwest Florida. That's where we are. we are a Southwest Florida radio station, so yeah, it kind of matters. But they said, why don't you tell us about the fact that Carolyn Leavitt just brought baby number two into the world, by the way. And that's a huge story. So yes, I'm just giving her the love and respect that she deserves. Caroline Leavitt, welcoming baby number two. You don't care, Ian? She said, you guys should talk about something other than Southwest Florida, the fact that she had her baby today. I'm like, okay, I'll make mention of it.
17: So yeah, but for a lot of us, we have no interest in who's having babies.
16: I know. I'm, by the way, I'm one of those people.
17: Me too.
16: Except for the fact that, ironically, somebody important to me, one of their family members just welcomed a new baby into the world today. But you don't see me getting on the air and talking about it because nobody really cares about those stories, I'm sorry to say. As much as we have respect for her, we don't really care. But I made mention of it, so I hope you're satisfied. But as you're driving around Southwest Florida tonight and you're listening, no matter where you are, let's talk about something that does matter beyond our borders here in Southwest Florida, which is the situation with Iran, or Iran, however you prefer to call it. The U.S. and Iran are still in a fragile, unstable ceasefire situation after months of escalation in the region. And as of right now, there are military exchanges and maritime confrontations in the Strait of Hormuz, which, of course, is one of the most important oil choke points on the planet, which is causing, of course, the speculators in the business and the oil companies to jack up all those oil prices. And that's why when you go shop around for gas, whether it's at Costco or BJ's or, you know, the 76 gas station off of Route 82 in Fort Myers, and you see that you're paying $4.50 a gallon, it's because they use these conflicts as convenient reasons why to raise those prices and say it's all about global commodities. Yeah, these conflicts do cause problems around the world, especially with economies, and the entire global economy is feeling it right now. Iran has seized vessels and accused the U.S. of violations. The U.S. continues to strike on Iranian-linked maritime assets. At the same time, behind the scenes, Iran is reportedly reviewing U.S. proposals for a broader peace framework. So what you got is a very familiar Middle East pattern. Talks are happening while tensions are still active. Well, nobody fully trusts anybody else. That's the short version. Let's zoom out because, again, this isn't just about Iran. This is about three overlapping realities that affect every single one of us in Southwest Florida. Energy security, military deterrence, and regional power politics, because they're all colliding at once, and the world is feeling very unstable right now because of it. The Strait of Hormuz alone handles a massive portion of global oil flow. So any disruption to it sends the prices, like we were talking about, gas prices all over Southwest Florida, markets and inflation pressure worldwide immediately. So when things heat up there, it's not foreign news. It's your gas bill. It's your groceries at Publix. It's your economy all over Southwest Florida. Here's what I really want to understand, the policy question. What are we actually trying to do? Because U.S.-Iran policy has been stuck in a cycle for decades. We have unloaded ungodly sanctions on Iran. Insane sanctions on them. Military deterrence. Naval presence. We try to prevent full-scale war while responding to attacks. We try to give them the love taps, as President Trump said. We attempt to negotiate through diplomatic framework around nuclear limits, missiles, regional behavior. And then we repeat it all once it breaks down, and it gets us nowhere. The Trump administration has put heavy pressure on Iran economically and militarily. There's been a strong message of deterrence by not only Trump, but of course, Pete Hegseth. They support forceful responses when U.S. assets are targeted. That makes us feel good as Americans. They're not going to screw with us. We're going to blow up any. Rubio just said we're going to blow up anybody that messes with America. Tough language. That's great. But what does it all mean? But at the same time, there's this willingness to signal openness to a deal if Iran comes to the table. So I guess we're seeking maximum pressure and deal-making language all at the same time. So it might be confusing to some people, but they're doing both at once. Hardline factions see pressure as proof that the U.S. is trying to force regime weakening. Moderate factions see negotiations as the only off-ramp. Regional actors in the Middle East and the Eastern Mediterranean see uncertainty and start hedging their bets. So you get instability that doesn't resolve. It just cycles over and over and over again. That's why you hear people talk about it. It's like one day they're negotiating, and the next day they're shooting at each other, and the next day it's closed, and the next day it's open. We're hearing this over and over and over again. Deterrence works until it doesn't. Iran's internal power structure complicates everything. They said we got rid of the clerical regime. Well, we didn't really, because his son's in there now, and he's even more of a hardliner. Even when Iranian diplomats talk, real power often sits with military hardliners in the IRGC who benefit from ongoing confrontation. That makes deals fragile by default. And by the way, ambiguity is basically doing double duty here, because U.S. policy sometimes intentionally stays ambiguous to keep leverage. And I've seen that happen a lot during this administration when it came to Iran and other conflicts as well. But ambiguity also creates miscalculation and risk. Both sides can think the other is weaker, bluffing, or about to escalate. That's how accidents happen. I noticed some people inside of the Trump administration, some of my friends that are conservative, they're way too flagrant about this language. We just blow them all up and take them out. Just know what you're dealing with, and just know what the implications are and the outcome of that could be. That's all I'm saying before we start using hyperbolic language like that and dangerous language like that, okay? We'll take a break here. We'll be back in a little bit on The Drive, 92.5 Fox News.
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21: Fox News, I'm Tom Rigotti. The U.S. and Iran continue to exchange blows in the Persian Gulf region. Fox's Aisha Hosni's at the White House.
22: U.S. forces disabled two more vessels for violating the U.S. blockade on Iranian ports. It's the latest attack in a tit-for-tat between the two nations.
21: While President Trump insists the ceasefire continues, a peace deal is yet to be made, and Trump says U.S. forces will do what's necessary in the conflict. A Utah judge will continue to allow cameras in the courtroom for hearings involving the accused killer of conservative activist Charlie Kirk.
1: The judge handed the defense a legal setback, ruling that cameras and microphones will continue to be allowed in the courtroom during the proceedings. Robinson is accused of fatally shooting Kirk on September 10th, 2025, and could face the death penalty if convicted.
21: That's Fox's Claudia Cowan. 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
3: Good evening, Southwest Florida. Let's talk about this weekend. It'll be a hot and humid one. Afternoon high temperatures both on Saturday and Sunday will reach the lower to mid 90s. When you factor in the humidity, it will be feeling about 5 to 10 degrees warmer than that. So we will have some feels like temperatures at or above 100 degrees on Saturday and especially on Sunday. When we talk rain chances, those are slim. Only 10% coverage on Saturday, most spots staying dry. On Sunday, that only bumps up to 20% with a few storms late in the afternoon and evening. I'm Wink News Weather Authority meteorologist Josh Green.
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0: It is Chris Richards in for Trey Radel on The Drive, 92.5 Fox News, 239-479-5592. If you're hanging out with us this Friday evening, obviously it is Mother's Day on Sunday. I'm not afraid to admit it. I'm a mama's boy, and I know my boy Ian is also a mama's boy, and I heard the stories about how much time you spend with mom, and I think that's awesome, dude. I really do. I think that you're a good son, and we need more good sons. We need more people like you and me to make sure that they honor and respect their mothers, well, especially if they deserve it, honor and respect their moms in the proper ways. And I heard you telling me the story about how you were at the Edison Mall with your mom. And you were pushing her around, and you guys have been going there for a while, right?
1: Yeah, I go there a couple times a week, and we walk all through the stores and everything. It gives us something to do. We walk different things. There's a big antique place in North Fort Myers we like to.
0: It's something simple, but she enjoys it, right?
1: Oh, yeah. Yeah, and absolutely.
0: And
1: it gives us time
0: that.
1: Together.
0: Yeah, and we were talking about that. I was joking earlier. My dad said, son, we're but a fart in the wind of the history of the universe. It's like we're not here very long, you know, and if you have a good relationship with anybody you love, it's so important to let them know how much you love them while they're still here. And I know how much you love and respect and honor your mom, and I think that's amazing, bro. I just want to let you know.
1: My thing with I'm not anti-Mother's Day. I'm not anti-any
0: of these. Let's talk about this, too.
1: But I will tell you, it is just another one in a long list of guilt trip Hallmark holidays, unfortunately, where – if you don't buy something just right for mom, you're a bastard, and you're always going to be
0: bad,
1: one. And I just hate
0: son
1: that.
0: Or daughter. Yeah.
1: I think, but I also believe that when it comes to this holiday, that we need to keep in mind, I don't buy my mother something big on Mother's Day because I spend time with her three times a week. I mean, I do stuff with her all the time. Now, we're going to go spend the whole day together Sunday, but we just don't believe in the whole buying things for each other on these days because that plays into the whole corporate holiday thing.
0: I've never liked commercialized holidays, and I'm with you 100%. And by the way, I don't mean to sound cliche saying this, but you don't need a day to celebrate mom when you could do it every single day anyway through how you treat her as your son or your daughter, as a daughter. But, you know, these corporate commercialized holidays make me absolutely sick. Valentine's Day being the number one holiday I hate the most, because it's like men are basically held hostage and they tell us if you don't live up to the standard that we have decided that you do, then you are a terrible person and you're not worthy of love, and that somehow, you know, she is going to hold you accountable and she's going to, you know, think that you're a worthless man. And it's like this insane psychology that they use to put people in a state of fear to get people to buy the flowers and the chocolates and the crap to convince them. And I hate commercialized holidays so much.
1: I call them guilt trip holidays because that's exactly what it is.
0: I mean, I love, you know, Christmas is beautiful. We're celebrating Jesus Christ, our Lord and Savior. And Easter, we're talking about the resurrection of Jesus Christ. And all of those things are important. But like, tell me how peeps and chocolate have anything to do with the resurrection of Jesus Christ. It's just, it's become so commercialized. It's like flashing colors and, like, you know, superficial things that take away from the most important meaning of the holiday. Now, I know some people are probably rolling their eyes when they hear this, but like, I don't know. I'm one of those people. Like, I just can't buy into the commercialized aspect of holidays. It's just, I'm too cynical. It's not in my nature to do it. And I find it to be a massive waste of money. And I do think it was all set up to take our money. They exploit these holidays to be able to just rip people off constantly, put them in a state of like anxiety and guilt to constantly keep buying into it. But all of that aside, mom is so important, and I'm glad if you're spending time with mom this Sunday for Mother's Day, that's super important. Somebody says they're going to make mom a crockpot lasagna for Mother's Day. I want to be invited to that.
1: Yeah, I'd like some of that too.
0: Sounds really, really good. Are you going to take mom to lunch or dinner? Where do you guys usually go? Ian.
1: Yeah, we're actually going to Sebring. There's a restaurant we like in Sebring.
0: Yeah.
1: It's a nice long, about an hour and a half drive,
0: okay.
1: And then we're going to check out the mall there. The mall's not doing so well there. I don't know how much longer it's going to be open.
0: It's about all malls. I mean, you know, we had that discussion.
1: Yeah, Edison's still 80-90%. This mall's under 50% occupancy.
0: Oh, boy.
1: Yeah, so I'm a little worried about the Sebring Mall there. But and then we also like, there's a state park there, Highlands Hammock, and we're going to go in there. And
0: I've heard it's beautiful. I've never been.
1: It's an amazing park. It's one of my favorites.

0: Yeah. So, been going there since I was a kid camping there.
1: I always tried to, I mean, you know, like I said, I've been here for a few years, but my parents live in Colorado, but almost yearly for my mom's birthday or Mother's Day, I would try to go to see her. Like, that's me too. I don't buy things for mom. Like, we'll go to dinner or whatever. I've taken her on trips and stuff like that. But like, just being there with her, because she's getting up there. I know she's not as old as your mom. My mom is 74. She's going to get mad if she finds out I said this to the audience. But you realize how quickly those years go by.
0: And time is finite. And it every day that goes by is one less day you could have spent with them. And I look at it that way now, especially as we're all getting older. Mm-hmm. And even my health's not as good as it used to be. And I start to think about stuff like that. I better spend what time I can with her, because it's, you know, she'll be gone one day and that will be it. And so that's just, I don't know. I've been very much into this for the last few years. And I hate to watch people that won't even go see their mother, but they'll send her flowers and they'll send chocolates through a carrier or something. I hate that, because I know that most mothers out there want nothing more than their child sitting next to them watching a TV show or
1: Absolutely.
0: Something. Just hanging out with them, shopping with them. That's what they want. All this commercialized crap, buy flowers, buy candies, none of that. All you end up doing is trying to buy back what you should have been doing by spending time with them.
1: I mean, I don't want to...
0: And I don't mean to guilt trip people.
1: No,
0: But my goodness, go spend time.
1: I get you. I'm with you 100%. But also, I want to point out, I mean, obviously not everybody has their mother with them. And maybe not everybody had a good relationship with their mom. And so I get that, too. A lot of people are mothers who are listening.
0: And a lot of people live 1,000 miles from their mother.
1: Right. I live 2,000.
0: By God, get a Zoom account.
1: Yeah, we FaceTime all the time.
0: And spend an hour on Zoom twice a
1: week, please.
0: I
1: love talking to my mom. I owe her a phone call when I get home. She's a couple hours behind. I love it. I love to chat with my mom. She is one of the closest people in my life. She's one of my friends. But not to get all touchy-feely, but you know, honoring your mom, honoring your mother, and honoring your father, honoring your parents is one of the most important things. It talks about it in the Bible. It's really, really important to honor them while you can, while they're alive, and continue to show them the love they deserve. All of that said, I just wanted to let the moms know out there, we're thinking about you, and whether you're a mom or you've got a mom in your life, we appreciate you so much. So this weekend, we're thinking about you. I just wanted to pivot really quickly, if we could cover this story for a few minutes. Did you hear about the Naples man who was bitten by an alligator trying to save his dog? How many times have I feel like I've heard this story?
0: Very common story.
1: Obviously, actually. Yeah. A man in Naples was bitten by an alligator while trying to save his dog near a pond at a golf course community. He went into the water where the dog got too close. The alligator bit him in the leg. Now, here's the thing. He survived and he's being treated. The gator was removed. A typical Florida story, right? Look, people have to be the hero. This is what gets us in trouble 9 out of 10 times. You know what I mean? I get it. I can't just stand here and do nothing. That's probably what he was thinking. But
0: would you? I know. They say you should just let the dog go. Hopefully it goes quick and it's over with. It's a shame. That's the way we're, as Floridians, we're supposed to deal with it.
1: To do.
0: It's going to drag the dog back in the water. It's going to be over with quickly. It's a shame. That's the way we're taught to deal with it. But I know if that was one of my cats that I've had for 10 years, it's on between me and that gator, regardless what happens to the cat.
1: Like, actually, you're going to wrestle that gator. You're going to
0: probably
1: punch it in the
0: snout. Do something really stupid. Yeah.
1: You know, the thing is that, you know, I get it. It's their habitat. Yeah. Right. And we're going inside of it. And when you're in places like, you know, Fort Myers or wherever in Florida, Naples, Collier County, Inland Lee County, doesn't matter, wherever you are, you're closer to wildlife than you think. And it's funny, speaking to my mom, I was having a conversation with her a couple weeks ago, and I was telling her about all of the wildlife we have here, and people forget, they think of Colorado, they think that's where the wildlife is, that's where the mountain lions are, and that's where the snakes are, and all the scary creatures and the bears are, but here in Florida, we've got all that and more. We've got you see bears swimming in the Gulf. You probably saw a few of those videos posted. You see all sorts of wildlife here. Florida is a wild and wonderful place. I know they say, is it West Virginia's wild and wonderful? But I'll tell you, Florida's really wild and wonderful. We have all sorts of, like, incredible nature and wildlife here, and it gets pretty scary. But yeah, I hear those stories all the time. People getting too close to a body of water. There's an alligator in it, or you know, they're one of their pets gets eaten by it, or they get attacked by it. I've heard stories where people have been eaten by alligators or attacked by alligators and killed here in Southwest Florida. It's really kind of macabre and it's dark, but it happens all the time. But I mean, yeah, this guy wanted to be the hero and he survived it, thankfully. And I know that you said you'd go in if one of your pets was being attacked by a gator, but I don't know, man. I'm not sure if I'm going to sacrifice my life for a pet as much as I love them. I mean, is it really, can you really say that? I know a lot of people say that, oh, well, my pets are my equal. I'm like, really? Though, are they actually your equal?
0: For some people, possibly. Yeah. Everybody has a different, some people don't even have pets. They don't even see the reason for pets. They think people are crazy dealing with the smell and the mess. But there's people like me. I get very close to my animals. Not equal, but close. And I do. I care a lot about my cats. I really do.
1: How many cats do you have, Ian?
0: I have six that are my indoor regular
1: cats. Whoa, really?
0: Yeah, and I've got about four or five more that I take care of outside.
1: Somebody said, yes, Ian, a cat man to the core. Same with me. Me and the gator would have been fighting.
0: I am. There's nothing wrong with guys that like cats. There's just nothing wrong with that. I'll tell you, I've just never been a dog person. Yeah, I just, you know.
1: And it's gator. Is it mating season too? I think there is.
0: Normally cats are smart enough. They don't go that near to water.
1: Yeah, that's true. Cats are really smart.
0: Cats generally don't get eat by gators near as much. Their reaction times are quicker as well.
1: Yeah. I also saw it. By the way, I can't believe this, but I didn't even know. There is an official alligator hunt season. And apparently that's coming up. That's a real thing here in Florida. Oh, man.
0: That's a herd that needs thin sometimes.
1: Yeah, it does. We'll take a break here. We'll be back in just a little bit on The Drive. My name is Chris Richards, filling in for Trey Radel, 92.5 Fox News.
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1: It is Chris Richards filling in for Trey Radel on The Drive, 92.5 Fox News. Thanks for hanging out with me this Friday evening. I really appreciate that. I just wanted to make note of this because I think it's really important. 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All are welcome. A flag run. Again, that's Fort Myers Beach. Tomorrow night, Times Square at 7 o'clock. Which leads me to my last point of the night. There's something interesting about the United States you only really notice when things feel a little unstable. And it's that even when people disagree loudly, and man, we do it here at this radio station. We have a lot of camaraderie here. Ian and I, Trey, Jason, we all sit and we talk all the time, and we don't always agree on things. That's America. And we have, like I said, the marketplace of ideas. Everybody has a different opinion. Some things we overlap on, some things we don't. We speak loudly, sometimes passionately. There's still this shared underlying question humming in the background. What does it mean to love this country right now? What does it mean to love the United States of America right now? Because love of a country doesn't always show up in parades or fireworks or big speeches. Sometimes it shows up in quieter ways, in how people treat each other when they're frustrated, and how communities respond when things feel unpredictable, or how ordinary people show for work, for their family, for their neighbors, or even when the headlines feel heavy. There's a lot of noise these days. We've been talking about it the whole afternoon. Economic uncertainty, alien UFO disclosure, political tension, the Epstein files, the Strait of Hormuz, global instability, constant notifications reminding us that we should be worried about what's coming next. It can create a kind of low-grade anxiety that sits in the background of daily life, and it's always there, always present. But here's something worth sitting with. America has always had uncertain moments. It's important to have perspective. It's like always like we think it's only happening now. If you live long enough, you know. And you read history, you know. America has always had uncertain moments. Always. Every generation has had its version of what happens next. Every era has had its fears, its divides, its moments where people wondered if things were holding together or pulling apart. That's one of those moments right now in American history. Yet here we are, still standing, still arguing, still building, still hoping. I got to tell you, I love it. It says to me that America is alive. Because patriotism isn't the idea that everything's perfect. It never has been that, in case you were wondering. It's the idea that this place, the United States of America, is still worth investing in, even when it's complicated,

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3: It could last longer than 3 days. I'm Lisa Lucera, Fox News. President Trump talking about the ceasefire announced this afternoon between Russia and Ukraine.
4: We have a little period of time where they're not going to be killing people. That's very good.
3: The three-day pause begins May 9th and runs through May 11th to coincide with Victory Day, when Russia marks the defeat of Germany in World War II. Yesterday, Special Envoy Steve Witkoff and Jared Kushner met with Ukraine's top negotiator in Miami. On Iran, the president said he expects a response from them on a long-term ceasefire soon as the U.S. and Tehran exchange fire.
5: On Thursday, three U.S. Navy destroyers faced nonstop incoming fire from Iranian drones and missiles as they sailed 500 miles through the Persian Gulf and the Strait of Hormuz. In response, the U.S. military struck a port on Iran's Keshem Island and military targets in Bandar Abbas, crucial to Iran's oil export economy, and Iran's Bandar Kargan naval checkpoint in Manab.
3: Fox's Jennifer Griffin in Washington. Still, the president says the ceasefire remains in effect. The CDC says it's monitoring and responding to an outbreak of a potentially deadly virus linked to rodents, saying the risk to the general public remains extremely low.
6: 17 Americans remain aboard this Dutch cruise ship at the center of a deadly hantavirus outbreak. Its operator says all on board are symptom-free and estimated to arrive early Sunday in the Canary Islands to board flights home.
3: Fox's Jonathan Sarri. A Utah judge has ruled cameras will be allowed in the courtroom for the trial of Tyler Robinson, the man accused of killing Charlie Kirk while he spoke on a college campus last September. Robinson's attorneys argue potential jurors could be biased by news reports and online comments that depict him as unremorseful based on how he looks and acts in court. 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